0: Whether a 14-year-old understands the magnitude of the procedure, still some found the topic irrelevant, as one said, gas is through the roof, yada, yada, yada, yada, trans. Moore is currently running for re-election. The Maryland primary is June 23rd. Pop icon Rihanna spent part of her Mother's Day weekend getting a tattoo of a sample of her children's art. The tat featuring scribbles created by her three children is located behind one of her knees. According to NBC's Today Show, some parents are inspired by the act. Others are not so sure about it. Either way, the tat is really cute. This is BIN News This Hour. Be sure to follow us wherever you get your podcasts. I'm Andrea Coleman on the Black Information Network, home of Black News First.
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7: 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Virginia State Senator L. Louise Lucas is responding after the FBI raided her Portsmouth office Wednesday. Lucas, a Black Democrat and ally of Governor Abigail Spanberger, said on social media the raid, quote, fits a clear pattern, end quote, of the administration trying to intimidate and silence critics. She also pointed to Virginia voters recently rejecting what she called President Trump's effort to manipulate the 2026 midterm elections, saying she was proud to help lead that fight. A nearby cannabis dispensary co-owned by Lucas was also searched, and at least three people were taken into custody. No additional details about the raids have been released. Virginia's Black House Speaker Don Scott says State Senator L. Louise Lucas is upbeat after the FBI raided her Portsmouth office and a cannabis business she owns. Speaking with Wavy News 10, Scott said he has spoken with Lucas and that she wants to speak out more, but is following her attorney's advice.
8: I believe this whole thing is just theater. If you see, she was not charged with anything. She was surprised to see the whole theatrical people pulling up in tanks and military outfits. And, you know, this is an 82-year-old grandmother who has survived Jim Crow, massive resistance, and now the second coming of Donald Trump.
7: Scott confirmed Lucas has not been charged with anything and called the raid theatrical. He also pushed back on claims that Lucas had been under investigation during the Biden administration, saying the report appeared aimed at giving the raid legitimacy. Several Virginia schools and colleges are dealing with possible issues involving cannabis after an apparent cybersecurity breach. A message from a group calling itself Shiny Hunters threatened to leak data from multiple institutions, including Virginia Beach City Public Schools, Old Dominion University, HBCU Virginia State University, and local HBCU Hampton University. Virginia Beach school officials say there was unauthorized access to some student and staff information, and impacted students will not be penalized for missed assignments. Virginia's ban on openly carrying some firearms in certain cities is expanding statewide starting July 1st. The change follows a judge's ruling that found the old law unconstitutional because it only applied in certain places, including majority Black cities like Richmond, Chesapeake, and Newport News. Richmond Democratic Senator Mike Jones says the previous law created uneven enforcement and contributed to, quote, driving while Black, end quote, concerns. Governor Abigail Spanberger signed the new law late last month. And Newport News is scaling back capacity for Noodle, the Thinkers Convention, which will feature Chance the Rapper over Memorial Day weekend. City leaders originally expected up to 30 to 40,000 people, but public safety officials reduced capacity to 8,000. Free general admission tickets are now sold out, while VIP tickets remain available for purchase. 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I'm Amber Payton on your home for Black News First, Norfolk's BIN 92.1, the Black Information Network.
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2: 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Is it gone?
15: Republicans are launching a nationwide redistricting blitz, and in Tennessee, lawmakers are moving fast to redraw, some say, the state's only Black majority voting district.
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0: down, make it stand up. 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
3: Hi, I'm Amber Payton from the Black Information Network. Every headline you hear from us starts with one question. How does this affect our community? We don't just report what's happening. We explain what it means for Black families, Black businesses, and Black futures. 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
5: Cell phones have been an integral part of connecting our modern world. But did you know a Black nuclear engineer pioneered the technology for them? Henry Thomas Sampson was born in 1934 in Jackson, Mississippi. He earned his bachelor's degree in chemical engineering from Purdue University in 1956, followed by his master's degree from UCLA in 1961 and his PhD shortly after. In 1971, Henry Sampson created the Gamma Electric Cell. It's a device which produced long-lasting power to satellites. Sampson's innovation caught the attention of the Motorola Company, which then placed his patented technology into their telephones. This eventually led to the very first telephone calls being made using cell phones. Henry Sampson passed on June 4th, 2015. His genius and Black excellence helped create the globally connected world we share today. This is Tammy Eswick for the Black Information Network.
6: 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I'm Mike Strautmanis, and my history lives here.
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3: Here's what's trending this hour. President Trump says the ceasefire with Iran is on life support. He made the comment to reporters in the Oval Office Monday morning. This comes after he rejected Iran's response to a U.S. proposal to end the war over the weekend. Triple-digit temperatures will be felt by millions across the West Coast as temperatures could reach 15 to 30 degrees above average. And the man who allegedly opened fire at the White House Correspondents' Dinner in Washington, D.C. has pleaded not guilty to all charges. I'm Amber Payton, and that's what's trending.
2: 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Here's Morgan Wood.
5: Maryland's oldest historically Black university is making tough cuts to close a growing budget gap. Bowie State University will eliminate 79 positions as it works to address an estimated $18 million deficit for the upcoming fiscal year. University leaders say the reductions come through a mix of layoffs, reorganization, and unfulfilled vacancies, driven by declining enrollment, rising costs, and reduced state and federal funding. Officials say the goal is to stabilize the school's finances without compromising its long-term mission. Bowie State University leaders also emphasize the cuts are not a reflection of staff performance, but of broader structural challenges impacting higher education across the state. A budget forum is expected later this month as the university lays out its plan moving forward. With the latest in HBCU news, I'm Morgan Wood on the Black Information Network, BINnews.com, your home for Black News First.
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5: 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Tall boy versions and new flavors are expected to hit shelves soon. Elsewhere in entertainment news, Snoop Dogg has postponed the grand opening of his new cannabis dispensary in Long Beach, California over safety concerns. The shop called SWED, short for Smoke Weed Every Day, is set to officially open this week. The delay comes after a deadly shooting outside Marathon Burger, a restaurant connected to the late Nipsey Hussle. One person was killed and two others were hurt in that incident. Snoop was also expected to receive a special proclamation from the city during the event. A new opening date has not yet been announced. With the latest in entertainment, I'm Morgan Wood on the Black Information Network, BINnews.com, your home for Black news first.
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17: We begin with the man accused of opening fire at the White House Correspondents' Dinner in Washington, D.C. Cole Allen, who has identified himself as half black and half white,

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0: Black New Jersey Senator Cory Booker used his appearance on The Last Word to warn that the U.S. is at a dangerous crossroads, saying any escalation toward war with Iran would be a catastrophic mistake.
4: So I don't trust this president. He has lied to the American people. He said he would keep us out of wars. He's got us in one. He said he would lower people's prices. Prices are going really far up.
0: Booker stressing that Congress must reassert its authority over military action. He also turned to voting rights, calling the erosion of ballot access one of the greatest threats to American democracy.
3: Two passengers evacuated from the cruise ship dealing with the deadly hantavirus outbreak have now tested positive. One is an American not showing symptoms, being monitored at the National Quarantine Unit in Nebraska. The other is a French woman hospitalized in Paris as her condition gets worse. Three deaths have already been linked to the outbreak on the ship. Health experts say there is no cure or vaccine for hantavirus. And now to a shooting in Fort Worth, Texas, where a Black security guard was recently shot and killed. Police say 33-year-old Dominique Coleman was working at Club New Start when he walked across the street and got into a confrontation that turned deadly. According to NBC 5 News, Black advocates against gun violence in the area say violence around that location has gone on for years and enough is enough.
5: I'm asking all the naysayers, if your son and daughter walk in that same establishment, just go get something and lose their life. Are you going to be part of the solution or are you going to be part of the problem?
3: Advocates are calling on the club's owners and the community to step up and make the area safer.
0: The man accused of opening fire near the White House Correspondents' Dinner has pleaded not guilty in federal court. Prosecutors say 31-year-old Cole Thomas Allen showed up at the Washington Hilton with multiple weapons and ran through a security checkpoint. A Secret Service officer was hit but survived thanks to a ballistic vest. Allen, who self-identifies as half Black and half white, is facing four federal charges, including attempting to assassinate President Trump. I'm Nicole Deal, along with Mike Moore, on your home for Black News First, the Black Information Network. Your Healthy Minute is next.
6: 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I'm Mike Island on the Black Information Network.
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3: BIN News this hour, I'm Andrea Coleman. Coming up...
4: They're going to school and saying, empty desks, Lord God, they need you right now, Lord.
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3: Words of comfort fill a church in Louisiana this Mother's Day weekend as the young victims of a mass shooting are laid to rest. Democrats suffer another blow in the fight over redistricting, but... Voters in one city are pushing back. But first, here's BIN News Now.
6: Black Los Angeles Mayor Karen Bass is getting criticism for backing out of a Fox LA mayoral forum. The mayor's announcement comes just days after having debated Spencer Pratt and City Councilwoman Nithya Raman, with some polls showing Pratt to be the winner.
7: For example, homelessness was going up year after year. And under my watch, it is the first time we've had a decrease in street homelessness.
6: Organizers say she had confirmed she would attend, but Bass says she'll be in Sacramento. A Louisiana Senate committee is still working to redraw the state's congressional map after the U.S. Supreme Court struck down one of its two majority black districts. Several proposals are being considered, including plans that could remove one or both majority black districts. And Washington, D.C.'s black mayor Muriel Bowser says she's approaching a graduation of her own as she prepares to leave office. Bowser spoke at HBCU Howard University and UDC's commencements, telling graduates she's entering a new chapter but has no plans to quit. She also received honorary degrees from both schools. I'm Amber Payton with BIN News Now. Back to you, Andrea.
3: Thank you, Amber. Words of encouragement and inspiration filled Summer Grove Baptist Church in Shreveport, Louisiana, Saturday at the funeral for the 8 black children killed in a mass shooting last month. Renowned gospel singer Kim Burrell was among the speakers.
8: Is this fair, God? How could you, Lord? He's still God. The same God that healed you from the stuff that you didn't want to tell nobody about. He's the God that makes decisions like these, that makes us walk away scratching our heads. But he is a God that doesn't have to give us all the clues. Just know that he makes no mistakes.
3: Authorities say Shamar Elkins shot and killed the 8 children and wounded 2 adult women in what began as a domestic violence incident. Elkins was the father of 7 of the children who were killed and the husband of one of the injured adult women. He was later found dead after a police chase. The funeral service was delayed to give one of the women injured in the shooting time to recover. The children ranged in age from 3 to 11. Republicans scored another major victory today in the redistricting battle. In a 6-3 ruling, the U.S. Supreme Court lifted a lower court's injunction against Alabama Republicans' congressional map, paving the way for it to be used in the 2026 midterms. The move gives Republicans a shot at picking up at least one extra House seat. The conservative justices agreed to allow Alabama to remove one of the state's 2 majority black districts. The court leaned on its earlier decision to void Louisiana's map, saying it relied too much on race. Meantime, in Tennessee, some Memphis residents are fighting the state's congressional redistricting. This comes after a special session in Nashville where leaders voted to redraw the congressional districts last week, removing the state's only majority black district. On Saturday, dozens of protesters were in downtown Memphis marching from the I Am a Man Plaza to the Lorraine Motel, calling on voters to turn out in high numbers in the upcoming election. Tennessee State Representative Justin Pearson, who is black, was among the political leaders urging voters to remain hopeful.
9: We got to build a movement for justice rooted in love that includes everybody.
10: That's right.
9: They want to know if breaking our backs will break our spirit. And we come to tell them no.
3: Pearson is running for Congress in that former majority black district that was redrawn. Tennessee Democrats have filed a lawsuit against Governor Bill Lee, saying it's too late into the 2026 election season to change congressional districts. This is BIN News this hour. Be sure to follow us wherever you get your podcast. I'm Andrea Coleman on the Black Information Network, home of Black News First.
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6: 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Virginia State Senator Eloise Lucas is responding after the FBI raided her Portsmouth office Wednesday. Lucas, a Black Democrat and ally of Governor Abigail Spanberger, said on social media the raid, quote, fits a clear pattern, end quote, of the administration trying to intimidate and silence critics. She also pointed to Virginia voters recently rejecting what she called President Trump's effort to manipulate the 2026 midterm elections, saying she was proud to help lead that fight. A nearby cannabis dispensary co-owned by Lucas was also searched, and at least three people were taken into custody. No additional details about the raids have been released. Virginia's Black House Speaker Don Scott says State Senator Eloise Lucas is upbeat after the FBI raided her Portsmouth office and a cannabis business she owns. Speaking with Wavy News 10, Scott said he has spoken with Lucas and that she wants to speak out more, but is following her attorney's advice.
12: Please, this whole thing is just theater. If you see, she was not charged with anything. She was surprised to see the whole theatrical people pulling up in tanks and military outfits. And, you know, this is an 82-year-old grandmother who has survived Jim Crow, massive resistance, and now the second coming of Donald Trump.
6: Scott confirmed Lucas has not been charged with anything and called the raid theatrical. He also pushed back on claims that Lucas had been under investigation during the Biden administration, saying the report appeared aimed at giving the raid legitimacy. Several Virginia schools and colleges are dealing with possible issues involving cannabis after an apparent cybersecurity breach. A message from a group calling itself Shiny Hunters threatened to leak data from multiple institutions, including Virginia Beach City Public Schools, Old Dominion University, HBCU Virginia State University, and local HBCU Hampton University. Virginia Beach school officials say there was unauthorized access to some student and staff information, and impacted students will not be penalized for missed assignments. Virginia's ban on openly carrying some firearms in certain cities is expanding statewide starting July 1st. The change follows a judge's ruling that found the old law unconstitutional because it only applied in certain places, including majority Black cities like Richmond, Chesapeake, and Newport News. Richmond Democratic Senator Mike Jones says the previous law created uneven enforcement and contributed to, quote, driving while Black, end quote, concerns. Governor Abigail Spanberger signed the new law late last month. And Newport News is scaling back capacity for Noodle, the Thinkers Convention, which will feature Chance the Rapper over Memorial Day weekend. City leaders originally expected up to 30 to 40,000 people, but public safety officials reduced capacity to 8,000. Free general admission tickets are now sold out, while VIP tickets remain available for purchase. 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I'm Amber Payton on your home for Black News First, Norfolk's BIN 92.1, the Black Information Network.
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15: When we talk about well-being, we often focus on what we eat, how we move, or how we manage our thoughts. But our environment matters too, especially the air we breathe every day at home. 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They can linger in the air inside and get trapped in fabrics around us. 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
16: In South Carolina, the state's only publicly funded four-year historically black college is launching a fundraising campaign
1: in the fight for justice.
17: I think this is a form of harassment and it's designed to have a chilling effect on people who would volunteer.
2: And equality.
18: Steve Phillips says instead of focusing on why there are so few black and brown people in positions of power, we should be asking why white men hold so much of it.
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19: The opinions, beliefs, and viewpoints expressed in this commentary are those of the author and do not necessarily represent those of BIN and its founding partners and employees. Now it's time to bring the funk with Roland S. Martin.
20: The Supreme Court decided in the Louisiana versus Calais decision that race cannot be used in creating districts. They now are allowing Louisiana to redraw their congressional districts, even though voting's actually take place, which is a contradiction from what they call the Purcell decision, which they used before. In fact, they used the same Purcell decision 3 years ago why they couldn't change their district. It's absolutely confusing. But if you want to understand how dastardly and shameful Republicans are, they are looking at keeping the new congressional district that Representative Cleo Fields is in, and they want to wipe out the black district in New Orleans. Yes, the seat held by Congressman Troy Carter. So they want to split up. Already, the suburbs of New Orleans is under Steve Scalise. Now they want to split up the city of New Orleans. That district is blacker than the other one. This is about defunding black America, stripping black New Orleans of their power. Y'all, you need to see what's going on here. This is why I was so critical of black folks in Louisiana who did not vote in the gubernatorial election, which allowed for Jeff Landry, that MAGA governor, to go in uncontested. And he was running against a black Democrat. Y'all, This is why we keep saying black folks have to vote, because we can't be responding after the fact. We've got to beat these folks before the fact. I'm Roland Martin on the Black Information Network.
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6: Here's what's trending this hour. Drivers could see a little bit of relief at the gas pump as President Trump says he's looking at suspending the federal gas tax. A record number of Americans could be hitting the road this Memorial Day. According to AAA, officials project that 45 million Americans will travel at least 50 miles from home between May 21st to the 25th for the holiday. And several hundred jobs are being cut by General Motors. The company says up to 600 information technology employees will be laid off. I'm Amber Payton, and that's what's trending.
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4: The second round of the NBA playoffs continues.
21: The Knicks have been an excellent road team. 3-1 on the road in the playoffs thus far.
4: All of this as the Milwaukee Bucks will make a decision on star forward Adeni Tuncumpo. The team wants the decision made before next month's NBA draft. Adeni Tuncumpo has spent his entire 13-year career with Milwaukee, winning two league MVP awards and the 2021 NBA championship.
22: It'll be Howard and Reese to jump things up.
4: Following a new CBA and off-season headlines, the WNBA season is underway. The Minnesota Lynx top draft pick, Olivia Miles, is getting the attention of WNBA office execs. A survey of league general managers indicate the point guard is the leading candidate for Rookie of the Year. The Las Vegas Aces, New York Liberty, and Atlanta Dream got the most votes for WNBA champion prediction. Asia Wilson is the front runner as a repeat as MVP. Get your sports at 14 and 44 past each and every hour. I'm Ray Harris on the Black Information Network.
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25: A Florida jury has now convicted four men in the murder of Jacksonville rapper Julio Fulio, who was shot and killed while celebrating his birthday in Tampa back in 2024. Prosecutors say Isaiah Chance, Sean Gethright, Rashad Murphy, and Davion Murphy tracked his location and ambushed him outside a hotel, killing Fulio, real name Charles Andrew Jones II, and wounding several others. Jurors also agreed the attack was tied to gang activity. What happens next is the penalty phase of the trial, where prosecutors are expected to seek the death penalty for all four men. And Memphis rapper Pusheisty pleaded not guilty in federal court to kidnapping and extortion charges tied to a January incident involving Gucci Mane. Prosecutors accused Sheisty and several others of luring Gucci to a Dallas recording studio, robbing him at gunpoint, and forcing him to sign paperwork releasing Sheisty from his record deal. Sheisty denied all charges, as his legal team said they're preparing a strong defense. The case now moves into the evidence and pretrial phase, where the rapper and his co-defendants could be facing life in prison if convicted. with the latest in entertainment at 17 and 47 minutes past each hour. I'm Bree Wood on the Black Information Network, your home for Black news first.
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8: We begin in Richmond, Virginia. Democrats are planning their next move after the Virginia Supreme Court ruled against them in a lawsuit over the recent redistricting vote.
11: This follows the state court's recent ruling that lawmakers violated procedural rules in placing the referendum on the ballot. Democrats have filed a motion asking the court to delay its ruling so they can make an emergency appeal to the U.S. Supreme Court. Some political and legal analysts are saying the Supreme Court is unlikely to reverse the state court's decision. I'm Morgan Wood on the Black Information Network.
26: Now to Memphis, Tennessee, where there is more pushback against redistricting efforts. Dozens of protesters took to the streets recently in downtown Memphis, showing their opposition to Tennessee's new congressional map and a call for fair representation. The rally, called Memphis Won't Be Silenced, featured community leaders, voting rights advocates, and residents. Black State Representative Justin Pearson spoke to the crowd about the importance of unity.
27: We gotta build a movement for justice rooted in love that includes everybody.
28: That's right.
27: They wanna know if breaking our backs will break our spirit, and we come to tell them no.
26: Fox 13 is reporting several lawsuits have been filed challenging the new congressional map. Texas Democratic U.S. Senate nominee James Tallarico is unveiling a plan to address maternal mortality, particularly affecting Black women. The focus of the plan is paid maternity leave, improved data collection, and investment in maternal health research. His plan is supported by Texas State Representative Tony Rose. It also includes extending Medicare, expanding Medicaid coverage for pregnant and postpartum women, and addressing maternal care deserts through insurance coverage for doula and midwife services. The proposal seeks to support families before, during, and after pregnancy.
8: In the nation's capital, Black D.C. Mayor Muriel Bowser addressed students at the historically Black Howard University over the weekend, telling them she's approaching a graduation of her own as she prepares to leave office. Bowser did double duty, giving commencement speeches at both Howard and the University of the District of Columbia. She's facing a new chapter in her life, but has no plans to retire or quit. She also told them to expect criticism when they take on leadership roles, saying they should be comfortable being misunderstood. And finally, Joy Fraser, a Black former financial director, launched Keys to Joy, a luxury handbag line inspired by her experiences as a Black woman in boardrooms. The brand debuted with three silhouettes and 27 colorways, blending Fraser's personal experiences with her entrepreneurial vision. Each bag in the collection represents a different chapter of Fraser's journey from work to play and ambition to wisdom. I'm Mike Moore, along with Nicole Deal, on your home for 24/7 News, the Black Information Network.
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15: Despite fears that rising gas prices and the Iran war could slow the economy, the U.S. job market is still holding up stronger than expected. Employers added 115,000 jobs in April, beating expectations, while unemployment held steady at 4.3%. Healthcare and transportation led to the hiring gains, industries where many Black workers are heavily represented. But with that being said, many people are still struggling to get hired, and many families are not feeling relief financially. Gas prices are up more than $1.50 a gallon since the Middle East conflict began. Inflation remains high, and experts now say the Federal Reserve will likely keep interest rates elevated, meaning borrowing money for cars, homes, and credit cards stays expensive. And here's the warning sign in the report. More companies are now blaming AI for layoffs as businesses look to cut labor costs and automate jobs faster. With Money News at 24 and 54 minutes past each hour, I'm Mimi Brown on your home for Black News First, the Black Information Network.
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16: I'm Misty Jordan on your home for 24/7 News, the Black Information Network. New York Senator and Minority Leader Chuck Schumer is pushing for the Trump administration to rehire Center for Disease Control and Prevention cruise ship inspectors. This comes after the deadly hantavirus outbreak on a cruise ship.
17: HHS fired every full-time employee at CDC's Vessel Sanitation Program, and that's the program they inspect ships on for exactly this kind of virus.
16: Schumer demanded details about the federal response to the hantavirus outbreak and current CDC staffing levels. At least six states are tracking travelers potentially exposed. At least one passenger tested positive and is being transported to the Nebraska Biocontainment Unit. Thousands of people are supporting an online petition calling for the removal of Columbus, Ohio Fraternal Order of Police President Brian Steele. During a press conference, Officer Steele referred to Sean Walton Jr., a Black attorney, and the NAACP chapter president as a poverty pimp.
18: One person gained out of this. That's the poverty pimp that got $7 million from the city. The one that stands in front of you with a $3,000 suit and some Jimmy Choo's, that'll be up here in a minute.
16: Those who drafted the document are urging the FOP and Columbus Mayor Andrew Ginther to boot Steele from the position. Steele made the comment while discussing the conviction of former Franklin County Sheriff's Deputy Jason Mead, who was found guilty of fatally shooting a Black man. Tickets for the Obama Presidential Center went on sale last week, and visitors grabbed them up pretty quickly. The center will officially open to the public June 19th. However, tickets are sold out in June and most of July. Museum admission for those who do not live in Illinois will be $30 for adults and $23 for children ages 3 to 11. Illinois residents will receive free admission on Tuesdays. For more information on the Obama Presidential Center Museum, log on to obama.org. The Obama Foundation is a nonprofit collaborator of the Black Information Network. And there's now a Willie Mays Highway to honor the legendary Major League Baseball player. The newly named section of I-80 in San Francisco runs from Treasure Island to downtown near Oracle Park. Willie Mays is considered one of baseball's greatest players. He played most of his 23-year career with the Giants and won the 1954 World Series. Mays earned 24 All-Star selections. He started in the Negro Leagues and was one of the first black players in the MLB. Willie Mays was inducted into the Hall of Fame in 1979. I'm Misty Jordan on your home for Black News First, the Black Information Network. 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
8: President Trump is looking at suspending the federal gas tax. That's what he told reporters at the White House.
1: Yeah, I'm going to reduce until the... Let me tell you, as soon as this is over with Iran, as soon as it's over, you're going to see gasoline and oil drop like a rock.
8: This comes as drivers continue to see soaring prices at the gas pump as the war in Iran stretches on. Suspending the gas tax, that adds on about 18 cents per gallon of gas and requires an act of Congress. The Pentagon is making a rare move, revealing the location of a Navy nuclear-armed submarine. According to the U.S. Sixth Fleet, the Ohio-class ballistic missile submarine arrived in the British territory of Gibraltar on Spain's south coast Sunday. The Ohio class is made up of 14 ballistic missiles and 4 guided missile submarines. And that's your Washington Roundup. I'm Mike Moore on your home for 24/7 News, the Black Information Network.
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13: You went to JCPenney to find those summer fashion staples, like shorts and tees from A&A in St. John's Bay. 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
21: I'm Amber Payton with BIN News Now. President Trump says he's considering suspending the federal gas tax as gas prices continue to climb.
1: As soon as this is over with Iran, as soon as it's over, you're going to see gasoline and oil drop like a rock.
21: Suspending the 18 cent per gallon tax will require approval from Congress. The Los Angeles County Federation of Labor is targeting Spencer Pratt in a new attack ad. The group calls him, quote, the last thing Los Angeles needs, end quote, and criticizes his stance on homelessness, a subject Black Mayor Karen Bass says has improved under her watch. Pratt, a registered Republican running as an independent, says the mayor's race should not be about party politics. And Rolling Loud took over Orlando with a packed lineup and a surprise appearance from 12-year-old Northwest, the daughter of rapper Kanye West and Kim Kardashian. The festival was headlined by Don Toliver, Playboi Carti, and Ken Carson. Get BIN News Now on demand 24/7 on the iHeartRadio app.
22: I'm Mike Island on your home for 24/7 News, the Black Information Network. Cities with large black populations reportedly are seeing funding cuts coming to their local school districts. According to NBC 10, federal and state funding cuts are affecting the operations of many local school districts across the United States, and parents are apparently alarmed. Take the largely black populated Philadelphia, Pennsylvania school district. That district, like many around the country, are losing teachers and vital student services to the cuts. Latrice Spence is a school parent. Spence, who is African American, says she fears with fewer staffers and resources in schools, children are more vulnerable.
23: There are differences between children being afraid to go to school because of bullying and children feeling safe and excited to see their friends at recess and lunch. differences between children like mine being supported and cared for versus those that are labeled as a problem.
22: Anella Wright, a graduate of the school system, agrees. Wright, who like Spence is African-American, addresses her local city council and says the loss of schools and staff will be devastating.
23: The people who fill our schools are the collective heartbeats of our communities. They nurture, protect, and invest in the brilliance of our city's young people, often far beyond what their job descriptions require. Every day, they meet students at the intersection of poverty, gun violence, and systemic disinvestment.
22: Other speakers at the city council meeting say the lack of staff and resources impact a child's mental health. Meanwhile, mental health during childhood is top of mind for many during this mental health month. According to ABC6, children in school are still reaching developmental milestones and learning healthy social skills and also learning how to cope with problems. The Centers for Disease Control and Prevention reports that more than 1 in 7 United States youths between the ages of 5 and 18 have a mental health condition, with half of those cases starting by the age of 14. Early diagnosis, support, and treatment are instrumental in improving long-term outcomes each day at home and at school. All over the country, there are programs and services for children and adults. One organization, the National Alliance on Mental Illness, is helping to keep awareness high by partnering with local mental health champions, advocates, and nonprofits. Tanithia Freeman is with the National Alliance on Mental Illness, or NAMI, in Ohio. Freeman, who is African-American, tells ABC6 what their organization offers nationwide.
3: 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We also have volunteer opportunities in schools, libraries, corporations. 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
22: ABC6 says there are more than 650 NAMI locations in the United States. Go to NAMI.org to find a location near you. Mail order access to an abortion pill is extended to May 14th. The Supreme Court is keeping mail order access to mifepristone available for now. This comes following the court issuing a recent emergency order to give more time for consideration by the justices. 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
13: You went to JCPenney to find those summer fashion staples, like shorts and tees from A&A in St. John's Bay. 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
5: 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Norfolk's BIN 92.1, the Black Information Network. Virginia State Senator L. Louise Lucas is responding after the FBI raided her Portsmouth office Wednesday. Lucas, a Black Democrat and ally of Governor Abigail Spanberger, said on social media the raid, quote, fits a clear pattern, end quote, of the administration trying to intimidate and silence critics. She also pointed to Virginia voters recently rejecting what she called President Trump's effort to manipulate the 2026 midterm elections, saying she was proud to help lead that fight. A nearby cannabis dispensary co-owned by Lucas was also searched, and at least three people were taken into custody. No additional details about the raids have been released. Virginia's Black House Speaker Don Scott says State Senator L. Louise Lucas is upbeat after the FBI raided her Portsmouth office and a cannabis business she owns. Speaking with Wavy News 10, Scott said he has spoken with Lucas and that she wants to speak out more, but is following her attorney's advice.
7: I believe this whole thing is just theater. If you see, she was not charged with anything. She was actually surprised to see the whole theatrical people pulling up in tanks and military outfits. And, you know, this is an 82-year-old grandmother who has survived Jim Crow, massive resistance, and now the second coming of Donald Trump.
21: Scott confirmed Lucas has not been charged with anything and called the raid theatrical. He also pushed back on claims that Lucas had been under investigation during the Biden administration, saying the report appeared aimed at giving the raid legitimacy. Several Virginia schools and colleges are dealing with possible issues involving Canvas after an apparent cybersecurity breach. A message from a group calling itself Shiny Hunters threatened to leak data from multiple institutions, including Virginia Beach City Public Schools, Old Dominion University, HBCU Virginia State University, and local HBCU Hampton University. Virginia Beach school officials say there was unauthorized access to some student and staff information, and impacted students will not be penalized for missed assignments. Virginia's ban on openly carrying some firearms in certain cities is expanding statewide starting July 1st. The change follows a judge's ruling that found the old law unconstitutional because it only applied in certain places, including majority black cities like Richmond, Chesapeake, and Newport News. Richmond Democratic Senator Mike Jones says the previous law created uneven enforcement and contributed to, quote, driving while black, end quote, concerns. Governor Abigail Spanberger signed the new law late last month. And Newport News is scaling back capacity for Noodle, the Thinkers Convention, which will feature Chance the Rapper over Memorial Day weekend. City leaders originally expected up to 30 to 40,000 people, but public safety officials reduced capacity to 8,000. Free general admission tickets are now sold out, while VIP tickets remain available for purchase. 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I'm Amber Payton on your home for Black News First, Norfolk's BIN 92.1, the Black Information Network.
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1: 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Our journalists come from the communities they report on, and that matters because representation shapes how stories are told and how truth is heard. We're not just chasing headlines. We're holding power accountable and lifting up the stories that others overlooked. 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That's why we're here. With Black News First, this is the Black Information Network.
3: The opinions, beliefs, and viewpoints expressed in this commentary are those of the author and do not necessarily represent those of BIN and its founding partners and employees.
8: I'm James T. Harris, and I have something to say. There's a question that keeps getting asked in American politics, and it tells you more about the people asking it than the people answering it. A reporter looks at a sitting member of Congress and asks, "What happens if there are no Black Republicans left?" Think about that. Not are they effective, not are they serving their constituents, not are they delivering results, but how many of them are there based on race? That's not journalism. That's a quota system in disguise. And when Representative Wesley Hunt was hit with that question, he didn't flinch. He didn't play along. He shut it down.
12: There's been a lot of talk how there won't be any Black Republican members in the new term. What do you make of that?
16: Nothing. I don't understand how that's relevant.
12: Is there a problem with, like, recruitment? I don't think there's a problem with anything.
16: I'm not here because I'm Black. I am here because I'm qualified representative for Congressional District 38, and the American people choose who they want to choose. And the one thing I don't want to get into is this game of race bait all day, every day. If there's four, if there's ten, if there's none, what we are talking about is who is the best person that is best qualified to fill a seat regardless of the way that they look. And I tell people this all the time till I'm blue in the face. I represent a white majority district that President Trump would have won by over 20 points, and I won by 25 points the last time I ran. I'm being judged not by the color of my skin, but by the content of my character. I don't care how many Black people are here. I want the most qualified people that are here.
12: Thank you, Harrison.
8: And just like that, the narrative collapses because the moment you stop playing the race game, you expose it. Character over color, merit over messaging. That's not controversial. That's American. I'm James T. Harris for the Black Information Network.
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21: Here's what's trending this hour. President Trump says the ceasefire with Iran is on life support. He made the comment to reporters in the Oval Office Monday morning. This comes after he rejected Iran's response to a U.S. proposal to end the war over the weekend. Triple-digit temperatures will be felt by millions across the West Coast as temperatures could reach 15 to 30 degrees above average. And the man who allegedly opened fire at the White House Correspondents' Dinner in Washington, D.C. has pleaded not guilty to all charges. I'm Amber Payton, and that's what's trending.
4: Black Information Network, Eye on HBCUs, covering the latest news, sports, and events at our historically Black colleges and universities. Here's Morgan Wood.
17: Maryland's oldest historically Black university is making tough cuts to close a growing budget gap. Bowie State University will eliminate 79 positions as it works to address an estimated $18 million deficit for the upcoming fiscal year. University leaders say the reductions come through a mix of layoffs, reorganization, and unfulfilled vacancies, driven by declining enrollment, rising costs, and reduced state and federal funding. Officials say the goal is to stabilize the school's finances without compromising its long-term mission. Bowie State University leaders also emphasize the cuts are not a reflection of staff performance, but of broader structural challenges impacting higher education across the state. A budget forum is expected later this month as the university lays out its plan moving forward. With the latest in HBCU news, I'm Morgan Wood on the Black Information Network, BINnews.com, your home for Black news first.
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17: The Michael Jackson biopic Michael officially made box office history. The film has now crossed $570 million worldwide, becoming just the second music biopic ever to pass the $500 million mark. It also broke records in the U.S., where it surpassed Bohemian Rhapsody as the highest grossing music biopic domestically. The film opened strong and held steady thanks to word of mouth and repeat viewers. What's next? Michael is still set to open in major markets like Japan and South Korea. And in more entertainment news, August Wilson's legacy on screen continues to grow as reports confirm that Joe Turner's Come and Gone is next in line for a film adaptation. The play is part of Wilson's century cycle and follows the lives of formerly enslaved Black migrants searching for identity and belonging in the early 1900s. The project is set to join previous screen adaptations like Fences, Ma Rainey's Black Bottom, and The Piano Lesson, all backed by Denzel Washington and film producer Todd Black. Taraji P. Henson has already been confirmed to maintain her role as Bertha Holly in the film. With the latest in entertainment at 17 and 47 minutes past each hour, I'm Bree Wood on the Black Information Network, your home for Black news first.
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13: We begin with the man accused of opening fire at the White House Correspondents' Dinner in Washington, D.C. Cole Allen, who has identified himself as half Black and half white, has pleaded not guilty to all charges. Allen entered his plea on Monday on charges that include attempting to assassinate President Trump at the dinner on April 26th. He's also charged with assault on law enforcement. A Secret Service officer was shot in his protective vest. He survived. Other charges include transporting a firearm across state lines to commit a felony and discharging a weapon during a crime of violence. He faces life behind bars if convicted.
18: Also in Washington, D.C., a Black family takes to the streets to honor one of their loved ones. Juanita Frazier is a victim of gun violence. The family chanted through the streets.
22: Put the Glock down! Let love lead!
18: The walk took place nearly 2 weeks after Frazier's body was discovered in a park. Family members said they dedicated the walk to Frazier, who loved her three children, and helping those who were near and dear to her heart.
23: It just happened so suddenly. That was my only sister. You know, I don't have any other siblings.
18: Prince George's County Police are offering a $25,000 reward for anyone with information that leads to an arrest in the case. In New York City, with a significant Black population, ongoing contract talks continue between the MTA and Long Island Railroad engineers. This effort is to avoid a strike that could happen this Saturday. Here's Nick Peluso with the Transportation Communications Union.
1: When you're throwing a lump sum at us versus real wages and want us to pay for the wages, it's impossible with the cost of living, you know, on Long Island.
18: The two sides cannot come to an agreement over a wage increase, with unions demanding 5% in the fourth year of a contract. The MTA is offering a three-year contract with a 3.5% raise in one of those years and bonuses. According to census.gov, 22% of the city's population identify as Black or African American.
13: If you know Chicago, then you know about a tradition there.
3: One of Chicago's most recognizable icons. And it marks the 12th year that the Chicago Park District is partnering with Con Ed to host Switching On the Summer.
13: Black Chicago Mayor Brandon Johnson announcing turning on the Buckingham Fountain, a longtime tradition in Chicago, Illinois.

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2: I'm Misty Jordan on your home for 24/7 news, the Black Information Network. Federal aviation officials are investigating after a Frontier Airlines plane struck and killed a pedestrian on the runway at Denver International Airport. It happened Friday night when the aircraft was taking off for L.A. The jet struck a person walking on the runway.
3: All right, 4345. We have 231 souls on board. We have 21,320 pounds of fuel on board. There was an individual walking across the runway.
2: The pilot aborted the takeoff and passengers were evacuated. Transportation Secretary Sean Duffy called the person killed a trespasser who had breached security. Duffy said 12 people were hurt. 5 people were taken to the hospital. The NTSB and Frontier Airlines are investigating. A Black man is in custody in Syracuse, New York, after allegedly shooting 3 officers and getting into a 6-hour standoff with police. Police say 55-year-old Rodney Vanderpool wounded 3 others with a shotgun Saturday before barricading himself inside his home. Syracuse.com says Vanderpool kept firing at officers during the standoff. Black Mayor Sharon Owens visited the wounded officers in the hospital.
4: You know, I'm going there and you don't know what to expect. But, you know, I don't know if this is appropriate, but they're pretty cool guys, you know, and they just talked to us and, you know, said they were okay and thanked me for being there. And I thank them for doing the job that they do.
2: Vanderpool finally surrendered. He's being accused of attempted first-degree murder and other charges. About a quarter of Americans believe the shooting at the White House Correspondents' Dinner was staged. Cole Thomas Allen is facing charges for attempting to assassinate President Trump, assaulting an officer or employee of the United States with a deadly weapon, and 2 other firearms-related charges. A new survey from online news monitor NewsGuard found 1/3 of Democrats think the shooting was staged. That's compared to 1/8 of Republicans. 1/3 of Americans say they are unsure. And congratulations to Demetria Coley. The Black 18-year-old is making history as the youngest graduate of Florida State University College of Nursing. Coley's father is a science teacher, and he homeschooled her. By 15, she had already earned an associate degree from Tallahassee Community College. Earning her Bachelor's of Science in Nursing is a major milestone, not just for SFU College of Nursing, but also for young Black students following an accelerated academic path. I'm Misty Jordan on your home for Black News First, the Black Information Network. Now, here's your Healthy Minute.
5: The American Red Cross is offering new incentives this month as it works to prevent another summer blood shortage. Officials say donations typically drop during vacation season, making spring donations critical to keeping supplies stable. Through May 17th, donors can receive a $20 Amazon gift card. From May 18th through the 31st, donors can get a Red Cross beach towel. The push is especially important for the Black community, where about 1 in 3 Black blood donors is a match for patients with sickle cell disease, which disproportionately impacts Black Americans and often requires ongoing transfusions. But Black donors remain underrepresented nationwide, making compatible blood harder to find. The Red Cross says donating now helps hospitals prepare before summer donation numbers decline. That's your Healthy Minutes. I'm Morgan Wood on the Black Information Network.
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9: I'm Amber Payton with BIN News Now. Former Miami Dolphins wide receiver Tyreek Hill's civil trial came to an abrupt end Friday after a judge announced he and social media influencer Sophie Hall reached a

0: settlement.
1: And the defendant, Tyreek Hill, has agreed to settle the negligence claim.
0: All claimed Hill, who is black, broke her leg during football drills at his Florida home in 2023. Maine is mourning civil rights leader Gerald Talbot as the state's first black legislator. His daughter says he died over the weekend at 94. Talbot was active in the civil rights movement before being elected in 1972 and later spoke openly about facing job discrimination in Portland, Oregon. And rappers Dr. Dre and Snoop Dogg are expanding their spirits line with new hard iced tea and lemonade canned cocktails. The non-carbonated drinks come in four flavors, including peach iced tea and pink lemonade, with tall boy versions also coming soon. Get BIN News now on demand 24/7 on the iHeartRadio app.
2: I'm Mike Island on your home for 24/7 News, the Black Information Network. As we have been reporting to you on the Black Information Network, a Senate committee in Louisiana is continuing their work on redrawing the state's congressional district map. And as previously reported, the U.S. Supreme Court ruled recently that one of the state's two majority black districts was unconstitutional because it was based on race. Meanwhile, around the country, people are keeping an eye on states like Louisiana and Tennessee. The redrawing of congressional maps continues to be mired in controversy, with protests in places like Memphis, Tennessee.
3: Whose city? Our city!
4: Whose city? Our city!
3: Whose vote?
4: Our vote!
3: Whose vote?
4: Our vote!
2: That's the sound of protesters there rallying against Tennessee's new congressional map, calling for fair representation. According to WHBQ, a recent march began at the I Am a Man Plaza and ended at the National Civil Rights Museum, both in Memphis. This was all in response to lawmakers in Tennessee approving a new congressional map. That map, WHBQ says, divides Memphis into three congressional districts with significant advantages for Republicans in all three. Senate Representative Justin Pearson was present at the rally. Representative Pearson, who is African-American, called for unity and recognition of unity's importance.
5: We got to build a movement for justice rooted in love that includes everybody.
6: That's right.
5: They want to know if breaking our backs will break our spirit. We come to tell them no.
2: Pearson, along with other speakers at the recent rally, encouraged people to vote. The congressional primaries in Tennessee are in August, WHBQ says. Jobs around the country reportedly are appearing easier to lose than to come by. Take New Jersey, for instance. There, if you go by the number of layoff warning notices sent to the state labor department, that assessment appears to be true. Over 600 layoff warnings have been submitted in the first 6 months of May, while employers have filed notices about a possible 6,637 layoffs in total so far in 2026. About half came from closures that were planned at some facilities in two counties. Other locations in New Jersey are announcing job cuts as well. The American Red Cross is in dire need of blood donors, especially African-American blood donors who can help fight sickle cell, the Red Cross says. They are also looking to get blood and platelet donors in the door during the month of May. The timing is to get donors in this month so they can also give again later in the summer when donations run lower due to vacations. Donors can give every 8 weeks or 56 days, the American Red Cross says. The organization is offering incentives like a $20 Amazon gift card and an oversized American Red Cross beach towel. Go to redcross.org to schedule a donation. 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
10: 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Virginia State Senator L. Louise Lucas is responding after the FBI raided her Portsmouth office Wednesday. Lucas, a Black Democrat and ally of Governor Abigail Spanberger, said on social media the raid, quote, fits a clear pattern, end quote, of the administration trying to intimidate and silence critics. She also pointed to Virginia voters recently rejecting what she called President Trump's effort to manipulate the 2026 midterm elections, saying she was proud to help lead that fight. A nearby cannabis dispensary co-owned by Lucas was also searched, and at least three people were taken into custody. No additional details about the raids have been released. Virginia's Black House Speaker Don Scott says State Senator L. Louise Lucas is upbeat after the FBI raided her Portsmouth office and a cannabis business she owns. Speaking with Wavy News 10, Scott said he has spoken with Lucas and that she wants to speak out more, but is following her attorney's advice.
11: Believe this whole thing is just theater. If you see, she was not charged with anything. She was surprised to see the whole theatrical people pulling up in tanks and military outfits. And, you know, this is an 82-year-old grandmother who has survived Jim Crow, massive resistance, and now the second coming of Donald Trump.
10: Scott confirmed Lucas has not been charged with anything and called the raid theatrical. He also pushed back on claims that Lucas had been under investigation during the Biden administration, saying the report appeared aimed at giving the raid legitimacy. Several Virginia schools and colleges are dealing with possible issues involving cannabis after an apparent cybersecurity breach. A message from a group calling itself Shiny Hunters threatened to leak data from multiple institutions, including Virginia Beach City Public Schools, Old Dominion University, HBCU Virginia State University, and local HBCU Hampton University. Virginia Beach school officials say there was unauthorized access to some student and staff information, and impacted students will not be penalized for missed assignments. Virginia's ban on openly carrying some firearms in certain cities is expanding statewide starting July 1st. The change follows a judge's ruling that found the old law unconstitutional because it only applied in certain places, including majority Black cities like Richmond, Chesapeake, and Newport News. Richmond Democratic Senator Mike Jones says the previous law created uneven enforcement and contributed to, quote, driving while Black, end quote, concerns. Governor Abigail Spanberger signed the new law late last month. And Newport News is scaling back capacity for Noodle, the Thinkers Convention, which will feature Chance the Rapper over Memorial Day weekend. City leaders originally expected up to 30 to 40,000 people, but public safety officials reduced capacity to 8,000. Free general admission tickets are now sold out, while VIP tickets remain available for purchase. 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I'm Amber Payton on your home for Black News First, Norfolk's BIN 92.1, the Black Information Network.
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21: BIN News this hour. I'm Doug Davis. A proposal to pause the federal gas tax is circulating around Washington, but questions are rising about its broader impact. President Trump says he wants to temporarily suspend the 18-cent a gallon tax to ease pressure for drivers. In a phone interview with CBS News, Trump said he intends to suspend the gas tax for a limited time. He hinted at the idea in March when he was fielding questions by reporters inside the Oval Office.
22: We've thought about it, I guess, but honestly, when I did this, I said we're going to take a little bit of a hit, a short-term hit. It's going to end up going much higher than it was, in my opinion. But the gas tax, you know, people have talked about it. It's something we have in our pocket if we think it's necessary.
21: The tax funds federal transportation projects. Any suspension would require approval from Congress, so Trump can't just sign an executive order for it all to happen. Currently, gas prices are averaging around, $4.52 a gallon. In California, that average is approaching $7. Meanwhile, this past Saturday, dozens of people of all colors marched through downtown Memphis at I Am a Man Plaza to the Lorraine Motel, where Dr. Martin Luther King Jr. was tragically killed. The location, intentional. It represents our legacy of struggle, our dignity, voting rights, equal representation. Democrat African-American Justin Pearson led the rally and spoke directly to that legacy, urging voters to not sit out this next election.
23: We ain't never quit. They want to know if the president of the United States put his thumb on the scale is enough to stop us in our pursuit of justice. But we've got another word, no. They want to know if racist Governor Bill Lee, Grand Wizard Cameron Sexton, and
21: Democrats are taking this fight to court. They filed a lawsuit against Governor Bill Lee, arguing that it's too late in the 2026 election cycle to redraw these maps without creating confusion and maybe even suppressing the turnout. And finally, HBCU Howard University senior Jalen Sanders is living proof that miracles do happen as long as you put that work in. Just weeks before this Saturday's commencement ceremony, Sanders discovered his $57,000 Parent PLUS loan got canceled. The black psychology major struggled through his early years in college. and nearly dropped out. His debt could have ended his career for real, so he launched a GoFundMe campaign and asked his family and friends to spread the word about his newfound debt. And in 48 hours, his community raised $64,000, exceeding his goal. He officially earned his BS in psychology. For the latest news stories of interest to our community, listen to the Black Information Network on the free iHeartRadio app or log on to BINnews.com and click the Listen Live link. Also, be sure to follow us on Facebook, Threads, and Instagram at Black Information Network and on X at Black Info Net. 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I'm Doug Davis for the Black Information Network.
10: Here's what's trending this hour. The man accused of opening fire at the White House Correspondents' Dinner in Washington, D.C. has pleaded not guilty to all charges. Cole Allen entered his plea Monday with charges that include attempting to assassinate President Trump. Memorial Day travel is slated to set a new record this year. AAA says officials project that 45 million Americans will travel at least 50 miles from home between May 21st and the 25th for the Memorial Day holiday. And President Trump is unveiling new maternal health care resources. I'm Amber Payton, and that's what's trending.
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1: The second round of the NBA playoffs continues.
3: Now the Knicks have been an excellent road team, 3-1 on the road in the playoffs thus far.
1: All of this as the Milwaukee Bucks will make a decision on star forward Adeni Tuncumpo. The team wants the decision made before next month's NBA draft. Adeni Tuncumpo has spent his entire 13-year career with Milwaukee, winning two league MVP awards and the 2021 NBA championship.
4: It'll be Howard and Reese to jump things up.
1: Following a new CBA and off-season headlines, the WNBA season is underway. The Minnesota Lynx top draft pick, Olivia Miles, is getting the attention of WNBA office execs. A survey of league general managers indicate the point guard is the leading candidate for Rookie of the Year. The Las Vegas Aces, New York Liberty, and Atlanta Dream got the most votes for WNBA champion prediction. Asia Wilson is the front runner as a repeat as MVP. Get your sports at 14 and 44 past each and every hour. I'm Ray Harris on the Black Information Network.
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25: We begin in Richmond, Virginia. Democrats are planning their next move after the Virginia Supreme Court ruled against them in a lawsuit over the recent redistricting vote.
26: This follows the state court's recent ruling that lawmakers violated procedural rules in placing the referendum on the ballot. Democrats have filed a motion asking the court to delay its ruling so they can make an emergency appeal to the U.S. Supreme Court. Some political and legal analysts are saying the Supreme Court is unlikely to reverse the state court's decision. I'm Morgan Wood on the Black Information Network.
27: Now to Memphis, Tennessee, where there is more pushback against redistricting efforts. Dozens of protesters took to the streets recently in downtown Memphis, showing their opposition to Tennessee's new congressional map and a call for fair representation. The rally, called Memphis Won't Be Silenced, featured community leaders, voting rights advocates, and residents. Black State Representative Justin Pearson spoke to the crowd about the importance of unity.
5: We gotta build a movement for justice rooted in love that includes everybody.
28: That's right.
5: They wanna know if breaking our backs will break our spirit. We come to tell them no.
27: Fox 13 is reporting several lawsuits have been filed challenging the new congressional map. Texas Democratic U.S. Senate nominee James Tallarico is unveiling a plan to address maternal mortality, particularly affecting Black women. The focus of the plan is paid maternity leave, improved data collection, and investment in maternal health research. His plan is supported by Texas State Representative Tony Rose. It also includes extending Medicare, expanding Medicaid coverage for pregnant and postpartum women, and addressing maternal care deserts through insurance coverage for doula and midwife services. The proposal seeks to support families before, during, and after pregnancy.
25: In the nation's capital, Black D.C. Mayor Muriel Bowser addressed students at the historically Black Howard University over the weekend, telling them she's approaching a graduation of her own as she prepares to leave office. Bowser did double duty, giving commencement speeches at both Howard and the University of the District of Columbia. She's facing a new chapter in her life, but has no plans to retire or quit. She also told them to expect criticism when they take on leadership roles, saying they should be comfortable being misunderstood. And finally, Joy Fraser, a Black former financial director, launched Keys to Joy, a luxury handbag line inspired by her experiences as a Black woman in boardrooms. The brand debuted with 3 silhouettes and 27 colorways, blending Fraser's personal experiences with her entrepreneurial vision. Each bag in the collection represents a different chapter of Fraser's journey from work to play and ambition to wisdom. I'm Mike Moore, along with Nicole Deal, on your home for 24/7 News, the Black Information Network.
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26: Michael Jackson is breaking records all over again. The late King of Pop just hit a new personal best in U.S. streaming numbers, with his catalog pulling in more than 137 million on-demand streams during the week of April 24th through the 30th. That's a 146% jump, and more than double his previous record. Just the week before, MJ's solo catalog hit nearly 56 million streams. Fans are clearly tapping in, thanks in part to the new Michael biopic. Elsewhere in entertainment news, singer Kehlani just scored a major career milestone. The Oakland, California singer earned her very first number one album on Billboard's top R&B hip-hop albums chart with her self-titled project, Kehlani. The album dropped April 24th alongside her 31st birthday celebration and features appearances from Lil Wayne, Clips, Brandy, Missy Elliott, and more. Before this, her highest charting albums were Sexy Sweet Savage and It Was Good Until It Wasn't, both peaking at number 2. With the latest in entertainment, I'm Morgan Wood on the Black Information Network, BINnews.com, your home for Black news first.
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27: In Louisiana, a Senate committee continues to work on redrawing the state's congressional district map. The U.S. Supreme Court recently ruled that one of Louisiana's two majority Black districts was unconstitutional because it was race-based. The Senate and Governmental Affairs Committee recently considered four bills, one of which would keep two majority Black districts, while the other three would eliminate one or both of them. Republican Governor Jeff Landry suspended this month's congressional elections after the Supreme Court's ruling.
25: Audio from first responders is giving insight into the moment when a person was hit and killed by a plane on a runway at Denver International Airport.
20: Sorry about the delay. Runway 17135 right is closed. I do have limbs on the runway. I believe the aircraft struck an individual.
25: The Frontier flight was heading from Denver to Los Angeles late Friday night. Officials say a man bolted through security, hopped over a gate, and ran onto the tarmac before being killed. The pilot aborted the takeoff, forcing over 200 passengers to be evacuated from the plane. Officials say 12 people were hurt, with 5 taken to the hospital. Authorities in Texas are investigating after 6 people were found dead inside a railroad boxcar Sunday afternoon. Laredo police investigator Jose Beza says there are a lot of unanswered questions.
22: An autopsy will probably take place to determine the cause and manner of the death of the victims in this case. And from there, we'll go ahead and proceed with other facets of the investigation.
25: The bodies were discovered during an inspection at a rail yard in Laredo, not far from the U.S.-Mexico border. Union Pacific says it is cooperating with the investigation.
27: And finally, now to the state of Maine, where Black residents and others are mourning the loss of a civil rights leader and the state's first Black legislator. The daughter of Gerald Talbot says he passed away over the weekend at the age of 94. Talbot was a strong activist during the civil rights movement before being elected in 1972. After serving in the Army, Talbot and his wife settled in Portland. I'm Nicole Deal, along with Mike Moore, on your home for Black News First, the Black Information Network. Your Washington Roundup is next.
23: The man accused of opening fire at the White House Correspondents' Center has pleaded not guilty to all charges. Prosecutors say Cole Thomas Allen attempted to assassinate President Trump during the April 25th event in Washington, D.C. He's also charged with assaulting law enforcement, transporting a firearm across state lines to commit a felony, and discharging a weapon during a violent crime. If convicted, Allen could face life in prison. Meanwhile, a new survey from media watchdog NewsGuard shows about a quarter of Americans believe the shooting was staged. The poll found Democrats and adults under 30 were more likely to question the incident, while about a third of respondents said they were still unsure what to believe. That's your Washington Roundup. I'm Morgan Wood, your White House correspondent in Washington, D.C. on the Black Information Network. BINnews.com, your home for Black News First.
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27: The racial wealth gap in the U.S. is a clear indicator of economic inequality. A typical white family has a median net worth somewhere between $250,000 and $285,000, depending on the source of the info. For black families, that number is dramatically lower. It's usually between $25,000 and $45,000. So why is the gap so wide? Well, home ownership is the number one reason. Back in the day, black families were denied mortgages through redlining. And once they did become homeowners, homes in black neighborhoods were undervalued. Meanwhile, black families continue to struggle with wage gaps, hiring discrimination, and very few opportunities to inherit wealth. The wealth gap is real, but the good news is so is the determination to close it. So how do you do that? Well, take every opportunity to become more financially literate, and then take everything you learn and pass it on to the next generation. Money News at 24 and 54 minutes past each hour. I'm Nicole Deal on your home for Black News First, the Black Information Network.
3: I'm Amber Payton with BIN News Now. President Trump says he's considering suspending the federal gas tax as gas prices continue to climb.
4: As soon as this is over with Iran, as soon as it's over, you're going to see gasoline and oil drop like a rock.
3: Suspending the 18-cent per gallon tax would require approval from Congress. The Los Angeles County Federation of Labor is targeting Spencer Pratt in a new attack ad. The group calls him, quote, the last thing Los Angeles needs, end quote, and criticizes his stance on homelessness, a subject Black Mayor Karen Bass says has improved under her watch. Pratt, a registered Republican running as an independent, says the mayor's race should not be about party politics. And Rolling Loud took over Orlando with a packed lineup and a surprise appearance from 12-year-old Northwest, the daughter of rapper Kanye West and Kim Kardashian. The festival was headlined by Don Toliver, Playboi Carti, and Ken Carson. Get BIN News Now on demand 24/7 on the iHeartRadio app.
5: I'm Mike Island on your home for 24/7 News, the Black Information Network. Cities with large black populations reportedly are seeing funding cuts coming to their local school districts. According to NBC 10, federal and state funding cuts are affecting the operations of many local school districts across the United States, and parents are apparently alarmed. Take the largely black populated Philadelphia, Pennsylvania school district. That district, like many around the country, are losing teachers and vital student services to the cuts. Latrice Spence is a school parent. Spence, who is African American, says she fears with fewer staffers and resources in schools, children are more vulnerable.
10: There are differences between children being afraid to go to school because of bullying and children feeling safe and excited to see their friends at recess and lunch. Differences between children like mine being supported and cared for versus those that are labeled as a problem.
5: Anella Wright, a graduate of the school system, agrees. Wright, who like Spence is African American, addresses her local city council and says the loss of schools and staff will be devastating.
10: The people who fill our schools are the collective heartbeats of our communities. They nurture, protect, and invest in the brilliance of our city's young people, often far beyond what their job descriptions require. Every day, they meet students at the intersection of poverty, gun violence, and systemic disinvestment.
5: Other speakers at the city council meeting say the lack of staff and resources impact a child's mental health. Meanwhile, mental health during childhood is top of mind for many during this mental health month. According to ABC 6, children in school are still reaching developmental milestones and learning healthy social skills and also learning how to cope with problems. The Centers for Disease Control and Prevention reports that more than 1 in 7 United States youths between the ages of 5 and 18 have a mental health condition, with half of those cases starting by the age of 14. Early diagnosis, support, and treatment are instrumental in improving long-term outcomes each day at home and at school. All over the country, there are programs and services for children and adults. One organization, the National Alliance on Mental Illness, is helping to keep awareness high by partnering with local mental health champions, advocates, and nonprofits. Tanithia Freeman is with the National Alliance on Mental Illness, or NAMI, in Ohio. Freeman, who is African-American, tells ABC6 what their organization offers nationwide.
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5: ABC6 says there are more than 650 NAMI locations in the United States. Go to NAMI.org to find a location near you. Mail order access to an abortion pill is extended to May 14th. The Supreme Court is keeping mail order access to mifepristone available for now. This comes following the court issuing a recent emergency order to give more time for consideration by the justices. 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
11: You went to JCPenney to find those summer fashion staples, like shorts and tees from A&A in St. John's Bay. 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
3: 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Virginia State Senator L. Louise Lucas is responding after the FBI raided her Portsmouth office Wednesday. Lucas, a Black Democrat and ally of Governor Abigail Spanberger, said on social media the raid, quote, fits a clear pattern, end quote, of the administration trying to intimidate and silence critics. She also pointed to Virginia voters recently rejecting what she called President Trump's effort to manipulate the 2026 midterm elections, saying she was proud to help lead that fight. A nearby cannabis dispensary co-owned by Lucas was also searched, and at least three people were taken into custody. No additional details about the raids have been released. Virginia's Black House Speaker Don Scott says State Senator Eloise Lucas is upbeat after the FBI raided her Portsmouth office and a cannabis business she owns. Speaking with Wavy News 10, Scott said he has spoken with Lucas and that she wants to speak out more, but is following her attorney's advice.
12: Believe this whole thing is just theater. If you see, she was not charged with anything. She was surprised to see the whole theatrical people pulling up in tanks and military outfits. And, you know, this is an 82-year-old grandmother who has survived Jim Crow, massive resistance, and now the second coming of Donald Trump.
3: Scott confirmed Lucas has not been charged with anything and called the raid theatrical. He also pushed back on claims that Lucas had been under investigation during the Biden administration, saying the report appeared aimed at giving the raid legitimacy. Several Virginia schools and colleges are dealing with possible issues involving cannabis after an apparent cybersecurity breach. A message from a group calling itself Shiny Hunters threatened to leak data from multiple institutions, including Virginia Beach City Public Schools, Old Dominion University, HBCU Virginia State University, and local HBCU Hampton University. Virginia Beach school officials say there was unauthorized access to some student and staff information, and impacted students will not be penalized for missed assignments. Virginia's ban on openly carrying some firearms in certain cities is expanding statewide starting July 1st. The change follows a judge's ruling that found the old law unconstitutional because it only applied in certain places, including majority Black cities like Richmond, Chesapeake, and Newport News. Richmond Democratic Senator Mike Jones says the previous law created uneven enforcement and contributed to, quote, driving while Black, end quote, concerns. Governor Abigail Spanberger signed the new law late last month. And Newport News is scaling back capacity for Noodle, the Thinkers Convention, which will feature Chance the Rapper over Memorial Day weekend. City leaders originally expected up to 30 to 40,000 people, but public safety officials reduced capacity to 8,000. Free general admission tickets are now sold out, while VIP tickets remain available for purchase. 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
30: The World Health Organization is monitoring passengers and those they come in contact with for the symptoms of the hantavirus.
18: So around the corner.
31: Mayor Vi Lyles, Charlotte's first Black female mayor, announces that she will not seek re-election and will resign effectively June 30th.
17: This is BIN.
3: The U.S. Justice Department says UCLA's medical school illegally considered race in its admissions process. Federal officials claim the school discriminated against white and Asian American applicants.
18: Black News First.
32: BIN News This Hour, I'm Andrea Coleman. Words of encouragement and inspiration filled Summer Grove Baptist Church in Shreveport, Louisiana, Saturday at the funeral for the 8 Black children killed in a mass shooting last month. Renowned gospel singer Kim Burrell was among the speakers.
33: Is this fair, God? How could you, Lord? He's still God. The same God that healed you from the stuff that you didn't want to tell nobody about. He's the God that makes decisions like these, that makes us walk away scratching our heads. But he is a God that doesn't have to give us all the clues. Just know that he makes no mistakes.
32: Authorities say Shamar Elkins shot and killed the 8 children and wounded 2 adult women in what began as a domestic violence incident. Elkins was the father of 7 of the children who were killed and the husband of 1 of the injured adult women. He was later found dead after a police chase. The funeral service was delayed to give 1 of the women injured in the shooting time to recover. The children ranged in age from 3 to 11. Republicans scored another major victory today in the redistricting battle. In a 6-3 ruling, the U.S. Supreme Court lifted a lower court's injunction against Alabama Republicans' congressional map, paving the way for it to be used in the 2026 midterms. The move gives Republicans a shot at picking up at least one extra House seat. The conservative justices agreed to allow Alabama to remove one of the state's two majority black districts. The court leaned on its earlier decision to void Louisiana's map, saying it relied too much on race. Meantime, in Tennessee, some Memphis residents are fighting the state's congressional redistricting. This comes after a special session in Nashville where leaders voted to redraw the congressional districts last week, removing the state's only majority black district. On Saturday, dozens of protesters were in downtown Memphis marching from the I Am a Man Plaza to the Lorraine Motel, calling on voters to turn out in high numbers in the upcoming election. Tennessee State Representative Justin Pearson, who is black, was among the political leaders urging voters to remain hopeful.
0: We got to build a movement for justice rooted in love that includes everybody.
1: That's right.
0: They want to know if breaking our backs will break our spirit, and we come to tell them no.
32: Pearson is running for Congress in that former majority black district that was redrawn. Tennessee Democrats have filed a lawsuit against Governor Bill Lee, saying it's too late into the 2026 election season to change congressional districts. This is BIN News this hour. 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I'm Andrea Coleman. The Black Information Network means Black News First.
3: Here's what's trending this hour. President Trump says the ceasefire with Iran is on life support. He made the comment to reporters in the Oval Office Monday morning. This comes after he rejected Iran's response to a U.S. proposal to end the war over the weekend. Triple-digit temperatures will be felt by millions across the West Coast as temperatures could reach 15 to 30 degrees above average. And the man who allegedly opened fire at the White House Correspondents' Dinner in Washington, D.C. has pleaded not guilty to all charges. I'm Amber Payton, and that's what's trending.
2: 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Here's Morgan Wood.
4: Maryland's oldest historically black university is making tough cuts to close a growing budget gap. Bowie State University will eliminate 79 positions as it works to address an estimated $18 million deficit for the upcoming fiscal year. University leaders say the reductions come through a mix of layoffs, reorganization, and unfulfilled vacancies, driven by declining enrollment, rising costs, and reduced state and federal funding. Officials say the goal is to stabilize the school's finances without compromising its long-term mission. Bowie State University leaders also emphasize the cuts are not a reflection of staff performance, but of broader structural challenges impacting higher education across the state. A budget forum is expected later this month as the university lays out its plan moving forward. With the latest in HBCU news, I'm Morgan Wood on the Black Information Network, BINnews.com, your home for Black News First.
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1: Opinions, beliefs, and viewpoints expressed in this commentary are those of the author and do not necessarily represent those of BIN and its founding partners and employees. Now it's time to bring the funk with Roland S. Martin.
7: The Supreme Court decided in the Louisiana versus Calais decision that race cannot be used in creating districts. They now are allowing Louisiana to redraw their congressional districts, even though votings actually take place, which is a contradiction from what they call the Purcell decision, which they used before. In fact, they used the same Purcell decision 3 years ago while they couldn't change their district. It's absolutely confusing. But if you want to understand how dastardly and shameful Republicans are, they are looking at keeping the new congressional district that Representative Cleo Fields is in, and they want to wipe out the black district in New Orleans. Yes, the seat held by Congressman Troy Carter. So they want to split up. Already, the suburbs of New Orleans is under Steve Scalise. Now they want to split up the city of New Orleans. That district is blacker than the other one. This is about defunding black America, stripping black New Orleans of their power. Y'all, you need to see what's going on here. This is why I was so critical of black folks in Louisiana who did not vote in the gubernatorial election, which allowed for Jeff Landry, that MAGA governor, to go in uncontested. And he was running against a black Democrat. Y'all, this is why we keep saying black folks have to vote, because we can't be responding after the fact. We've got to beat these folks before the fact. I'm Roland Martin of the Black Information Network.
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8: We begin with the man accused of opening fire at the White House Correspondents' Dinner in Washington, D.C. Cole Allen, who has identified himself as half black and half white, has pleaded not guilty to all charges. Allen entered his plea on Monday on charges that include attempting to assassinate President Trump at the dinner on April 26th. He's also charged with assault on law enforcement. A Secret Service officer was shot in his protective vest. He survived. Other charges include transporting a firearm across state lines to commit a felony and discharging a weapon during a crime of violence. He faces life behind bars if convicted.
10: Also in Washington, D.C., a black family takes to the streets to honor one of their loved ones. Juanita Frazier is a victim of gun violence. The family chanted through the streets.
11: Put the gun down! Let love lead!
10: The walk took place nearly 2 weeks after Frazier's body was discovered in a park. Family members said they dedicated the walk to Frazier, who loved her three children, and helping those who were near and dear to her heart.
12: It just happened so suddenly. That was my only sister. You know, I don't have any other siblings.
10: Prince George's County Police are offering a $25,000 reward for anyone with information that leads to an arrest in the case. In New York City, with a significant black population, ongoing contract talks continue between the MTA and Long Island Railroad engineers. This effort is to avoid a strike that could happen this Saturday. Here's Nick Paluso with the Transportation Communications Union.
14: When you're throwing a lump sum at us versus real wages and want us to pay for the wages, it's impossible with the cost of living, you know, on Long Island.
10: The two sides cannot come to an agreement over a wage increase, with unions demanding 5% in the fourth year of a contract. The MTA is offering a three-year contract with a 3.5% raise in one of those years and bonuses. According to census.gov, 22% of the city's population identify as black or African American.
8: If you know Chicago, then you know about a tradition there.
0: Buckingham Fountain, one of Chicago's most recognizable icons. And it marks the 12th year that the Chicago Park District is partnering with Con Ed to host Switching On the Summer.
8: Black Chicago Mayor Brandon Johnson announcing turning on the Buckingham Fountain, a longtime tradition in Chicago, Illinois. This year marks the 99th season of the Clarence Buckingham Fountain. And finally, a first-generation black college student, Jalen Sanders, faced a $57,000 debt just weeks before his graduation from HBCU Howard University. With the support of his community through a GoFundMe campaign, Sanders exceeded his goal in 48 hours, raising $64,200 to pay off his debt. Sanders, who overcame challenges during his college career, expressed gratitude for the outpouring of support that allowed him to graduate debt-free with a BS in psychology from Howard University. I'm Mike Moore, along with Nicole Deal, on your home for 24/7 News, the Black Information Network.

0: American not showing symptoms being monitored at the National Quarantine Unit in Nebraska. The other is a French woman hospitalized in Paris as her condition gets worse. Three deaths have already been linked to the outbreak on the ship. Health experts say there is no cure or vaccine for hantavirus. And now to a shooting in Fort Worth, Texas, where a black security guard was recently shot and killed. Police say 33-year-old Dominique Coleman was working at Club New Start when he walked across the street and got into a confrontation that turned deadly. According to NBC 5 News, black advocates against gun violence in the area say violence around that location has gone on for years and enough is enough.
1: I'm asking all the naysayers, if your son and daughter walk in that same establishment, just go get some and lose their life. Are you going to be part of the solution or are you going to be part of the problem?
0: Advocates are calling on the club's owners and the community to step up and make the area safer.
2: The man accused of opening fire near the White House Correspondents' Dinner has pleaded not guilty in federal court. Prosecutors say 31-year-old Cole Thomas Allen showed up at the Washington Hilton with multiple weapons and ran through a security checkpoint. A Secret Service officer was hit but survived thanks to a ballistic vest. Allen, who self-identifies as half black and half white, is facing four federal charges, including attempting to assassinate President Trump. I'm Nicole Deal, along with Mike Moore, on your home for Black News First, the Black Information Network. Your Healthy Minute is next.
3: 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Eating a well-balanced diet rich in essential nutrients is key to helping your body's defenses. 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I'm Mike Island on the Black Information Network.
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9: I'm Amber Payton with BIN News Now. Former Miami Dolphins wide receiver Tyreek Hill's civil trial came to an abrupt end Friday after a judge announced he and social media influencer Sophie Hall reached a settlement.
10: And the defendant, Tyreek Hill, has agreed to settle the negligence claim.
9: Hall claimed Hill, who is black, broke her leg during football drills at his Florida home in 2023. Maine is mourning civil rights leader Gerald Talbot as the state's first black legislator. His daughter says he died over the weekend at 94. Talbot was active in the civil rights movement before being elected in 1972 and later spoke openly about facing job discrimination in Portland, Oregon. And rappers Dr. Dre and Snoop Dogg are expanding their spirits line with new hard iced tea and lemonade canned cocktails. The non-carbonated drinks come in four flavors, including peach iced tea and pink lemonade, with tall boy versions also coming soon. Get BIN News Now on demand 24/7 on the iHeartRadio app.
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7: I'm Amber Payton with BIN News Now. Former Miami Dolphins wide receiver Tyreek Hill's civil trial came to an abrupt end Friday after a judge announced he and social media influencer Sophie Hall reached a settlement.
8: And the defendant, Tyreek Hill, has agreed to settle the negligence claim.
7: Hall claimed Hill, who is black, broke her leg during football drills at his Florida home in 2023. Maine is mourning civil rights leader Gerald Talbot as the state's first black legislator. His daughter says he died over the weekend at 94. Talbot was active in the civil rights movement before being elected in 1972 and later spoke openly about facing job discrimination in Portland, Oregon. And rappers Dr. Dre and Snoop Dogg are expanding their spirits line with new hard iced tea and lemonade canned cocktails. The non-carbonated drinks come in 4 flavors, including peach iced tea and pink lemonade, with tall boy versions also coming soon. Get BIN News Now on demand 24/7 on the iHeartRadio app.
9: I'm Mike Island on your home for 24/7 News, the Black Information Network. As we have been reporting to you on the Black Information Network, a Senate committee in Louisiana is continuing their work on redrawing the state's congressional district map. And as

0: mama can't stand us. Act tough, get your mans. Vivienne's is on Chanel pearls. 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Waiting for the right time. Staring through the grapevine, I'm hearing GIA certified.
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0: Opinions, beliefs, and viewpoints expressed in this commentary are those of the author and do not necessarily represent those of BIN and its founding partners and employees. Now it's time to bring the funk with Roland S. Martin.
4: The Supreme Court decided in the Louisiana v. Calais decision that race cannot be used in creating districts. They now are allowing Louisiana to redraw their congressional districts, even though votings actually take place, which is a contradiction from what they call the Purcell decision, which they used before. In fact, they used the same Purcell decision 3 years ago why they couldn't change the district. It's absolutely confusing. But if you want to understand how dastardly and shameful Republicans are, they are looking at keeping the new congressional district that Representative Cleo Fields is in, and they want to wipe out the black district in New Orleans. Yes, the seat held by Congressman Troy Carter. So they want to split up. Already, the suburbs of New Orleans is under Steve Scalise. Now they want to split up the city of New Orleans. That district is blacker than the other one. This is about defunding black America, stripping black New Orleans of their power. Y'all, you need to see what's going on here. This is why I was so critical of black folks in Louisiana who did not vote in the gubernatorial election, which allowed for Jeff Landry, that MAGA governor, to go in uncontested. And he was running against a black Democrat. Y'all, this is why we keep saying black folks have to vote, because we can't be responding after the fact. We've got to beat these folks before the fact. I'm Roland Martin of the Black Information Network.
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7: I'm Mike Moore.
8: And I'm Nicole Deal. On your home for 24/7 News, the Black Information Network.
7: We begin with the man accused of opening fire at the White House Correspondents' Dinner in Washington, D.C. Cole Allen, who has identified himself as half black and half white, has pleaded not guilty to all charges. Allen entered his plea on Monday on charges that include attempting to assassinate President Trump at the dinner on April 26th. He's also charged with assault on law enforcement. A Secret Service officer was shot in his protective vest. He survived. Other charges include transporting a firearm across state lines to commit a felony and discharging a weapon during a crime of violence. He faces life behind bars if convicted.
8: Also in Washington, D.C., a black family takes to the streets to honor one of their loved ones. Juanita Frazier is a victim of gun violence. The family chanted through the streets.
9: Put the knock down! Let love leave!
8: The walk took place nearly 2 weeks after Frazier's body was discovered in a park. Family members said they dedicated the walk to Frazier, who loved her three children, and helping those who were near and dear to her heart.
10: It just happened so suddenly. That was my only sister. You know, I don't have any other siblings.
8: Prince George's County Police are offering a $25,000 reward for anyone with information that leads to an arrest in the case. In New York City, with a significant black population, ongoing contract talks continue between the MTA and Long Island Railroad engineers. This effort is to avoid a strike that

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5: I'm Amber Payton with BIN News Now. Former Miami Dolphins wide receiver Tyreek Hill's civil trial came to an abrupt end Friday after a judge announced he and social media influencer Sophie Hall reached a settlement.
6: And the defendant, Tyreek Hill, has agreed to settle the negligence claim.
5: Hall claimed Hill, who is black, broke her leg during football drills at his Florida home in 2023. Maine is mourning civil rights leader Gerald Talbot as the state's first black legislator. His daughter says he died over the weekend at 94. Talbot was active in the civil rights movement before being elected in 1972 and later spoke openly about facing job discrimination in Portland, Oregon. And rappers Dr. Dre and Snoop Dogg are expanding their spirits line with new hard iced tea and lemonade canned cocktails. The non-carbonated drinks come in 4 flavors, including peach iced tea and pink lemonade, with tall boy versions also coming soon. Get BIN News Now on demand 24/7 on the iHeartRadio app.
7: I'm Mike Island on your home for 24/7 News, the Black Information Network. As we have been reporting to you on the Black Information Network, a Senate committee in Louisiana is continuing their work on redrawing the state's congressional district map. And as previously reported, the U.S. Supreme Court ruled recently that one of the state's 2 majority black districts was unconstitutional because it was based on race. Meanwhile, around the country, people are keeping an eye on states like Louisiana and Tennessee. The redrawing of congressional maps continues to be mired in controversy, with protests in places like Memphis, Tennessee. That's the sound of protesters there rallying against Tennessee's new congressional map, calling for fair representation. According to WHBQ, a recent march began at the I Am a Man Plaza and ended at the National Civil Rights Museum, both in Memphis. This was all in response to lawmakers in Tennessee approving a new congressional map. That map, WHBQ says, divides Memphis into 3 congressional districts with significant advantages for Republicans in all 3. Senate Representative Justin Pearson was present at the rally. Representative Pearson, who is African American, called for unity and recognition of unity's importance.
8: We got to build a movement for justice rooted in love that includes everybody.
9: That's right.
8: They want to know if breaking our maps will break our spirit. We come to tell them no.
7: Pearson, along with other speakers at the recent rally, encouraged people to vote. The congressional primaries in Tennessee are in August, WHBQ said.

0: Jobs around the country reportedly are appearing easier to lose than to come by. Take New Jersey, for instance. There, if you go by the number of layoff warning notices sent to the state labor department, that assessment appears to be true. Over 600 layoff warnings have been submitted in the first 6 months of May, while employers have filed notices about a possible 6,637 layoffs in total so far in 2026. About half came from closures that were planned at some facilities in two counties. Other locations in New Jersey are announcing job cuts as well. The American Red Cross is in dire need of blood donors, especially African American blood donors who can help fight sickle cell, the Red Cross says. They are also looking to get blood and platelet donors in the door during the month of May. The timing is to get donors in this month so they can also give again later in the summer when donations run lower due to vacations. Donors can give every 8 weeks or 56 days, the American Red Cross says. The organization is offering incentives like a $20 Amazon gift card and an oversized American Red Cross beach towel. Go to redcross.org to schedule a donation. 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
6: I'm Amber Payton on your home for 24/7 news. Norfolk's BIN 92.1, the Black Information Network. Virginia Democrats are asking the U.S. Supreme Court to reinstate a voter-approved congressional map. The request comes after the Virginia Supreme Court blocked the map, which would have given Democrats up to 4 additional House seats. The state court said Democratic lawmakers failed to follow the proper steps to put the constitutional amendment before voters.
7: I am so proud of my team for stepping in and working tirelessly to make sure that this continues to move forward. And so we will take everything as it comes and continue to work diligently on behalf of the people of Virginia.
6: In a new filing, Black Virginia Attorney General Jay Jones of Norfolk said the court, quote, overrode the will of the people, end quote, and argued the decision violates federal law. In Newport News, National Police Week is also a week of remembrance. The Newport News Police Department held a ceremony honoring 12 officers who died while serving the city. Their names and stories were read aloud, including Officer Clarence Small, the first Black officer to join the department. Small and Officer Courtney Cook were killed in a patrol car crash in 1961. Small's daughter, Denise Small, tells Wavy News 10 she was just 5 years old.
8: I sat on his lap, and I remember when he left the house. I remember he told me he loved me. That's all I remember. I was looking for him to come back, but he never did.
6: The department also honored officers killed in the line of duty nationwide this year. Norfolk's Black Mayor Kenny Alexander has officially started his new role as interim president of Richard Bland College. Alexander, who has served as the city's mayor since 2016, is taking over for Dr. Debbie L. Saito as she prepares to step down next month after 14 years of leadership. Alexander is expected to lead the college through at least mid-2027. Peanut Park in Suffolk holds a powerful place in American history. In 1963, just months before the March on Washington, Dr. Martin Luther King Jr. spoke there to thousands about voting rights. So civil rights activist Moses A. Riddick Jr. helped make that visit happen after founding the Independent Voters League. His nephew, John Riddick, tells News 3 his uncle dedicated his life to getting people engaged, even sending family door to door with flyers. Riddick later became Suffolk's first Black vice mayor and is remembered for helping shape the city's future. And graduation weekend brought a powerful moment of remembrance at HBCU Norfolk State University. The family of Jahari George accepted his degree posthumously Saturday, nearly 3 years after the 20-year-old electrical engineering student was shot and killed off campus. George, a Maryland native, was remembered by his mother, Tiana George, as talented, curious, and someone who always wanted to leave places better than he found them. His family tells News 3 they want his legacy to be bigger than the tragedy surrounding his death. Norfolk State has also helped establish a $25,000 scholarship endowment in Jahari's name to support future students. For more on these stories, plus international, national, state, and local news impacting the Black community, listen to the Black Information Network on the iHeartRadio app or log on to BINnews.com. 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I'm Amber Payton on your home for Black News First, Norfolk's BIN 92.1, the Black Information Network.
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3: Florida Democratic Chair Nikki Fried said DeSantis was trying to dehumanize Jeffries and dismantle human decency.
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4: It's going to help the unions. It's going to improve the quality of life. Students are going to come to school. Crime is going to come down because they have a sense of purpose and they feel like they can lose something.
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3: A new health report shows nearly 13% of Americans are now using drugs, marijuana, and other supplements like melatonin. And just to fall asleep.
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5: BIN News this hour. I'm Terry McCready. Republicans scoring a Supreme Court victory yesterday in the ongoing redistricting battle. In a 6-3 ruling, the justices lifting a federal court's injunction against Alabama Republicans' congressional map, paving the way for it to be used in the 2026 midterms. This after Republican lawmakers in Tennessee carved up its only majority Black district. The new congressional map was approved by state lawmakers and signed into law by the governor, leading to Black Congressman Antonio Parkinson to proclaim, "Let my people go."
6: Let Memphis secede from the state of Tennessee. You don't have to redraw maps when you let us out.
5: Now, Alabama Republicans will have a good chance at picking up at least one extra House seat. The conservative justices agreed to allow Alabama to remove one of the state's two majority Black districts. Meanwhile, Virginia Democrats are asking the court to restore a new voter-approved congressional map. It comes after the state Supreme Court blocked the map that was designed to give the party up to four new House seats. In Louisiana, lawmakers are working to redraw the state's congressional map after the existing one was struck down by the Supreme Court, which said the focus on race was problematic. Black State Senator Gary Carter.
7: Now we want to reduce that. My public comment is anger. This upsets me. How do we not focus on race?
5: In Virginia, the court ruled that Democratic lawmakers did not meet the procedural requirements to place a constitutional amendment on the ballot. In a new filing, Virginia's Black Attorney General Jay Jones said the state court overrode the will of the people. Jones also cited federal law violations surrounding the decision. All right, Defense Secretary Pete Hegseth is back in the hot seat today before the House and Senate. Hegseth being joined by the chairman of the Joint Chiefs of Staff, General Dan Kane, at the subcommittee hearings concerning the Defense Department's 2027 budget request, with a major focus on the war with Iran. Hegseth testified about his budget in hearings a couple of weeks ago. Pushback is expected from Democrats and perhaps some Republicans over the state of the Iran war. Time for United Nations reform to help increase African representation. That word from UN Secretary General Antonio Guterres yesterday as he broke ground on a $340 million expansion of the UN's Kenyan campus. Guterres has long called for change to give Africa and other regions better representation at the UN, but so far, his words have not really moved the needle much since reform requires the five permanent Security Council members, Britain, China, France, Russia, and the United States to agree on limiting their own power. Guterres says Security Council reform will be tough, but there are steps already underway, such as efforts by Britain and France to stem veto powers of permanent members on the council in situations like genocide. The Secretary General's comments were shared in the periphery of a summit co-hosted by France and Kenya to bring African leaders and business executives together. Stay informed, stay connected, and subscribe. Follow BIN News This Hour wherever you get your podcasts. I'm Terry McCready for the Black Information Network.
8: Here's what's trending this hour. President Trump says the ceasefire with Iran is on life support. He made the comment to reporters in the Oval Office Monday morning. This comes after he rejected Iran's response to a U.S. proposal to end the war over the weekend. Triple-digit temperatures will be felt by millions across the West Coast as temperatures could reach 15 to 30 degrees above average. And the man who allegedly opened fire at the White House Correspondents' Dinner in Washington, D.C. has pleaded not guilty to all charges. I'm Amber Payton, and that's what's trending.
2: 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Here's Morgan Wood.
3: Maryland's oldest historically Black university is making tough cuts to close a growing budget gap. Bowie State University will eliminate 79 positions as it works to address an estimated $18 million deficit for the upcoming fiscal year. University leaders say the reductions come through a mix of layoffs, reorganization, and unfulfilled vacancies, driven by declining enrollment, rising costs, and reduced state and federal funding. Officials say the goal is to stabilize the school's finances without compromising its long-term mission. Bowie State University leaders also emphasize the cuts are not a reflection of staff performance, but of broader structural challenges impacting higher education across the state. A budget forum is expected later this month as the university lays out its plan moving forward. With the latest in HBCU news, I'm Morgan Wood on the Black Information Network, BINnews.com, your home for Black news first.
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10: You went to JCPenney to find those summer fashion staples, like shorts and tees from A&A in St. John's Bay. 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
12: Cell phones have been an integral part of connecting our modern world. But did you know a Black nuclear engineer pioneered the technology for them? Henry Thomas Sampson was born in 1934 in Jackson, Mississippi. He earned his bachelor's degree in chemical engineering from Purdue University in 1956, followed by his master's degree from UCLA in 1961 and his PhD shortly after. In 1971, Henry Sampson created the Gamma Electric Cell. It's a device which produced long-lasting power to satellites. Sampson's innovation caught the attention of the Motorola Company, which then placed his patented technology into their telephones. This eventually led to the very first telephone calls being made using cell phones. Henry Sampson passed on June 4th, 2015. His genius and Black excellence helped create the globally connected world we share today. This is Tammy Eswick for the Black Information Network.
13: 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I'm Mike Strautmanis, and my history lives here.
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14: We begin with the man accused of opening fire at the White House Correspondents' Dinner in Washington, D.C. Cole Allen, who has identified himself as half Black and half white, has pleaded not guilty to all charges. Allen entered his plea on Monday on charges that include attempting to assassinate President Trump at the dinner on April 26th. He's also charged with assault on law enforcement. A Secret Service officer was shot in his protective vest. He survived. Other charges include transporting a firearm across state lines to commit a felony and discharging a weapon during a crime of violence. He faces life behind bars if convicted.
15: Also in Washington, D.C., a black family takes to the streets to honor one of their loved ones. Juanita Frazier is a victim of gun violence. The family chanted through the streets.
16: Put the cops down! Let love leave!
15: The walk took place nearly 2 weeks after Frazier's body was discovered in a park. Family members said they dedicated the walk to Frazier, who loved her three children, and helping those who were near and dear to her heart.
17: It just happened so suddenly. That was my only sister. You know, I don't have any other siblings.
15: Prince George's County Police are offering a $25,000 reward for anyone with information that leads to an arrest in the case. In New York City, with a significant black population, ongoing contract talks continue between the MTA and Long Island Railroad engineers. This effort is to avoid a strike that could happen this Saturday. Here's Nick Peluso with the Transportation Communications Union.
18: When you're throwing a lump sum at us versus real wages and want us to pay for the wages, it's impossible with the cost of living, you know, on Long Island.
15: The two sides cannot come to an agreement over a wage increase, with unions demanding 5% in the fourth year of a contract. The MTA is offering a three-year contract with a 3.5% raise in one of those years and bonuses. According to census.gov, 22% of the city's population identify as black or African American.
14: If you know Chicago, then you know about a tradition there.
19: One of Chicago's most recognizable icons. And it marks the 12th year that the Chicago Park District is partnering with Con Ed to host Switching On this summer.
14: Black Chicago Mayor Brandon Johnson announcing turning on the Buckingham Fountain, a longtime tradition in Chicago, Illinois. This year marks the 99th season of the Clarence Buckingham Fountain. And finally, a first-generation black college student, Jalen Sanders, faced a $57,000 debt just weeks before his graduation from HBCU Howard University. With the support of his community through a GoFundMe campaign, Sanders exceeded his goal in 48 hours, raising $64,200 to pay off his debt. Sanders, who overcame challenges during his college career, expressed gratitude for the outpouring of support that allowed him to graduate debt-free with a BS in psychology from Howard University. I'm Mike Moore, along with Nicole Deal, on your home for 24/7 News, the Black Information Network.
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14: Houston, Texas is expanding its Juneteenth celebrations this year with the launch of 19 Days of Juneteenth.
1: News by us.
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21: A judge has dismissed violinist Brian King Joseph's sexual harassment lawsuit against Will Smith, saying the complaint did not meet the legal standard.
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22: If you've been waiting on lower interest rates to finally bring your credit card bill down, car payments, or mortgage costs, Bank of America says you may be waiting a little longer. The bank now predicts the Federal Reserve may not cut interest rates until the second half of 2027. And here's what that means for you. Inflation is still too high. Gas prices keep climbing because of the Iran war. And the job market remains strong enough that the feds don't feel pressure to lower borrowing costs yet. That means everyday debt is likely to stay expensive. Credit cards, car loans, mortgages, all of it could remain high for another year or more as the feds try to keep inflation under control. And economists say AI is becoming part of the equation, too, with companies using automation to cut costs while also increasing demand for expensive tech and software, adding even more pressure to prices across the economy. With Money News at 24 and 54 minutes past each hour, I'm Mimi Brown on your home for Black News First, the Black Information Network.

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6: I'm Amber Payton with BIN News Now. Former Miami Dolphins wide receiver Tyreek Hill's civil trial came to an abrupt end Friday after a judge announced he and social media influencer Sophie Hall reached a settlement.
7: And the defendant, Tyreek Hill, has agreed to settle the negligence claim.
6: Hall claimed Hill, who is black, broke her leg during football drills at his Florida home in 2023. Maine is mourning civil rights leader Gerald Talbot as the state's first black legislator. His daughter says he died over the weekend at 94. Talbot was active in the civil rights movement before being elected in 1972 and later spoke openly about facing job discrimination in Portland, Oregon. And rappers Dr. Dre and Snoop Dogg are expanding their spirits line with new hard iced tea and lemonade canned cocktails. The non-carbonated drinks come in four flavors, including peach iced tea and pink lemonade, with tall boy versions also coming soon. Get BIN News Now on demand 24/7 on the iHeartRadio app.
8: I'm Mike Island on your home for 24/7 News, the Black Information Network. As we have been reporting to you on the Black Information Network, a Senate committee in Louisiana is continuing their work on redrawing the state's congressional district map. And as previously reported, the U.S. Supreme Court ruled recently that one of the state's two majority black districts was unconstitutional because it was based on race. Meanwhile, around the country, people are keeping an eye on states like Louisiana and Tennessee. The redrawing of congressional maps continues to be mired in controversy, with protests in places like Memphis, Tennessee.
9: Whose city? Our city!
10: Whose city? Our city!
9: Whose vote?
10: Our vote!
9: Whose vote?
10: Our vote!
8: That's the sound of protesters there rallying against Tennessee's new congressional map, calling for fair representation. According to WHBQ, a recent march began at the I Am a Man Plaza and ended at the National Civil Rights Museum, both in Memphis. This was all in response to lawmakers in Tennessee approving a new congressional map. That map, WHBQ says, divides Memphis into three congressional districts with significant advantages for Republicans in all three. Senate Representative Justin Pearson was present at the rally. Representative Pearson, who is African-American, called for unity and recognition of unity's importance.
11: We got to build a movement for justice rooted in love that includes everybody.
12: That's right.
11: They want to know if breaking our backs will break our spirit. And we come to tell them no.
8: Pearson, along with other speakers at the recent rally, encouraged people to vote. The congressional primaries in Tennessee are in August, WHBQ says. Jobs around the country reportedly are appearing easier to lose than to come by. Take New Jersey, for instance. There, if you go by the number of layoff warning notices sent to the state labor department, that assessment appears to be true. Over 600 layoff warnings have been submitted in the first 6 months of May, while employers have filed notices about a possible 6,637 layoffs in total so far in 2026. About half came from closures that were planned at some facilities in two counties. Other locations in New Jersey are announcing job cuts as well. The American Red Cross is in dire need of blood donors, especially African-American blood donors who can help fight sickle cell, the Red Cross says. They are also looking to get blood and platelet donors in the door during the month of May. The timing is to get donors in this month so they can also give again later in the summer when donations run lower due to vacations. Donors can get

0: Of every 8 weeks or 56 days, the American Red Cross says. The organization is offering incentives like a $20 Amazon gift card and an oversized American Red Cross beach towel. Go to redcross.org to schedule a donation. 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I'm Mike Eiland on your home for Black News First, the Black Information Network.
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5: I'm Amber Payton on your home for 24/7 news, Norfolk's BIN 92.1, the Black Information Network. Virginia Democrats are asking the U.S. Supreme Court to reinstate a voter-approved congressional map. The request comes after the Virginia Supreme Court blocked the map, which would have given Democrats up to 4 additional House seats. The state court said Democratic lawmakers failed to follow the proper steps to put the constitutional amendment before voters.
6: I am so proud of my team for stepping in and working tirelessly to make sure that this continues to move forward. And so we will take everything as it comes and continue to work diligently on behalf of the people of Virginia.
5: In a new filing, Black Virginia Attorney General Jay Jones of Norfolk said the court, quote, overrode the will of the people, end quote, and argued the decision violates federal law. In Newport News, National Police Week is also a week of remembrance. The Newport News Police Department held a ceremony honoring 12 officers who died while serving the city. Their names and stories were read aloud, including Officer Clarence Small, the first Black officer to join the department. Small and Officer Courtney Cook were killed in a patrol car crash in 1961. Small's daughter, Denise Small, tells Wavy News 10 she was just 5 years old.
7: I sat on his lap, and I remember when he left the house. I remember he told me he loved me. That's all I remember. I was looking for him to come back, but he never did.
5: The department also honored officers killed in the line of duty nationwide this year. Norfolk's Black Mayor Kenny Alexander has officially started his new role as interim president of Richard Bland College. Alexander, who has served as the city's mayor since 2016, is taking over for Dr. Debbie L. Saito as she prepares to step down next month after 14 years of leadership. Alexander is expected to lead the college through at least mid-2027. Peanut Park in Suffolk holds a powerful place in American history. In 1963, just months before the March on Washington, Dr. Martin Luther King Jr. spoke there to thousands about voting rights. Civil rights activist Moses A. Riddick Jr. helped make that visit happen after founding the Independent Voters League. His nephew John Riddick tells News 3 his uncle dedicated his life to getting people engaged, even sending family door to door with flyers. Riddick later became Suffolk's first Black vice mayor and is remembered for helping shape the city's future. And graduation weekend brought a powerful moment of remembrance at HBCU Norfolk State University. The family of Jahari George accepted his degree posthumously Saturday, nearly 3 years after the 20-year-old electrical engineering student was shot and killed off campus. George, a Maryland native, was remembered by his mother, Tiana George, as talented, curious, and someone who always wanted to leave places better than he found them. His family tells News 3 they want his legacy to be bigger than the tragedy surrounding his death. Norfolk State has also helped establish a $25,000 $10,000 scholarship endowment in Jahari's name to support future students. For more on these stories, plus international, national, state, and local news impacting the Black community, listen to the Black Information Network on the iHeartRadio app or log on to BINnews.com. 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I'm Amber Payton on your home for Black News First, Norfolk's BIN 92.1, the Black Information Network.
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16: From Alabama to now Tennessee, GOP governors are calling for special sessions to redraw maps
17: struck down by the Supreme Court.
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1: BIN News this hour. I'm Terry McCready. Republicans scoring a Supreme Court victory yesterday in the ongoing redistricting battle. In a 6-3 ruling, the justices lifting a federal court's injunction against Alabama Republicans' congressional map, paving the way for it to be used in the 2026 midterms. This after Republican lawmakers in Tennessee carved up its only majority Black district. The new congressional map was approved by state lawmakers and signed into law by the governor, leading to Black Congressman Antonio Parkinson to proclaim, "Let my people go."
2: Let Memphis secede from the state of Tennessee. You don't have to redraw maps when you let us out.
1: Now, Alabama Republicans will have a good chance at picking up at least one extra House seat. The conservative justices agreed to allow Alabama to remove one of the state's two majority Black districts. Meanwhile, Virginia Democrats are asking the court to restore a new voter-approved congressional map. It comes after the state Supreme Court blocked the map that was designed to give the party up to four new House seats. In Louisiana, lawmakers are working to redraw the state's congressional map after the existing one was struck down by the Supreme Court, which said the focus on race was problematic. Black State Senator Gary Carter.
3: Now we want to reduce that. My public comment is anger. This upsets me. How do we not focus on race?
1: In Virginia, the court ruled that Democratic lawmakers did not meet the procedural requirements to place a constitutional amendment on the ballot. In a new filing, Virginia's Black Attorney General Jay Jones said the state court overrode the will of the people. Jones also cited federal law violations surrounding the decision. All right, Defense Secretary Pete Hegseth is back in the hot seat today before the House and Senate, Hegseth being joined by the chairman of the Joint Chiefs of Staff, General Dan Kane, at the subcommittee hearings concerning the Defense Department's 2027 budget request, with a major focus on the war with Iran. Hegseth testified about his budget in hearings a couple of weeks ago. Pushback is expected from Democrats and perhaps some Republicans over the state of the Iran war. Time for United Nations reform to help increase African representation. That word from UN Secretary General Antonio Guterres yesterday as he broke ground on a $340 million expansion of the UN's Kenyan campus. Guterres has long called for change to give Africa and other regions better representation at the UN, but so far, his words have not really moved the needle much since reform requires the five permanent Security Council members, Britain, China, France, Russia, and the United States to agree on limiting their own power. Guterres says Security Council reform will be tough, but there are steps already underway, such as efforts by Britain and France to stem veto powers of permanent members on the council in situations like genocide. The Secretary General's comments were shared in the periphery of a summit co-hosted by France and Kenya to bring African leaders and business executives together. Stay informed, stay connected, and subscribe. 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I'm Terry McCready for the Black Information Network.
4: Here's what's trending this hour. The man accused of opening fire at the White House Correspondents' Dinner in Washington, D.C. has pleaded not guilty to all charges. Cole Allen entered his plea Monday on charges that include attempting to assassinate President Trump. Memorial Day travel is slated to set a new record this year. AAA says officials project that 45 million Americans will travel at least 50 miles from home between May 21st to the 25th for the Memorial Day holiday. And President Trump is unveiling new maternal health care resources. I'm Amber Payton, and that's what's trending.
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5: The second round of the NBA playoffs continues.
6: The Knicks have been an excellent road team. 3-1 on the road in the playoffs thus far.
5: All of this as the Milwaukee Bucks will make a decision on star forward Adeni Tuncumpo. The team wants the decision made before next month's NBA draft. Adeni Tuncumpo has spent his entire 13-year career with Milwaukee, winning two league MVP awards and the 2021 NBA championship.
7: It'll be Howard and Reese to jump things up.
5: Following a new CBA and off-season headlines,
7: sports, the WNBA season is underway. The Minnesota Lynx top draft pick, Olivia Miles, is getting the attention of WNBA office execs. A survey of league general managers indicate the point guard is the leading candidate for Rookie of the Year. The Las Vegas Aces, New York Liberty, and Atlanta Dream got the most votes for WNBA champion prediction. Asia Wilson is the frontrunner as a repeat as MVP. Get your sports at 14 and 44 past each and every hour. I'm Ray Harris on the Black Information Network.
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13: We begin in Richmond, Virginia. Democrats are planning their next move after the Virginia Supreme Court ruled against them in a lawsuit over the recent redistricting vote.
14: This follows the state court's recent ruling that lawmakers violated procedural rules in placing the referendum on the ballot. Democrats have filed a motion asking the court to delay its ruling so they can make an emergency appeal to the U.S. Supreme Court. Some political and legal analysts are saying the Supreme Court is unlikely to reverse the state court's decision. I'm Morgan Wood on the Black Information Network.
15: Now to Memphis, Tennessee, where there is more pushback against redistricting efforts. Dozens of protesters took to the streets recently in downtown Memphis, showing their opposition to Tennessee's new congressional map and a call for fair representation. The rally, called Memphis Won't Be Silenced, featured community leaders, voting rights advocates, and residents. Black State Representative Justin Pearson spoke to the crowd about the importance of unity.
16: We got to build a movement for justice rooted in love that includes everybody.
17: That's right.
16: They want to know. If breaking our backs would break our spirit, we come to tell them no.
15: Fox 13 is reporting several lawsuits have been filed challenging the new congressional map. Texas Democratic U.S. Senate nominee James Tallarico is unveiling a plan to address maternal mortality, particularly affecting Black women. The focus of the plan is paid maternity leave, improved data collection, and investment in maternal health research. His plan is supported by Texas State Representative Tony Rose. It also includes extending Medicare, expanding Medicaid coverage for pregnant and postpartum women, and addressing maternal care deserts through insurance coverage for doula and midwife services. The proposal seeks to support families before, during, and after pregnancy.
13: In the nation's capital, Black D.C. Mayor Muriel Bowser addressed students at the historically Black Howard University over the weekend, telling them she's approaching a graduation of her own as she prepares to leave office. Bowser did double duty, giving commencement speeches at both Howard and the University of the District of Columbia. She's facing a new chapter in her life, but has no plans to retire or quit. She also told them to expect criticism when they take on leadership roles, saying they should be comfortable being misunderstood. And finally, Joy Fraser, a Black former financial director, launched Keys to Joy, a luxury handbag line inspired by her experiences as a Black woman in boardrooms. The brand debuted with three silhouettes and 27 colorways, blending Fraser's personal experiences with her entrepreneurial vision. Each bag in the collection represents a different chapter of Fraser's journey from work to play and ambition to wisdom. I'm Mike Moore, along with Nicole Deal, on your home for 24/7 News, the Black Information Network.
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14: Michael Jackson is breaking records all over again. The late King of Pop just hit a new personal best in U.S. streaming numbers, with his catalog pulling in more than 137 million on-demand streams during the week of April 24th through the 30th. That's a 146% jump and more than double his previous record. Just the week before, MJ's solo catalog hit nearly 56 million streams. Fans are clearly tapping in, thanks in part to the new Michael biopic. Elsewhere in entertainment news, singer Kehlani just scored a major career milestone. The Oakland, California singer earned her very first number one album on Billboard's top R&B hip-hop albums chart with her self-titled project, Kehlani. The album dropped April 24th alongside her 31st birthday celebration and features appearances from Lil Wayne, Clips, Brandy, Missy Elliott, and more. Before this, her highest charting albums were Sexy Sweet Savage and It Was Good Until It Wasn't, both peaking at number two. With the latest in entertainment, I'm Morgan Wood on the Black Information Network, BINnews.com, your home for Black news first.
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15: I'm Nicole Deal.
13: And I'm Mike Moore on your home for 24/7 News, the Black Information Network.
15: In Louisiana, a Senate committee continues to work on redrawing the state's congressional district map. The U.S. Supreme Court recently ruled that one of Louisiana's two majority black districts was unconstitutional because it was race-based. The Senate and Governmental Affairs Committee recently considered four bills, one of which would keep two majority black districts, while the other three would eliminate one or both of them. Republican Governor Jeff Landry suspended this month's congressional elections after the Supreme Court's ruling.
13: Audio from first responders is giving insight into the moment when a person was hit and killed by a plane on a runway at Denver International Airport.
23: Sorry about the delay. Runway 17135 right is closed. I do have limbs on the runway. I believe the aircraft struck an individual.
13: The Frontier flight was heading from Denver to Los Angeles late Friday night. Officials say a man bolted through security, hopped over a gate, and ran onto the tarmac before being killed. The pilot aborted the takeoff, forcing over 200 passengers to be evacuated from the plane. Officials say 12 people were hurt, with 5 taken to the hospital. Authorities in Texas are investigating after 6 people were found dead inside a railroad boxcar Sunday afternoon. Laredo police investigator Jose Beza says there are a lot of unanswered questions.
24: An autopsy will probably take place as to determine the cause and manner of the death of the victims in this case. And from there, we'll go ahead and proceed with other facets of the investigation.
13: The bodies were discovered during an inspection at a rail yard in Laredo, not far from the U.S.-Mexico border. Union Pacific says it is cooperating with the investigation.
15: And finally now to the state of Maine, where black residents and others are mourning the loss of a civil rights leader and the state's first black legislator. The daughter of Gerald Talbot says he passed away over the weekend at the age of 94. Talbot was a strong activist during the civil rights movement before being elected in 1972. After serving in the Army, Talbot and his wife settled in Portland. I'm Nicole Deal, along with Mike Moore, on your home for Black News First, the Black Information Network. Your Washington Roundup is next.
14: The man accused of opening fire at the White House Correspondents' Center has pleaded not guilty to all charges. Prosecutors say Cole Thomas Allen attempted to assassinate President Trump during the April 25th event in Washington, D.C. He's also charged with assaulting law enforcement, transporting a firearm across state lines to commit a felony, and discharging a weapon during a violent crime. If convicted, Allen could face life in prison. Meanwhile, a new survey from media watchdog NewsGuard shows about a quarter of Americans believe the shooting was staged. The poll found Democrats and adults under 30 were more likely to question the incident, while about a third of respondents said they were still unsure what to believe. That's your Washington Roundup. I'm Morgan Wood, your White House correspondent in Washington, D.C. on the Black Information Network. BINnews.com, your home for Black News First.
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15: The racial wealth gap in the U.S. is a clear indicator of economic inequality. A typical white family has a median net worth somewhere between $250,000 and $285,000, depending on the source of the info. For black families, that number is dramatically lower. It's usually between $25,000 and $45,000. So why is the gap so wide? Well, home ownership is the number one reason. Back in the day, black families were denied mortgages through redlining. And once they did become homeowners, homes in black neighborhoods were undervalued. Meanwhile, black families continue to struggle with wage gaps, hiring discrimination, and very few opportunities to inherit wealth. The wealth gap is real, but the good news is so is the determination to close it. So how do you do that? Well, take every opportunity to become more financially literate, and then take everything you learn and pass it on to the next generation. Money News at 24 and 54 minutes past each hour. I'm Nicole Deal on your home for Black News First, the Black Information Network.
1: I'm Amber Payton with BIN News Now. President Trump says he's considering suspending the federal gas tax as gas prices continue to climb.
2: As soon as this is over with Iran, as soon as it's over, you're going to see gasoline and oil drop like a rock.
1: Suspending the 18-cent per gallon tax would require approval from Congress. The Los Angeles County Federation of Labor is targeting Spencer Pratt in a new attack ad. The group calls him, quote, the last thing Los Angeles needs, end quote, and criticizes his stance on homelessness, a subject Black Mayor Karen Bass says has improved under her watch. Pratt, a registered Republican running as an independent, says the mayor's race should not be about party politics. And Rolling Loud took over Orlando with a packed lineup and a surprise appearance from 12-year-old Northwest, the daughter of rapper Kanye West and Kim Kardashian. The festival was headlined by Don Toliver, Playboi Carti, and Ken Carson. Get BIN News now on demand 24/7 on the iHeartRadio app.
3: I'm Mike Island on your home for 24/7 News, the Black Information Network. Cities with large Black populations reportedly are seeing funding cuts coming to their local school districts. According to NBC 10, federal and state funding cuts are affecting the operations of many local school districts across the United States, and parents are apparently alarmed. Take the largely Black populated Philadelphia, Pennsylvania school district. That district, like many around the country, are losing teachers and vital student services to the cuts. Latrice Spence is a school parent. Spence, who is African American, says she fears with fewer staffers and resources in schools, children are more vulnerable.
4: There are differences between children being afraid to go to school because of bullying and children feeling safe and excited to see their friends at recess and lunch. Differences between children like mine being supported and cared for versus those that are labeled as a problem.
3: Anella Wright, a graduate of the school system, agrees. Wright, who like Spence is African American, addresses her local city council and says the loss of schools and staff will be devastating.
5: The people who fill our schools are the collective heartbeats of our communities. They nurture, protect, and invest in the brilliance of our city's young people, often far beyond what their job descriptions require. Every day, they meet students at the intersection of poverty, gun violence, and systemic disinvestment.
3: Other speakers at the city council meeting say the lack of staff and resources impact a child's mental health. Meanwhile, mental health during childhood is top of mind for many during this mental health month. According to ABC 6, children in school are still reaching developmental milestones and learning healthy social skills and also learning how to cope with problems. The Centers for Disease Control and Prevention reports that more than 1 in 7 United States youths between the ages of 5 and 18 have a mental health condition, with half of those cases starting by the age of 14. Early diagnosis, support, and treatment are instrumental in improving long-term outcomes each day at home and at school. All over the country, there are programs and services for children and adults. One organization, the National Alliance on Mental Illness, is helping to keep awareness high by partnering with local mental health champions, advocates, and nonprofits. Tanithia Freeman is with the National Alliance on Mental Illness, or NAMI, in Ohio. Freeman, who is African American, tells ABC 6 what their organization offers nationwide.
6: 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We also have volunteer opportunities in schools, libraries, corporations. 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
3: ABC 6 says there are more than 650 NAMI locations in the United States. Go to NAMI.org to find a location near you. Mail order access to an abortion pill is extended to May 14th. The Supreme Court is keeping mail order access to mifepristone available for now. This comes following the court issuing a recent emergency order to give more time for consideration by the justices. 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
19: You went to JCPenney to find those summer fashion staples, like shorts and tees from A&A in St. John's Bay. 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
1: 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Virginia State Senator Eloise Lucas is responding after the FBI raided her Portsmouth office Wednesday. Lucas, a Black Democrat and ally of Governor Abigail Spanberger, said on social media the raid, quote, fits a clear pattern, end quote, of the administration trying to intimidate and silence critics. She also pointed to Virginia voters recently rejecting what she called President Trump's effort to manipulate the 2026 midterm elections, saying she was proud to help lead that fight. A nearby cannabis dispensary co-owned by Lucas was also searched, and at least three people were taken into custody. No additional details about the raids have been released. Virginia's Black House Speaker Don Scott says State Senator Eloise Lucas is upbeat after the FBI raided her Portsmouth office and a cannabis business she owns. Speaking with Wavy News 10, Scott said he has spoken with Lucas and that she wants to speak out more, but is following her attorney's advice.
9: Please, this whole thing is just theater. If you see, she was not charged with anything. She was surprised to see the whole theatrical people pulling up in tanks and military outfits. And, you know, this is an 82-year-old grandmother who has survived Jim Crow, massive resistance, and now the second coming of Donald Trump.
1: Scott confirmed Lucas has not been charged with anything and called the raid theatrical. He also pushed back on claims that Lucas had been under investigation during the Biden administration, saying the report appeared aimed at giving the raid legitimacy. Several Virginia schools and colleges are dealing with possible issues involving cannabis after an apparent cybersecurity breach. A message from a group calling itself Shiny Hunters threatened to leak data from multiple institutions, including Virginia Beach City Public Schools, Old Dominion University, HBCU Virginia State University, and local HBCU Hampton University. Virginia Beach school officials say there was unauthorized access to some student and staff information, and impacted students will not be penalized for missed assignments. Virginia's ban on openly carrying some firearms in certain cities is expanding statewide starting July 1st. The change follows a judge's ruling that found the old law unconstitutional because it only applied in certain places, including majority Black cities like Richmond, Chesapeake, and Newport News. Richmond Democratic Senator Mike Jones says the previous law created uneven enforcement and contributed to, quote, driving while Black, end quote, concerns. Governor Abigail Spanberger signed the new law late last month. And Newport News is scaling back capacity for Noodle, the Thinkers Convention, which will feature Chance the Rapper over Memorial Day weekend. City leaders originally expected up to 30 to 40,000 people, but public safety officials reduced capacity to 8,000. Free general admission tickets are now sold out, while VIP tickets remain available for purchase. 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
4: 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The jobless rate rose to 4.7% in March, more than a full point higher than a year ago.
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7: BIN News this hour. I'm Terry McCready. Republicans scoring a Supreme Court victory yesterday in the ongoing redistricting battle. In a 6-3 ruling, the justices lifting a federal court's injunction against Alabama Republicans' congressional map, paving the way for it to be used in the 2026 midterms. This after Republican lawmakers in Tennessee carved up its only majority black district. The new congressional map was approved by state lawmakers and signed into law by the governor, leading to Black Congressman Antonio Parkinson to proclaim, "Let my people go."
8: Let Memphis secede from the state of Tennessee. You don't have to redraw maps when you let us out.
7: Now, Alabama Republicans will have a good chance at picking up at least one extra House seat. The conservative justices agreed to allow Alabama to remove one of the state's two majority black districts. Meanwhile, Virginia Democrats are asking the court to restore a new voter-approved congressional map. It comes after the state Supreme Court blocked the map that was designed to give the party up to four new House seats. In Louisiana, lawmakers are working to redraw the state's congressional map after the existing one was struck down by the Supreme Court, which said the focus on race was problematic. Black State Senator Gary Carter.
9: Now we want to reduce that. My public comment is anger. This upsets me. How do we not focus on race?
7: In Virginia, the court ruled that Democratic lawmakers did not meet the procedural requirements to place a constitutional amendment on the ballot. In a new filing, Virginia's Black Attorney General Jay Jones said the state court overrode the will of the people. Jones also cited federal law violations surrounding the decision. All right, Defense Secretary Pete Hegseth is back in the hot seat today before the House and Senate. Hegseth being joined by the chairman of the Joint Chiefs of Staff, General Dan Kane, at the subcommittee hearings concerning the Defense Department's 2027 budget request, with a major focus on the war with Iran. Hegseth testified about his budget in hearings a couple of weeks ago. Pushback is expected from Democrats and perhaps some Republicans over the state of the Iran war. Time for United Nations reform to help increase African representation. That word from UN Secretary General Antonio Guterres yesterday as he broke ground on a $340 million expansion of the UN's Kenyan campus. Guterres has long called for change to give Africa and other regions better representation at the UN, but so far, his words have not really moved the needle much since reform requires the five permanent Security Council members, Britain, China, France, Russia, and the United States, to agree on limiting their own power. Guterres says Security Council reform will be tough, but there are steps already underway, such as efforts by Britain and France to stem veto powers of permanent members on the council in situations like genocide. The Secretary General's comments were shared in the periphery of a summit co-hosted by France and Kenya to bring African leaders and business executives together. Stay informed, stay connected, and subscribe. 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
10: Here's what's trending this hour. President Trump says the ceasefire with Iran is on life support. He made the comment to reporters in the Oval Office Monday morning. This comes after he rejected Iran's response to a U.S. proposal to end the war over the weekend. Triple-digit temperatures will be felt by millions across the West Coast as temperatures could reach 15 to 30 degrees above average. And the man who allegedly opened fire at the White House Correspondents' Dinner in Washington, D.C. has pleaded not guilty to all charges. I'm Amber Payton, and that's what's trending.
3: 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Here's Morgan Wood.
5: Maryland's oldest historically black university is making tough cuts to close a growing budget gap. Bowie State University will eliminate 79 positions as it works to address an estimated $18 million deficit for the upcoming fiscal year. University leaders say the reductions come through a mix of layoffs, reorganization, and unfulfilled vacancies, driven by declining enrollment, rising costs, and reduced state and federal funding. Officials say the goal is to stabilize the school's finances without compromising its long-term mission. Bowie State University leaders also emphasize the cuts are not a reflection of staff performance, but of broader structural challenges impacting higher education across the state. A budget forum is expected later this month as the university lays out its plan moving forward. With the latest in HBCU news, I'm Morgan Wood on the Black Information Network, BINnews.com, your home for Black news first.
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13: Cell phones have been an integral part of connecting our modern world. But did you know a Black nuclear engineer pioneered the technology for them? Henry Thomas Sampson was born in 1934 in Jackson, Mississippi. He earned his bachelor's degree in chemical engineering from Purdue University in 1956, followed by his master's degree from UCLA in 1961 and his PhD shortly after. In 1971, Henry Sampson created the Gamma Electric Cell. It's a device which produced long-lasting power to satellites. Sampson's innovation caught the attention of the Motorola Company, which then placed his patented technology into their telephones. This eventually led to the very first telephone calls being made using cell phones. Henry Sampson passed on June 4th, 2015. His genius and Black excellence helped create the globally connected world we share today. This is Tammy Eswick for the Black Information Network.
14: 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I'm Mike Strautmanis, and my history lives here.
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15: We begin with the man accused of opening fire at the White House Correspondents' Dinner in Washington, D.C. Cole Allen, who has identified himself as half black and half white, has pleaded not guilty to all charges. Allen entered his plea on Monday on charges that include attempting to assassinate President Trump at the dinner on April 26th. He's also charged with assault on law enforcement. A Secret Service officer was shot in his protective vest. He survived. Other charges include transporting a firearm across state lines to commit a felony and discharging a weapon during a crime of violence. He faces life behind bars if convicted.
16: Also in Washington, D.C., a black family takes to the streets to honor one of their loved ones. Juanita Frazier is a victim of gun violence. The family chanted through the streets.
17: Put the gun down! Let love lead!
16: The walk took place nearly 2 weeks after Frazier's body was discovered in a park. Family members said they dedicated the walk to Frazier, who loved her three children, and helping those who were near and dear to her heart.
18: It just happened so
11: suddenly. That was my only sister. You know, I don't have any other siblings.
16: Prince George's County Police are offering a $25,000 reward for anyone with information that leads to an arrest in the case. In New York City, with a significant black population, ongoing contract talks continue between the MTA and Long Island Railroad engineers. This effort is to avoid a strike that could happen this Saturday. Here's Nick Peluso with the Transportation Communications Union.
18: When you're throwing a lump sum at us versus real wages and want us to pay for the wages, it's impossible with the cost of living, you know, on Long Island.
16: The two sides cannot come to an agreement over a wage increase, with unions demanding 5% in the fourth year of a contract. The MTA is offering a three-year contract with a 3.5% raise in one of those years and bonuses. According to census.gov, 22% of the city's population identify as black or African American.
15: If you know Chicago, then you know about a tradition there.
19: One of Chicago's most recognizable icons. And it marks the 12th year that the Chicago Park District is partnering with Con Ed to host Switching On the Summer.
15: Black Chicago Mayor Brandon Johnson announcing turning on the Buckingham Fountain, a longtime tradition in Chicago, Illinois. This year marks the 99th season of the Clarence Buckingham Fountain. And finally, a first-generation black college student, Jalen Sanders, faced a $57,000 debt just weeks before his graduation from HBCU Howard University. With the support of his community through a GoFundMe campaign, Sanders exceeded his goal in 48 hours, raising $64,200 to pay off his debt. Sanders, who overcame challenges during his college career, expressed gratitude for the outpouring of support that allowed him to graduate debt-free with a BS in psychology from Howard University. I'm Mike Moore, along with Nicole Deal, on your home for 24/7 News, the Black Information Network.
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20: In South Carolina, the state's only publicly funded four-year historically black college is launching a fundraising campaign
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23: Steve Phillips says instead of focusing on why there are so few black and brown people in positions of power, we should be asking why white men hold so much of it.
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16: Black New Jersey Senator Cory Booker used his appearance on The Last Word to warn that the U.S. is at a dangerous crossroads, saying any escalation toward war with Iran would be a catastrophic mistake.
24: So I don't trust this president. He has lied to the American people. He said he would keep us out of wars. He's got us in one. He said he would lower people's prices. Prices are going really far up.
16: Booker stressing that Congress must reassert its authority over military action. He also turned to voting rights, calling the erosion of ballot access one of the greatest threats to American democracy.
15: Two passengers evacuated from the cruise ship dealing with the deadly hantavirus outbreak have now tested positive. One is an American not showing symptoms, being monitored at the National Quarantine Unit in Nebraska. The other is a French woman hospitalized in Paris as her condition gets worse. Three deaths have already been linked to the outbreak on the ship. Health experts say there is no cure or vaccine for hantavirus. And now to a shooting in Fort Worth, Texas, where a black security guard was recently shot and killed. Police say 33-year-old Dominique Coleman was working at Club New Start when he walked across the street and got into a confrontation that turned deadly. According to NBC 5 News, black advocates against gun violence in the area say violence around that location has gone on for years and enough is enough.
0: I'm asking all the naysayers, if your son and daughter walk in that same establishment, just go get some and lose their

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4: I'm Amber Payton on your home for 24/7 news, Norfolk's BIN 92.1, the Black Information Network. Virginia Democrats are asking the U.S. Supreme Court to reinstate a voter-approved congressional map. The request comes after the Virginia Supreme Court blocked the map, which would have given Democrats up to 4 additional House seats. The state court said Democratic lawmakers failed to follow the proper steps to put the constitutional amendment before voters.
5: I am so proud of my team for stepping in and working tirelessly to make sure that this continues to move forward. And so we will take everything as it comes and continue to work diligently on behalf of the people of Virginia.
4: In a new filing, Black Virginia Attorney General Jay Jones of Norfolk said the court, quote, overrode the will of the people, end quote, and argued the decision violates federal law. In Newport News, National Police Week is also a week of remembrance. The Newport News Police Department held a ceremony honoring 12 officers who died while serving the city. Their names and stories were read aloud, including Officer Clarence Small, the first Black officer to join the department. Small and Officer Courtney Cook were killed in a patrol car crash in 1961. Small's daughter, Denise Small, tells Wavy News 10 she was just 5 years old.
6: I sat on his lap, and I remember when he left the house. I remember he told me he loved me. That's all I remember. I was looking for him to come back, but he never did.
4: The department also honored officers killed in the line of duty nationwide this year. Norfolk's Black Mayor Kenny Alexander has officially started his new role as interim president of Richard Bland College. Alexander, who has served as the city's mayor since 2016, is taking over for Dr. Debbie L. Saito as she prepares to step down next month after 14 years of leadership. Alexander is expected to lead the college through at least mid-2027. Peanut Park in Suffolk holds a powerful place in American history. In 1963, just months before the March on Washington, Dr. Martin Luther King Jr. spoke there to thousands about voting rights. Civil rights activist Moses A. Riddick Jr. helped make that visit happen after founding the Independent Voters League. His nephew John Riddick tells News 3 his uncle dedicated his life to getting people engaged, even sending family door to door with flyers. Riddick later became Suffolk's first Black vice mayor and is remembered for helping shape the city's future. And graduation weekend brought a powerful moment of remembrance at HBCU Norfolk State University. The family of Jahari George accepted his degree posthumously Saturday, nearly 3 years after the 20-year-old electrical engineering student was shot and killed off campus. George, a Maryland native, was remembered by his mother, Tiana George, as talented, curious, and someone who always wanted to leave places better than he found them. His family tells News 3 they want his legacy to be bigger than the tragedy surrounding his death. Norfolk State has also helped establish a $25,000 scholarship endowment in Jahari's name to support future students. For more on these stories, plus international, national, state, and local news impacting the Black community, listen to the Black Information Network on the iHeartRadio app or log on to BINnews.com. 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I'm Amber Payton on your home for Black News First, Norfolk's BIN 92.1, the Black Information Network.
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12: Republicans are launching a nationwide redistricting blitz, and in Tennessee, lawmakers are
13: moving the way for it to be used in the 2026 midterms. This after Republican lawmakers in Tennessee carved up its only majority Black district. The new congressional map was approved by state lawmakers and signed into law by the governor, leading to Black Congressman Antonio Parkinson to proclaim, "Let my people go."
14: Let Memphis secede from the state of Tennessee. You don't have to redraw maps when you let us out.
13: Now, Alabama Republicans will have a good chance at picking up at least one extra House seat. The conservative justices agreed to allow Alabama to remove one of the state's two majority Black districts. Meanwhile, Virginia Democrats are asking the court to restore a new voter-approved congressional map. It comes after the state Supreme Court blocked the map that was designed to give the party up to four new House seats. In Louisiana, lawmakers are working to redraw the state's congressional map after the existing one was struck down by the Supreme Court, which said the focus on race was problematic. Black State Senator Gary Carter.
15: Now we want to reduce that. My public comment is anger. This upsets me. How do we not focus on race?
13: In Virginia, the court ruled that Democratic lawmakers did not meet the procedural requirements to place a constitutional amendment on the ballot. In a new filing, Virginia's Black Attorney General Jay Jones said the state court overrode the will of the people. Jones also cited federal law violations surrounding the decision. All right, Defense Secretary Pete Hegseth is back in the hot seat today before the House and Senate. Hegseth being joined by the chairman of the Joint Chiefs of Staff, General Dan Kane, at the subcommittee hearings concerning the Defense Department's 2027 budget request, with a major focus on the war with Iran. Hegseth testified about his budget in hearings a couple of weeks ago. Pushback is expected from Democrats and perhaps some Republicans over the state of the Iran war. Time for United Nations reform to help increase African representation. That word from UN Secretary General Antonio Guterres yesterday as he broke ground on a $340 million expansion of the UN's Kenyan campus. Guterres has long called for change to give Africa and other regions better representation at the UN, but so far, his words have not really moved.

Real. Every bar is a part of the murder wrath. Call Peter, them people chopping a bird in half. Break it further down to whatever's gonna earn the math. Exchange pounds for dollars and never converted cash. Welcome to the South where they serving the dirt and grass.

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1: Opinions, beliefs, and viewpoints expressed in this commentary are those of the author and do not necessarily represent those of BIN and its founding partners and employees. Now it's time to bring the funk with Roland S. Martin.
2: The Supreme Court decided in the Louisiana versus Calais decision that race cannot be used in creating districts. They now are allowing Louisiana to redraw their congressional districts, even though votings actually take place, which is a contradiction from what they call the Purcell decision, which they used before. In fact, they used the same Purcell decision 3 years ago while they couldn't change their district. It's absolutely confusing. But if you want to understand how dastardly and shameful Republicans are, they are looking at keeping the new congressional district that Representative Cleo Fields is in, and they want to wipe out the black district in New Orleans. Yes, the seat held by Congressman Troy Carter. So they want to split up. Already, the suburbs of New Orleans is under Steve Scalise. Now they want to split up the city of New Orleans. That district is blacker than the other one. This is about defunding black America, stripping black New Orleans of their power. Y'all, you need to see what's going on here. This is why I was so critical of black folks in Louisiana who did not vote in the gubernatorial election, which allowed for Jeff Landry, that MAGA governor, to go in uncontested. And he was running against a black Democrat. Y'all, this is why we keep saying black folks have to vote, because we can't be responding after the fact. We've got to beat these folks before the fact. I'm Roland Martin of the Black Information Network.
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5: We begin with the man accused of opening fire at the White House Correspondents' Dinner in Washington, D.C. Cole Allen, who has identified himself as half black and half white, has pleaded not guilty to all charges. Allen entered his plea on Monday on charges that include attempting to assassinate President Trump at the dinner on April 26th. He's also charged with assault on law enforcement. A Secret Service officer was shot in his protective vest. He survived. Other charges include transporting a firearm across state lines to commit a felony and discharging a weapon during a crime of violence. He faces life behind bars if convicted.
6: Also in Washington, D.C., a black family takes to the streets to honor one of their loved ones. Juanita Frazier is a victim of gun violence. The family chanted through the streets.
7: Put the gun down! Let not leave!
6: The walk took place nearly 2 weeks after Frazier's body was discovered in a park. Family members said they dedicated the walk to Frazier, who loved her three children, and helping those who were near and dear to her heart.
8: It just happened so suddenly. That was my only sister. You know, I don't have any other siblings.
6: Prince George's County Police are offering a $25,000 reward for anyone with information that leads to an arrest in the case. In New York City, with a significant black population, ongoing contract talks continue between the MTA and Long Island Railroad engineers. This effort is to avoid a strike that could happen this Saturday. Here's Nick Palooza with the Transportation Communications Union.
9: When you're throwing a lump sum at us versus real wages and want us to pay for the wages, it's impossible with the cost of living, you know, on Long Island.
6: The two sides cannot come to an agreement over a wage increase, with unions demanding 5% in the fourth year of a contract. The MTA is offering a three-year contract with a 3.5% raise in one of those years and bonuses. According to census.gov, 22% of the city's population identify as black or African American.
5: If you know Chicago, then you know about a tradition there.
10: One of Chicago's most recognizable icons. And it marks the 12th year that the Chicago Park District is partnering with Con Ed to host Switching On the Summer.
5: Black Chicago Mayor Brandon Johnson announcing turning on the Buckingham Fountain, a longtime tradition in Chicago, Illinois. This year marks the 99th season of the Clarence Buckingham Fountain. And finally, A first-generation black college student, Jalen Sanders, faced a $57,000 debt just weeks before his graduation from HBCU Howard University. With the support of his community through a GoFundMe campaign, Sanders exceeded his goal in 48 hours, raising $64,200 to pay off his debt. Sanders, who overcame challenges during his college career, expressed gratitude for the outpouring of support that allowed him to graduate debt-free with a BS in psychology from Howard University. I'm Mike Moore, along with Nicole Deal, on your home for 24/7 News, the Black Information Network.
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13: Oh, let's have this act. Let's have this new

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3: I'm Amber Payton on your home for 24/7 news, Norfolk's BIN 92.1, the Black Information Network. Virginia Democrats are asking the U.S. Supreme Court to reinstate a voter-approved congressional map. The request comes after the Virginia Supreme Court blocked the map, which would have given Democrats up to 4 additional House seats. The state court said Democratic lawmakers failed to follow the proper steps to put the constitutional amendment before voters.
4: I am so proud of my team for stepping in and working tirelessly to make sure that this continues to move forward. And so we will take everything as it comes and continue to work diligently on behalf of the people of Virginia.
3: In a new filing, Black Virginia Attorney General Jay Jones of Norfolk said the court, quote, overrode the will of the people, end quote, and argued the decision violates federal law. In Newport News, National Police Week is also a week of remembrance. The Newport News Police Department held a ceremony honoring 12 officers who died while serving the city. Their names and stories were read aloud, including Officer Clarence Small, the first Black officer to join the department. Small and Officer Courtney Cook were killed in a patrol car crash in 1961. Small's daughter, Denise Small, tells Wavy News 10 she was just 5 years old.
5: I sat on his lap, and I remember when he left the house. I remember he told me he loved me. That's all I remember. I was looking for him to come back, but he never did.
3: The department also honored officers killed in the line of duty nationwide this year. Norfolk's Black Mayor Kenny Alexander has officially started his new role as interim president of Richard Bland College. Alexander, who has served as the city's mayor since 2016, is taking over for Dr. Debbie L. Sido as she prepares to step down next month after 14 years of leadership. Alexander is expected to lead the college through at least mid-2027. Peanut Park in Suffolk holds a powerful place in American history. In 1963, just months before the March on Washington, Dr. Martin Luther King Jr. spoke there to thousands about voting rights. Civil rights activist Moses A. Riddick Jr. helped make that visit happen after founding the Independent Voters League. His nephew John Riddick tells News 3 his uncle dedicated his life to getting people engaged, even sending family door to door with flyers. Riddick later became Suffolk's first Black vice mayor and is remembered for helping shape the city's future. And graduation weekend brought a powerful moment of remembrance at HBCU Norfolk State University. The family of Jahari George accepted his degree posthumously Saturday, nearly 3 years after the 20-year-old electrical engineering student was shot and killed off campus. George, a Maryland native, was remembered by his mother, Tiana George, as talented, curious, and someone who always wanted to leave places better than he found them. His family tells News 3 they want his legacy to be bigger than the tragedy surrounding his death. Norfolk State has also helped establish a $25,000 scholarship endowment in Jahari's name to support future students. For more on these stories, plus international, national, state, and local news impacting the Black community, listen to the Black Information Network on the iHeartRadio app or log on to BINnews.com. 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I'm Amber Payton on your home for Black News First, Norfolk's BIN 92.1, the Black Information Network.
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11: Mayor Vi Lyles, Charlotte's first black female mayor, announces that she will not seek re-election and will resign effectively June 30th.
2: This is BIN.
12: The U.S. Justice Department says UCLA's medical school illegally considered race in its admissions process. Federal officials claim the school discriminated against white and Asian American applicants.
1: Black news first. 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
13: Cell phones have been an integral part of connecting our modern world. But did you know a black nuclear engineer pioneered the technology for them? Henry Thomas Sampson was born in 1934 in Jackson, Mississippi. He earned his bachelor's degree in chemical engineering from Purdue University in 1956, followed by his master's degree from UCLA in 1961 and his PhD shortly after. In 1971, Henry Sampson created the Gamma Electric Cell. It's a device which produced long-lasting power to satellites. Sampson's innovation caught the attention of the Motorola Company, which then placed his patented technology into their telephones. This eventually led to the very first telephone calls being made using cell phones. Henry Sampson passed on June 4th, 2015. His genius and black excellence helped create the globally connected world we share today. This is Tammy Eswick for the Black Information Network.
14: 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I'm Mike Strautmanis, and my history lives here.
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15: Here's what's trending this hour. Secretary of War Pete Hegseth is back on Capitol Hill today for budget hearings in both the House and the Senate. He'll be joined by Joint Chiefs Chairman General Dan Kane as lawmakers review the Department of War's 2027 budget request with a heavy focus on the conflict with Iran. Hegseth testified on the budget just 2 weeks ago and is expected to face tough questions from Democrats and some Republicans about the direction of the war. I'm Bree Wood with what's trending.
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16: The second round of the NBA playoffs continues. Off the court, the Washington Wizards have the number one pick in this year's NBA draft. The Utah Jazz, Memphis Grizzlies, Chicago Bulls, Indiana Pacers round out the top five picks.
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17: I called out the city of Memphis because of the politicians. It's 63.5% black. What are we talking about with this murder per capita? You got to do right by these people in Memphis. These are our peoples. You can't have that. 63% black, civil rights history, you know, and all that comes with it. This city, this iconic city, we can't have that.
16: The NFL is planning to split Monday Night Football doubleheader games between Netflix and YouTube. NFL officials say the move follows fan frustrations with overlapping Monday night games. Reports indicate the league may add another game for a major global streaming service while Netflix seeks to renew its current NFL agreement. Future sports at 14 and 44 past each and every hour. I'm Ray Harris on the Black Information Network.
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7: You went to JCPenney to find those summer fashion staples, like shorts and tees from A&A in St. John's Bay. 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
13: Michael Jackson is breaking records all over again. The late King of Pop just hit a new personal best in U.S. streaming numbers, with his catalog pulling in more than 137 million on-demand streams during the week of April 24th through the 30th. That's a 146% jump, and more than double his previous record. Just the week before, MJ's solo catalog hit nearly 56 million streams. Fans are clearly tapping in, thanks in part to the new Michael biopic. Elsewhere in entertainment news, singer Kehlani just scored a major career milestone. The Oakland, California singer earned her very first number one album on Billboard's top R&B hip-hop albums chart with her self-titled project, Kehlani. The album dropped April 24th alongside her 31st birthday celebration and features appearances from Lil Wayne, Clips, Brandy, Missy Elliott, and more. Before this, her highest charting albums were Sexy Sweet Savage and It Was Good Until It Wasn't, both peaking at number two. With the latest in entertainment, I'm Morgan Wood on the Black Information Network, BINnews.com, your home for Black News First.
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8: I'm Mike Moore.
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8: We begin in Richmond, Virginia. Democrats are planning their next move after the Virginia Supreme Court ruled against them in a lawsuit over the recent redistricting vote.
25: This follows the state court's recent ruling that lawmakers violated procedural rules in placing the referendum on the ballot. Democrats have filed a motion asking the court to delay its ruling so they can make an emergency appeal to the U.S. Supreme Court. Some political and legal analysts are saying the Supreme Court is unlikely to reverse the state court's decision. I'm Morgan Wood on the Black Information Network.
26: Now to Memphis, Tennessee, where there is more pushback against redistricting efforts. Dozens of protesters took to the streets recently in downtown Memphis, showing their opposition to Tennessee's new congressional map and a call for fair representation. The rally, called Memphis Won't Be Silenced, featured community leaders, voting rights advocates, and residents. Black State Representative Justin Pearson spoke to the crowd about the importance of unity.
27: We gotta build a movement for justice rooted in love that includes everybody.
28: That's right.
27: They wanna know if breaking our backs will break our spirit, we come to tell them no.
26: Fox 13 is reporting several lawsuits have been filed challenging the new congressional map. Texas Democratic U.S. Senate nominee James Tallarico is unveiling a plan to address maternal mortality, particularly affecting Black women. The focus of the plan is paid maternity leave, improved data collection, and investment in maternal health research. His plan is supported by Texas State Representative Tony Rose. It also includes extending Medicare, expanding Medicaid coverage for pregnant and postpartum women, and addressing maternal care deserts through insurance coverage for doula and midwife services. The proposal seeks to support families before, during, and after pregnancy.
8: In the nation's capital, Black D.C. Mayor Muriel Bowser addressed students at the historically Black Howard University over the weekend, telling them she's approaching a graduation of her own as she prepares to leave office. Bowser did double duty, giving commencement speeches at both Howard and the University of the District of Columbia. She's facing a new chapter in her life, but has no plans to retire or quit. She also told them to expect criticism when they take on leadership roles, saying they should be comfortable being misunderstood. And finally, Joy Fraser, a Black former financial director, launched Keys to Joy, a luxury handbag line inspired by her experiences as a Black woman in boardrooms. The brand debuted with three silhouettes and 27 colorways, blending Fraser's personal experiences with her entrepreneurial vision. Each bag in the collection represents a different chapter of Fraser's journey from work to play and ambition to wisdom. I'm Mike Moore, along with Nicole Deal, on your home for 24/7 News, the Black Information Network.
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26: The racial wealth gap in the U.S. is a clear indicator of economic inequality. A typical white family has a median net worth somewhere between $250,000 and $285,000, depending on the source of the info. For black families, that number is dramatically lower. It's usually between $25,000 and $45,000. So why is the gap so wide? Well, home ownership is the number one reason. Back in the day, black families were denied mortgages through redlining. And once they did become homeowners, homes in black neighborhoods were undervalued. Meanwhile, black families continue to struggle with wage gaps, hiring discrimination, and very few opportunities to inherit wealth. The wealth gap is real, but the good news is so is the determination to close it. So how do you do that? Well, take every opportunity to become more financially literate, and then take everything you learn and pass it on to the next generation. Money News at 24 and 54 minutes past each hour. I'm Nicole Deal on your home for Black News First, the Black Information Network.
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8: And I'm Mike Moore on your home for 24/7 News, the Black Information Network.
26: In Louisiana, a Senate committee continues to work on redrawing the state's congressional district map. The U.S. Supreme Court recently ruled that one of Louisiana's two majority black districts was unconstitutional because it was race-based. The Senate and Governmental Affairs Committee recently considered four bills, one of which would keep two majority black districts, while the other three would eliminate one or both of them. Republican Governor Jeff Landry suspended this month's congressional elections after the Supreme Court's ruling.
8: Audio from first responders is giving insight into the moment when a person was hit and killed by a plane on a runway at Denver International Airport.
11: Sorry about the delay. Runway 17135 right is closed. I do have limbs on the runway. I believe the aircraft struck an individual.
8: The Frontier flight was heading from Denver to Los Angeles late Friday night. Officials say a man bolted through security, hopped over a gate, and ran onto the tarmac before being killed. The pilot aborted the takeoff, forcing over 200 passengers to be evacuated from the plane. Officials say 12 people were hurt, with 5 taken to the hospital. Authorities in Texas are investigating after 6 people were found dead inside a railroad boxcar Sunday afternoon. Laredo police investigator Jose Beza says there are a lot of unanswered questions.
12: An autopsy will probably take place as to determine the cause and manner of the death of the victims in this case. And from there, we'll go ahead and proceed with other facets of the investigation.
8: The bodies were discovered during an inspection at a rail yard in Laredo, not far from the U.S.-Mexico border. Union Pacific says it is cooperating with the investigation.
26: And finally now to the state of Maine, where black residents and others are mourning the loss of a civil rights leader and the state's first black legislator. The daughter of Gerald Talbot says he passed away over the weekend at the age of 94. Talbot was a strong activist during the civil rights movement before being elected in 1972. After serving in the Army, Talbot and his wife settled in Portland. I'm Nicole Deal, along with Mike Moore, on your home for Black News First, the Black Information Network. Your Washington Roundup is next.
25: The man accused of opening fire at the White House Correspondents' Center has pleaded not guilty to all charges. Prosecutors say Cole Thomas Allen attempted to assassinate President Trump during the April 25th event in Washington, D.C. He's also charged with assaulting law enforcement, transporting a firearm across state lines to commit a felony, and discharging a weapon during a violent crime. If convicted, Allen could face life in prison. Meanwhile, a new survey from media watchdog NewsGuard shows about a quarter of Americans believe the shooting was staged. The poll found Democrats and adults under 30 were more likely to question the incident, while about a third of respondents said they were still unsure what to believe. That's your Washington Roundup. I'm Morgan Wood, your White House correspondent in Washington, D.C. on the Black Information Network. BINnews.com, your home for Black news first.
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1: You went to JCPenney to find those summer fashion staples, like shorts and tees from A&A in St. John's Bay. But you also scored cherry red sunglasses, a super cute straw bucket bag, adorable espadrilles, and a bold maxi dress that you can wear pretty much anywhere. And is that a sunny little suitcase? Well, with deals like these, it's easy to find exactly what you are and aren't looking for. Yes, JCPenney.
25: I'm Bree Wood with BIN News Now. Louisiana lawmakers are weighing new congressional maps after the Supreme Court strikes down the current one. Black State Senator Gary Carter is blasting efforts that could eliminate a second black majority district.
2: Now we want to reduce that. My public comment is anger. This upsets me. How do we not focus on race?
25: At one point, a fight broke out at the legislative hearing and one person was removed. The remains of a black missing U.S. service member have been recovered in Morocco. The Army says First Lieutenant Lamont Key Jr. was found about a mile from where he fell into the ocean during a joint military exercise called African Lion. The search continues for a second missing service member. And a Florida jury has convicted four men of first-degree murder in the killing of rapper Julio Fulio. Prosecutors say the 26-year-old was stalked for hours before being shot outside a Tampa hotel in a gang-related attack. Get BIN News Now on demand 24/7 on the iHeartRadio app.
7: I'm Mike Island on your home for 24/7 News, the Black Information Network. Cities with large black populations reportedly are seeing funding cuts coming to their local school districts. According to NBC 10, federal and state funding cuts are affecting the operations of many local school districts across the United States, and parents are apparently alarmed. Take the largely black-populated Philadelphia, Pennsylvania school district. That district, like many around the country, are losing teachers and vital student services to the cuts. Latrice Spence is a school parent. Spence, who is African-American, says she fears with fewer staffers and resources in schools, children are more vulnerable.
13: There are differences between children being afraid to go to school because of bullying and children feeling safe and excited to see their friends at recess and lunch. Differences between children like mine being supported and cared for versus those that are labeled as a problem.
7: Anella Wright, a graduate of the school system, agrees. Wright, who like Spence is African American, addresses her local city council and says the loss of schools and staff will be devastating.
13: The people who fill our schools are the collective heartbeats of our communities. They nurture, protect, and invest in the brilliance of our city's young people, often far beyond what their job descriptions require. Every day, they meet students at the intersection of poverty, gun violence, and systemic disinvestment.
7: Other speakers at the city council meeting say the lack of staff and resources impact a child's mental health. Meanwhile, mental health during childhood is top of mind for many during this mental health month. According to ABC 6, children in school are still reaching developmental milestones and learning healthy social skills and also learning how to cope with problems. The Centers for Disease Control and Prevention reports that more than 1 in 7 United States youths between the ages of 5 and 18 have a mental health condition, with half of those cases starting by the age of 14. Early diagnosis, support, and treatment are instrumental in improving long-term outcomes each day at home and at school. All over the country, there are programs and services for children and adults. One organization, the National Alliance on Mental Illness, is helping to keep awareness high by partnering with local mental health champions, advocates, and nonprofits. Tanithia Freeman is with the National Alliance on Mental Illness, or NAMI, in Ohio. Freeman, who is African-American, tells ABC6 what their organization offers nationwide.
14: 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We also have volunteer opportunities in schools, libraries, corporations. 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
7: ABC6 says there are more than 650 NAMI locations in the United States. Go to NAMI.org to find a location near you. Mail order access to an abortion pill is extended to May 14th. The Supreme Court is keeping mail order access to mifepristone available for now. This comes following the court issuing a recent emergency order to give more time for consideration by the justices. 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
17: I'm Amber Payton on your home for 24/7 news. Norfolk's BIN 92.1, the Black Information Network. Virginia State Senator L. Louise Lucas is responding after the FBI raided her Portsmouth office Wednesday. Lucas, a Black Democrat and ally of Governor Abigail Spanberger, said on social media the raid, quote, fits a clear pattern, end quote, of the administration trying to intimidate and silence critics. She also pointed to Virginia voters recently rejecting what she called President Trump's effort to manipulate the 2026 midterm elections, saying she was proud to help lead that fight. A nearby cannabis dispensary co-owned by Lucas was also searched, and at least three people were taken into custody. No additional details about the raids have been released. Virginia's Black House Speaker Don Scott says State Senator L. Louise Lucas is upbeat after the FBI raided her Portsmouth office and a cannabis business she owns. Speaking with Wavy News 10, Scott said he has spoken with Lucas and that she wants to speak out more, but is following her attorney's advice.
19: Believes this whole thing is just theater. If you see, she was not charged with anything. She was surprised to see the whole theatrical people pulling up in tanks and military outfits. And, you know, this is an 82-year-old grandmother who has survived Jim Crow, massive resistance, and now the second coming of Donald Trump.
17: Scott confirmed Lucas has not been charged with anything and called the raid theatrical. He also pushed back on claims that Lucas had been under investigation during the Biden administration, saying the report appeared aimed at giving the raid legitimacy. Several Virginia schools and colleges are dealing with possible issues involving cannabis after an apparent cybersecurity breach. A message from a group calling itself Shiny Hunters threatened to leak data from multiple institutions, including Virginia Beach City Public Schools, Old Dominion University, HBCU Virginia State University, and local HBCU Hampton University. Virginia Beach school officials say there was unauthorized access to some student and staff information and impacted students will not be penalized for missed assignments. Virginia's ban on openly carrying some firearms in certain cities is expanding statewide starting July 1st. The change follows a judge's ruling that found the old law unconstitutional because it only applied in certain places, including majority black cities like Richmond, Chesapeake, and Newport News. Richmond Democratic Senator Mike Jones says the previous law created uneven enforcement and contributed to, quote, driving while black, end quote, concerns. Governor Abigail Spanberger signed the new law late last month. And Newport News is scaling back capacity for Noodle, the Thinkers Convention, which will feature Chance the Rapper over Memorial Day weekend. City leaders originally expected up to 30,000 to 40,000 people, but public safety officials reduced capacity to 8,000. Free general admission tickets are now sold out, while VIP tickets remain available for purchase. 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I'm Amber Payton on your home for Black News First, Norfolk's BIN 92.1, the Black Information Network.
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1: Cell phones have been an integral part of connecting our modern world. But did you know a black nuclear engineer pioneered the technology for them? Henry Thomas Sampson was born in 1934 in Jackson, Mississippi. He earned his bachelor's degree in chemical engineering from Purdue University in 1956, followed by his master's degree from UCLA in 1961 and his PhD shortly after. In 1971, Henry Sampson created the gamma electric cell. It's a device which produced long-lasting power to satellites. Sampson's innovation caught the attention of the Motorola company, which then placed his patented technology into their telephones. This eventually led to the very first telephone calls being made using cell phones. Henry Sampson passed on June 4th, 2015. His genius and black excellence helped create the globally connected world we share today. This is Tammy Eswick for the Black Information Network.
2: 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I'm Mike Strautmanis, and my history lives here.
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3: Here's what's trending this hour. President Trump is set to leave for China later today for talks with Chinese President Xi Jinping. The meeting comes at a key moment in U.S.-China relations as the war involving Iran raises global tensions. China is Iran's largest oil customer and a close strategic partner. Trump is expected to discuss Iran, Taiwan, trade, and artificial intelligence, and will be joined on the trip by several U.S. business leaders, including Elon Musk and Apple CEO Tim Cook. I'm Bree Wood with what's trending.
5: 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Here's Morgan Wood.
1: Maryland's oldest historically black university is making tough cuts to close a growing budget gap. Bowie State University will eliminate 79 positions as it works to address an estimated $18 million deficit for the upcoming fiscal year. University leaders say the reductions come through a mix of layoffs, reorganization, and unfulfilled vacancies, driven by declining enrollment, rising costs, and reduced state and federal funding. Officials say the goal is to stabilize the school's finances without compromising its long-term mission. Bowie State University leaders also emphasize the cuts are not a reflection of staff performance, but of broader structural challenges impacting higher education across the state. A budget forum is expected later this month as the university lays out its plan moving forward. With the latest in HBCU news, I'm Morgan Wood on the Black Information Network, BINnews.com, your home for black news first.
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7: 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Elsewhere in entertainment news, Snoop Dogg has postponed the grand opening of his new cannabis dispensary in Long Beach, California, over safety concerns. The shop, called SWED, short for Smoke Weed Every Day, is set to officially open this week. The delay comes after a deadly shooting outside Marathon Burger, a restaurant connected to the late Nipsey Hussle. One person was killed and two others were hurt in that incident. Snoop was also expected to receive a special proclamation from the city during the event. A new opening date has not yet been announced. With the latest in entertainment, I'm Morgan Wood on the Black Information Network, BINnews.com, your home for Black news first.
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10: We begin with the man accused of opening fire at the White House Correspondents' Dinner in Washington, D.C. Cole Allen, who has identified himself as half black and half white, has pleaded not guilty to all charges. Allen entered his plea on Monday on charges that include attempting to assassinate President Trump at the dinner on April 26th. He's also charged with assault on law enforcement. A Secret Service officer was shot in his protective vest. He survived. Other charges include transporting a firearm across state lines to commit a felony and discharging a weapon during a crime of violence. He faces life behind bars if convicted.
11: Also in Washington, D.C., a black family takes to the streets to honor one of their loved ones. Juanita Frazier is a victim of gun violence. The family chanted through the streets.
12: Put the gun down! Let love lead!
11: The walk took place nearly 2 weeks after Frazier's body was discovered in a park. Family members said they dedicated the walk to Frazier, who loved her three children, and helping those who were near and dear to her heart.
13: It just happened so suddenly. That was my only sister. You know, I don't have any other siblings.
11: Prince George's County Police are offering a $25,000 reward for anyone with information that leads to an arrest in the case. In New York City, with a significant black population, ongoing contract talks continue between the MTA and Long Island Railroad engineers. This effort is to avoid a strike that could happen this Saturday. Here's Nick Peluso with the Transportation Communications Union.
14: When you're throwing a lump sum at us versus real wages and want us to pay for the wages, it's impossible with the cost of living, you know, on Long Island.
11: The two sides cannot come to an agreement over a wage increase, with unions demanding 5% in the fourth year of a contract. The MTA is offering a three-year contract with a 3.5% raise in one of those years and bonuses. According to census.gov, 22% of the city's population identify as black or African American.
10: If you know Chicago, then you know about a tradition there.
15: one of Chicago's most recognizable icons, and it marks the 12th year that the Chicago Park District is partnering with Con Ed to host Switching On the Summer.
10: Black Chicago Mayor Brandon Johnson announcing turning on the Buckingham Fountain, a longtime tradition in Chicago, Illinois. This year marks the 99th season of the Clarence Buckingham Fountain. And finally, a first-generation black college student, Jalen Sanders, faced a $57,000 debt just weeks before his graduation from HBCU Howard University. With the support of his community through a GoFundMe campaign, Sanders exceeded his goal in 48 hours, raising $64,200 to pay off his debt. Sanders, who overcame challenges during his college career, expressed gratitude for the outpouring of support that allowed him to graduate debt-free with a BS in psychology from Howard University. I'm Mike Moore, along with Nicole Deal, on your home for 24/7 News, the Black Information Network.
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10: In South Carolina, the state's only publicly funded four-year historically black college is launching a fundraising campaign
5: in the fight for justice.
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5: The Black Information Network.
4: 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BIN Norfolk.
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19: 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Money news at 24 and 54 minutes past each hour. I'm Nicole Deal on your home for Black News First, the Black Information Network.
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10: And I'm Mike Moore on your home for 24/7 News, the Black Information Network.
19: Black New Jersey Senator Cory Booker used his appearance on The Last Word to warn that the U.S. is at a dangerous crossroads, saying any escalation toward war with Iran would be a catastrophic mistake.
20: So I don't trust this president. He has lied to the American people. He said he would keep us out of wars. He's got us in one. He said he would lower people's prices. Prices are going really far up.
19: Booker stressing that Congress must reassert its authority over military action. He also turned to voting rights, calling the erosion of ballot access one of the greatest threats to American democracy.
10: Two passengers evacuated from the cruise ship dealing with the deadly hantavirus outbreak have now tested positive. One is an American, not showing symptoms, being monitored at the National Quarantine Unit in Nebraska. The other is a French woman hospitalized in Paris as her condition gets worse. Three deaths have already been linked to the outbreak on the ship. Health experts say there is no cure or vaccine for hantavirus. And now to a shooting in Fort Worth, Texas, where a black security guard was recently shot and killed. Police say 33-year-old Dominique Coleman was working at Club New Start when he walked across the street and got into a confrontation that turned deadly. According to NBC 5 News, black advocates against gun violence in the area say violence around that location has gone on for years and enough is enough.
21: I'm asking all the naysayers, if your son and daughter walk in that same establishment, just go get some and lose their life. Or you're going to be part of the solution, or you're going to be part of the problem.
10: Advocates are calling on the club's owners and the community to step up and make the area safer.
11: The man accused of opening fire near the White House Correspondents' Dinner has pleaded not guilty in federal court. Prosecutors say 31-year-old Cole Thomas Allen showed up at the Washington Hilton with multiple weapons and ran through a security checkpoint. A Secret Service officer was hit but survived thanks to a ballistic vest. Allen, who self-identifies as half black and half white, is facing four federal charges, including attempting to assassinate President Trump. I'm Nicole Deal, along with Mike Moore, on your home for Black News First, the Black Information Network. Your Healthy Minute is next.
0: A couple of health awareness items here. A simple test could help minimize the risks associated with a potentially life-threatening condition, abdominal aortic aneurysms. In this condition, the artery that carries blood from the heart to the lower

0: crews battle the blaze. Virginia Supreme Court has struck down a Democratic-backed redistricting plan that could have flipped 4 additional House seats. Justices ruled lawmakers violated the state constitution by bypassing proper procedures. And Black Republican Texas Congressman Wesley Hunt says the number of Black Republicans in Congress is not relevant. Hunt told reporters elections should be decided by merit, not race, as all 4 Black GOP House members prepare to leave Congress this year. Get BIN News now, on demand, 24/7, on the iHeartRadio app. Now back to Terry McCready.
1: President Trump says the ceasefire with Iran is barely holding on. He made the comment to reporters in the Oval Office.
2: Right now, it's our life support.
1: This comes after he rejected Iran's response to a U.S. proposal to end the war over the weekend. He called Iran's response a piece of garbage. Tehran insists its response was generous and responsible. A major win for Republicans in Alabama, facilitated by a 6-3 Supreme Court ruling in favor of redistricting. The justices lifted a federal court's injunction against Alabama Republicans' congressional map, clearing the way for it to be used in the midterms. This after Republican lawmakers in Tennessee sliced and diced its only majority Black district. The new congressional map was approved by state lawmakers and signed into law by the governor, Black Congressman Antonio Parkinson.
3: Let Memphis secede from the state of Tennessee. You don't have to redraw maps when you let us out.
1: All right, now Alabama Republicans have an excellent opportunity to pick up at least one extra House seat. The conservative justices agreed to allow Alabama to remove one of the state's 2 majority Black districts. About a quarter of Americans believe the shooting at last month's White House Correspondents' Dinner was staged. Black suspect 31-year-old Cole Allen is charged with attempting to assassinate President Trump, assaulting an officer or employee of the United States with a deadly weapon, and 2 other firearms-related charges. A new survey from online news monitor NewsGuard found a third of Democrats think the shooting was staged, compared to an 1/8 of Republicans. People younger than 30 were also more likely to believe it was a setup. A third of Americans were unsure. President Trump is tapping Carrie Lake, a Black former Republican nominee for Senate in Arizona, to represent the U.S. in Jamaica after her turbulent career leading the Voice of America. The White House announcing Lake's nomination yesterday, 2 months after a federal judge blocked her efforts to close the federal news service and ruled that Trump had improperly elevated her to lead the entity. Lake lost the Arizona Senate contest to Senator Ruben Gallego in 2024. She remains a firebrand figure and among the president's staunchest supporters. One person was killed and another wounded over the weekend after Somali security forces opened fire to break up an opposition-led protest in the capital of Mogadishu. This comes as tensions are simmering days before President Hassan Sheikh Mohammed's term expires. The demonstration was carried out at several locations across the capital to denounce recent government-ordered evictions that have displaced thousands of people. Opposition leaders said authorities restricted the protest to a single stadium and imposed movement controls blocking major roads and surrounding the homes of major opposition figures. Former Prime Minister Hassan Ali Khayre called the incident a brutal attack on peaceful demonstrators. Stay informed, stay connected, and subscribe. Follow BIN News this hour wherever you get your podcasts. I'm Terry McCready for the Black Information Network.
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2: I'm Amber Payton on your home for 24/7 news, Norfolk's BIN 92.1, the Black Information Network. Virginia Democrats are asking the U.S. Supreme Court to reinstate a voter-approved congressional map. The request comes after the Virginia Supreme Court blocked the map, which would have given Democrats up to 4 additional House seats. The state court said Democratic lawmakers failed to follow the proper steps to put the constitutional amendment before voters.
3: I am so proud of my team for stepping in and working tirelessly to make sure that this continues to move forward. And so we will take everything as it comes and continue to work diligently on behalf of the people of Virginia.
2: In a new filing, Black Virginia Attorney General Jay Jones of Norfolk said the court, quote, overrode the will of the people, end quote, and argued the decision violates federal law. In Newport News, National Police Week is also a week of remembrance. The Newport News Police Department held a ceremony honoring 12 officers who died while serving the city. Their names and stories were read aloud, including Officer Clarence Small, the first Black officer to join the department. Small and Officer Courtney Cook were killed in a patrol car crash in 1961. Small's daughter, Denise Small, tells Wavy News 10 she was just 5 years old.
4: I sat on his lap, and I remember when he left the house. I remember he told me he loved me. That's all I remember. I was looking for him to come back, but he never did.
2: The department also honored officers killed in the line of duty nationwide this year. Norfolk's Black Mayor Kenny Alexander has officially started his new role as interim president of Richard Bland College. Alexander, who has served as the city's mayor since 2016, is taking over for Dr. Debbie L. Saito as she prepares to step down next month after 14 years of leadership. Alexander is expected to lead the college through at least mid-2027. Peanut Park in Suffolk holds a powerful place in American history. In 1963, just months before the March on Washington, Dr. Martin Luther King Jr. spoke there to thousands about voting rights. Civil rights activist Moses A. Riddick Jr. helped make that visit happen after founding the Independent Voters League. His nephew John Riddick tells News 3 his uncle dedicated his life to getting people engaged, even sending family door to door with flyers. Riddick later became Suffolk's first Black vice mayor and is remembered for helping shape the city's future. And graduation weekend brought a powerful moment of remembrance at HBCU Norfolk State University. The family of Jahari George accepted his degree posthumously Saturday, nearly 3 years after the 20-year-old electrical engineering student was shot and killed off campus. George, a Maryland native, was remembered by his mother, Tiana George, as talented, curious, and someone who always wanted to leave places better than he found them. His family tells News 3 they want his legacy to be bigger than the tragedy surrounding his death. Norfolk State has also helped establish a $25,000 scholarship endowment in Jahari's name to support future students. For more on these stories, plus international, national, state, and local news impacting the Black community, listen to the Black Information Network on the iHeartRadio app or log on to BINnews.com. 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I'm Amber Payton on your home for Black News First, Norfolk's BIN 92.1, the Black Information Network.
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12: Republicans are launching a nationwide redistricting blitz, and in Tennessee, lawmakers are moving fast to redraw, some say, the state's only black majority voting district.
13: If so,

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2: The opinions, beliefs, and viewpoints expressed in this commentary are those of the author and do not necessarily represent those of BIN and its founding partners and employees. Now it's time to bring the funk with Roland S. Martin.
3: The Supreme Court decided in the Louisiana versus Calais decision that race cannot be used in creating districts. They now are allowing Louisiana to redraw their congressional districts, even though voting's actually take place, which is a contradiction from what they call the Purcell decision, which they used before. In fact, they used the same Purcell decision 3 years ago while they couldn't change their district. It's absolutely confusing. But if you want to understand how dastardly and shameful Republicans are, they are looking at keeping the new congressional district that Representative Cleo Fields is in, and they want to wipe out the Black district in New Orleans. Yes, the seat held by Congressman Troy Carter. So they want to split up. Already, the suburbs of New Orleans is under Steve Scalise. Now they want to split up the city of New Orleans. That district is blacker than the other one. This is about defunding Black America, stripping Black New Orleans of their power. Y'all, you need to see what's going on here. This is why I was so critical of Black folks in Louisiana who did not vote in the gubernatorial election, which allowed for Jeff Landry, that MAGA governor, to go in uncontested. And he was running against a Black Democrat. Y'all, this is why we keep saying Black folks have to vote, because we can't be responding after the fact. We've got to beat these folks before the fact. I'm Roland Martin of the Black Information Network.
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5: Here's what's trending this hour. Black media mogul Byron Allen has announced plans to buy a majority stake in BuzzFeed. Under the proposed deal, Allen would become CEO, while BuzzFeed founder Jonah Peretti would shift into a new role leading BuzzFeed's AI division. BuzzFeed's stock has been trading below $1 and faces possible delisting. Allen's company would invest about $120 million for 40 million shares. I'm Bree Wood with What's Trending.
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6: The second round of the NBA playoffs continues. Off the court, the Washington Wizards have the number one pick in this year's NBA draft. The Utah Jazz, Memphis Grizzlies, Chicago Bulls, Indiana Pacers round out the top five picks.
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7: I called out the city of Memphis because of the politicians. It's 63.5% Black. What are we talking about with this murder per capita? You got to do right by these people in Memphis. These are our peoples. You can't have that. 63% Black, civil rights history, you know, and all that comes with it. This city, this iconic city, we can't have that.
6: The NFL is planning to split Monday Night Football doubleheader games between Netflix and YouTube. NFL officials say the move follows fan frustrations with overlapping Monday night games. Reports indicate the league may add another game for a major global streaming service, while Netflix seeks to renew its current NFL agreement.
1: 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I'm Ray Harris on the Black Information Network. 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
11: You went to JCPenney to find those summer fashion staples, like shorts and tees from A&A in St. John's Bay. But you also scored cherry red sunglasses, a super cute straw bucket bag, adorable espadrilles, and a bold maxi dress that you can wear pretty much anywhere. 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Yes, JCPenney.
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5: A Florida jury has now convicted four men in the murder of Jacksonville rapper Julio Fulio, who was shot and killed while celebrating his birthday in Tampa back in 2024. Prosecutors say Isaiah Chance, Sean Gethright, Rashad Murphy, and Davion Murphy tracked his location and ambushed him outside a hotel, killing Fulio, real name Charles Andrew Jones II, and wounding several others. Jurors also agreed the attack was tied to gang activity. What happens next is the penalty phase of the trial, where prosecutors are expected to seek the death penalty for all four men. And Memphis rapper Pooh Shiesty pleaded not guilty in federal court to kidnapping and extortion charges tied to a January incident involving Gucci Mane. Prosecutors accused Shiesty and several others of luring Gucci to a Dallas recording studio, robbing him at gunpoint, and forcing him to sign paperwork releasing Shiesty from his record deal. Shiesty denied all charges, as his legal team said they're preparing a strong defense. The case now moves into the evidence and pretrial phase, where the rapper and his co-defendants could be facing life in prison if convicted. With the latest in entertainment at 17 and 47 minutes past each hour, I'm Bree Wood on the Black Information Network, your home for Black news first.
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19: 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On your home for 24/7 News, the Black Information Network.
18: We begin in Richmond, Virginia. Democrats are planning their next move after the Virginia Supreme Court ruled against them in a lawsuit over the recent redistricting vote.
20: This follows the state court's recent ruling that lawmakers violated procedural rules in placing the referendum on the ballot. Democrats have filed a motion asking the court to delay its ruling so they can make an emergency appeal to the U.S. Supreme Court. Some political and legal analysts are saying the Supreme Court is unlikely to reverse the state court's decision. I'm Morgan Wood on the Black Information Network.
19: Now to Memphis, Tennessee, where there is more pushback against redistricting efforts. Dozens of protesters took to the streets recently in downtown Memphis, showing their opposition to Tennessee's new congressional map and a call for fair representation. The rally, called Memphis Won't Be Silenced, featured community leaders, voting rights advocates, and residents. Black State Representative Justin Pearson spoke to the crowd about the importance of unity.
21: We gotta build a movement for justice rooted in love that includes everybody.
22: That's right.
21: They wanna know if breaking our backs will break our spirit. We come to tell them no.
19: Fox 13 is reporting several lawsuits have been filed challenging the new congressional map. Texas Democratic U.S. Senate nominee James Tallarico is unveiling a plan to address maternal mortality, particularly affecting Black women. The focus of the plan is paid maternity leave, improved data collection, and investment in maternal health research. His plan is supported by Texas State Representative Tony Rose. It also includes extending Medicare, expanding Medicaid coverage for pregnant and postpartum women, and addressing maternal care deserts through insurance coverage for doula and midwife services. The proposal seeks to support families before, during, and after pregnancy.
18: In the nation's capital, Black D.C. Mayor Muriel Bowser addressed students at the historically Black Howard University over the weekend, telling them she's approaching a graduation of her own as she prepares to leave office. Bowser did double duty, giving commencement speeches at both Howard and the University of the District of Columbia. She's facing a new chapter in her life, but has no plans to retire or quit. She also told them to expect criticism when they take on leadership roles, saying they should be comfortable being misunderstood. And finally, Joy Fraser, a Black former financial director, launched Keys to Joy, a luxury handbag line inspired by her experiences as a Black woman in boardrooms. The brand debuted with three silhouettes and 27 colorways, blending Fraser's personal experiences with her entrepreneurial vision. Each bag in the collection represents a different chapter of Fraser's journey from work to play and ambition to wisdom. I'm Mike Moore, along with Nicole Deal, on your home for 24/7 News, the Black Information Network.
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23: Despite fears that rising gas prices and the Iran war could slow the economy, the U.S. job market is still holding up stronger than expected. Employers added 115,000 jobs in April, beating expectations, while unemployment held steady at 4.3%. Healthcare and transportation led to the hiring gains, industries where many Black workers are heavily represented. But with that being said, many people are still struggling to get hired, and many families are not feeling relief financially. Gas prices are up more than $1.50 a gallon since the Middle East conflict began. Inflation remains high, and experts now say the Federal Reserve will likely keep interest rates elevated, meaning borrowing money for cars, homes, and credit cards stays expensive. And here's the warning sign in the report. More companies are now blaming AI for layoffs as businesses look to cut labor costs and automate jobs faster. With Money News at 24 and 54 minutes past each hour, I'm Mimi Brown on your home for Black News First, the Black Information Network.
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20: I'm Misty Jordan on your home for 24/7 News, the Black Information Network. New York Senator and Minority Leader Chuck Schumer is pushing for the Trump administration to rehire Center for Disease Control and Prevention cruise ship inspectors. This comes after the deadly hantavirus outbreak on a cruise ship.
6: HHS fired every full-time employee at CDC's vessel sanitation program, and that's the program they inspect ships on for exactly this kind of virus.
20: Schumer demanded details about the federal response to the hantavirus outbreak and current CDC staffing levels. At least six states are tracking travelers potentially exposed. At least one passenger tested positive and is being transported to the Nebraska Biocontainment Unit. Thousands of people are supporting an online petition calling for the removal of Columbus, Ohio Fraternal Order of Police President Brian Steele. During a press conference, Officer Steele referred to Sean Walton Jr., a Black attorney, and the NAACP chapter president as a poverty pimp.
7: One person gained out of this. That's the poverty pimp that got $7 million from the city. The one that stands in front of you with a $3,000 suit and some Jimmy Choo's, that'll be up here in a minute.
20: Those who drafted the document are urging the FOP and Columbus Mayor Andrew Ginther to boot Steele from the position. Steele made the comment while discussing the conviction of former Franklin County Sheriff's Deputy Jason Mead, who was found guilty of fatally shooting a Black man. Tickets for the Obama Presidential Center went on sale last week, and visitors grabbed them up pretty quickly. The center will officially open to the public June 19th. However, tickets are sold out in June and most of July. Museum admission for those who do not live in Illinois will be $30 for adults and $23 for children ages 3 to 11. Illinois residents will receive free admission on Tuesdays. For more information on the Obama Presidential Center Museum, log on to obama.org. The Obama Foundation is a nonprofit collaborator of the Black Information Network. And there's now a Willie Mays Highway to honor the legendary Major League Baseball player. The newly named section of I-80 in San Francisco runs from Treasure Island to downtown near Oracle Park. Willie Mays is considered one of baseball's greatest players. He played most of his 23-year career with the Giants and won the 1954 World Series. Mays earned 24 All-Star selections. He started in the Negro Leagues and was one of the first Black players in the MLB. Willie Mays was inducted into the Hall of Fame in 1979. I'm Misty Jordan on your home for Black News First, the Black Information Network. Now, here's your Washington Roundup.
18: President Trump is looking at suspending the federal gas tax. That's what he told reporters at the White House.
8: Yeah, I'm going to reduce until the... Let me tell you, as soon as this is over with Iran, as soon as it's over, you're going to see gasoline and oil drop like a rock.
18: This comes as drivers continue to see soaring prices at the gas pump as the war in Iran stretches on. Suspending the gas tax, that adds on about 18 cents per gallon of gas and requires an act of Congress. The Pentagon is making a rare move, revealing the location of a Navy nuclear-armed submarine. According to the U.S. Sixth Fleet, the Ohio-class ballistic missile submarine arrived in the British territory of Gibraltar on Spain's south coast Sunday. The Ohio class is made up of 14 ballistic missiles and 4 guided missile submarines. And that's your Washington Roundup. I'm Mike Moore on your home for 24/7 News, the Black Information Network.
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11: You went to JCPenney to find those summer fashion staples, like shorts and tees from A&A in St. John's Bay. 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
3: I'm Bree Wood with BIN News Now. Senate Minority Leader Chuck Schumer is urging the Trump administration to rehire CDC cruise ship inspectors after a deadly hantavirus outbreak.
6: HHS fired every full-time employee at CDC's Vessel Sanitation Program, and that's the program they inspect ships on for exactly this kind of virus.
3: Schumer is demanding details on the federal response. Two black brothers from East Cleveland, Ohio, who posed as Middle Eastern royalty, have been sentenced to decades in prison for a $21 million fraud scheme. Prosecutors say Zubair and Muzamil al-Zubair used fake identities and lavish displays of wealth to deceive investors. Each received more than 20 years behind bars. And Democratic Senate candidate James Tallarico has released a plan to address the maternal health crisis. It focuses on black mothers and includes paid maternity leave, expanded Medicaid, and more investment in maternal care. Get BIN News Now, on demand, 24/7 on the iHeartRadio app.
5: I'm Mike Island on your home for 24/7 News, the Black Information Network. Cities with large black populations reportedly are seeing funding cuts coming to their local school districts. According to NBC 10, federal and state funding cuts are affecting the operations of many local school districts across the United States, and parents are apparently alarmed. Take the largely black populated Philadelphia, Pennsylvania school district. That district, like many around the country, are losing teachers and vital student services to the cuts. Latrice Spence is a school parent. Spence, who is African American, says she fears with fewer staffers and resources in schools, children are more vulnerable.
10: There are differences between children being afraid to go to school because of bullying and children feeling safe and excited to see their friends at recess and lunch. Differences between children like mine being supported and cared for versus those that are labeled as a problem.
5: Anella Wright, a graduate of the school system, agrees. Wright, who like Spence is African American, addresses her local city council and says the loss of schools and staff will be devastating.
10: The people who fill our schools are the collective heartbeats of our communities. They nurture, protect, and invest in the brilliance of our city's young people, often far beyond what their job descriptions require. Every day, they meet students at the intersection of poverty, gun violence, and systemic disinvestment.
5: Other speakers at the city council meeting say the lack of staff and resources impact a child's mental health. Meanwhile, mental health during childhood is top of mind for many during this mental health month. According to ABC 6, children in school are still reaching developmental milestones and learning healthy social skills and also learning how to cope with problems. The Centers for Disease Control and Prevention reports that more than 1 in 7 United States youths between the ages of 5 and 18 have a mental health condition, with half of those cases starting by the age of 14. Early diagnosis, support, and treatment are instrumental in improving long-term outcomes each day at home and at school. All over the country, there are programs and services for children and adults. One organization, the National Alliance on Mental Illness, is helping to keep awareness high by partnering with local mental health champions, advocates, and nonprofits. Tanithia Freeman is with the National Alliance on Mental Illness, or NAMI, in Ohio. Freeman, who is African American, tells ABC 6 what their organization offers nationwide.
12: 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We also have volunteer opportunities in schools, libraries, corporations. 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
5: ABC 6 says there are more than 650 NAMI locations in the United States. Go to NAMI.org to find a location near you. Mail order access to an abortion pill is extended to May 14th. The Supreme Court is keeping mail order access to mifepristone available for now. This comes following the court issuing a recent emergency order to give more time for consideration by the justices. 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
0: Hey, weekend warriors, how's a little trail therapy sound right now? Hop in. Let's go for a ride in the Nissan Armada Pro 4X. 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
14: I'm Amber Payton on your home for 24/7 news. Norfolk's BIN 92.1, The Black Information Network. Virginia State Senator L. Louise Lucas is responding after the FBI raided her Portsmouth office Wednesday. Lucas, a Black Democrat and ally of Governor Abigail Spanberger, said on social media the raid, quote, fits a clear pattern, end quote, of the administration trying to intimidate and silence critics. She also pointed to Virginia voters recently rejecting what she called President Trump's effort to manipulate the 2026 midterm elections, saying she was proud to help lead that fight. A nearby cannabis dispensary co-owned by Lucas was also searched, and at least three people were taken into custody. No additional details about the raids have been released. Virginia's Black House Speaker Don Scott says State Senator L. Louise Lucas is upbeat after the FBI raided her Portsmouth office and a cannabis business she owns. Speaking with Wavy News 10, Scott said he has spoken with Lucas and that she wants to speak out more, but is following her attorney's advice.
15: I believe this whole thing is just theater. If you see, she was not charged with anything. She was surprised to see the whole theatrical people pulling up in tanks and military outfits. And, you know, this is an 82-year-old grandmother who has survived Jim Crow, massive resistance, and now the second coming of Donald Trump.
14: Scott confirmed Lucas has not been charged with anything and called the raid theatrical. He also pushed back on claims that Lucas had been under investigation during the Biden administration, saying the report appeared aimed at giving the raid legitimacy. Several Virginia schools and colleges are dealing with possible issues involving cannabis after an apparent cybersecurity breach. A message from a group calling itself Shiny Hunters threatened to leak data from multiple institutions, including Virginia Beach City Public Schools, Old Dominion University, HBCU Virginia State University, and local HBCU Hampton University. Virginia Beach school officials say there was unauthorized access to some student and staff information, and impacted students will not be penalized for missed assignments. Virginia's ban on openly carrying some firearms in certain cities is expanding statewide starting July 1st. The change follows a judge's ruling that found the old law unconstitutional because it only applied in certain places, including majority Black cities like Richmond, Chesapeake, and Newport News. Richmond Democratic Senator Mike Jones says the previous law created uneven enforcement and contributed to, quote, driving while Black, end quote, concerns. Governor Abigail Spanberger signed the new law late last month. And Newport News is scaling back capacity for Noodle, the Thinkers Convention, which will feature Chance the Rapper over Memorial Day weekend. City leaders originally expected up to 30,000 to 40,000 people, but public safety officials reduced capacity to 8,000. Free general admission tickets are now sold out, while VIP tickets remain available for purchase. 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I'm Amber Payton on your home for Black News First, Norfolk's BIN 92.1, the Black Information Network.
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25: The opinions, beliefs, and viewpoints expressed in this commentary are those of the author and do not necessarily represent those of BIN and its founding partners and employees.
26: I'm James T. Harris, and I have something to say. There's a question that keeps getting asked in American politics, and it tells you more about the people asking it than the people answering it. A reporter looks at a sitting member of Congress and asks, "What happens if there are no Black Republicans left?" Think about that. Not are they effective, not are they serving their constituents, not are they delivering results, but how many of them are there based on race? That's not journalism. That's a quota system in disguise. And when Representative Wesley Hunt was hit with that question, he didn't flinch. He didn't play along. He shut it down.
27: There's been a lot of talk how there won't be any Black Republican members in the new term. What do you make of that?
28: Nothing. I don't understand how that's relevant.
27: Is there a problem with like recruitment? Or,
28: I don't think it's a problem with anything. I'm not here because I'm Black. I am here because I'm qualified representative for Congressional District 38, and the American people choose who they want to choose. And the one thing I don't want to get into is this game of race bait all day, every day. If there's four, if there's 10, if there's none, what we are talking about is who is the best person that is best qualified to fill a seat regardless of the way that they look. And I tell people this all the time till I'm blue in the face. I represent a white majority district that President Trump would have won by over 20 points, and I won by 25 points the last time I ran. I'm being judged not by the color of my skin, but by the content of my character. I don't care how many Black people are here. I want the most qualified people that are here.
27: Thank you, Harrison.
26: And just like that, the narrative collapses, because the moment you stop playing the race game, you expose it. Character over color, merit over messaging. That's not controversial. That's American. I'm James T. Harris for the Black Information Network.
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29: Here's what's trending this hour. Primary elections are being held today in Nebraska and West Virginia. In Nebraska, voters are choosing candidates for an open U.S. Senate seat, all three House districts, and governor. Republican Senator Pete Ricketts is favored to win his party's Senate nomination, while Democrats Cindy Burbank and William Forbes are competing for theirs. In West Virginia, Senator Shelley Moore Capito faces several challengers in the Republican primary, with a crowded Democratic field also vying for her seat. I'm Bree Wood with What's Trending.
17: 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Covering the latest news, sports, and events at our historically black colleges and universities. Here's Morgan Wood.
3: Maryland's oldest historically black university is making tough cuts to close a growing budget gap. Bowie State University will eliminate 79 positions as it works to address an estimated $18 million deficit for the upcoming fiscal year. University leaders say the reductions come through a mix of layoffs, reorganization, and unfulfilled vacancies, driven by declining enrollment, rising costs, and reduced state and federal funding. Officials say the goal is to stabilize the school's finances without compromising its long-term mission. Bowie State University leaders also emphasize the cuts are not a reflection of staff performance, but of broader structural challenges impacting higher education across the state. A budget forum is expected later this month as the university lays out its plan moving forward. With the latest in HBCU news, I'm Morgan Wood on the Black Information Network, BINnews.com, your home for black news first.
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25: The Michael Jackson biopic Michael officially made box office history. The film has now crossed $570 million worldwide, becoming just the second music biopic ever to pass the $500 million mark. It also broke records in the U.S., where it surpassed Bohemian Rhapsody as the highest grossing music biopic domestically. The film opened strong and held steady thanks to word of mouth and repeat viewers. What's next? Michael is still set to open in major markets like Japan and South Korea. And in more entertainment news, August Wilson's legacy on screen continues to grow as reports confirm that Joe Turner's Come and Gone is next in line for a film adaptation. The play is part of Wilson's century cycle and follows the lives of formerly enslaved Black migrants searching for identity and belonging in the early 1900s. The project is set to join previous screen adaptations like Fences, Ma Rainey's Black Bottom, and The Piano Lesson, all backed by Denzel Washington and film producer Todd Black. Taraji P. Henson has already been confirmed to maintain her role as Bertha Holly in the film. With the latest in entertainment at 17 and 47 minutes past each hour, I'm Bree Wood on the Black Information Network, your home for Black news first.
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12: We begin with the man accused of opening fire at the White House Correspondents' Dinner in Washington, D.C. Cole Allen, who has identified himself as half black and half white, has pleaded not guilty to all charges. Allen entered his plea on Monday on charges that include attempting to assassinate President Trump at the dinner on April 26th. He's also charged with assault on law enforcement. A Secret Service officer was shot in his protective vest. He survived. Other charges include transporting a firearm across state lines to commit a felony and discharging a weapon during a crime of violence. He faces life behind bars if convicted.
11: Also in Washington, D.C., a black family takes to the streets to honor one of their loved ones. Juanita Frazier is a victim of gun violence. The family chanted through the streets.
14: Put the gun down! Let love lead!
11: The walk took place nearly 2 weeks after Frazier's body was discovered in a park. Family members said they dedicated the walk to Frazier, who loved her three children, and helping those who were near and dear to her heart.
15: It just happened so suddenly. That was my only sister. You know, I don't have any other siblings.
11: Prince George's County Police are offering a $25,000 reward for anyone with information that leads to an arrest in the case. In New York City, with a significant black population, ongoing contract talks continue between the MTA and Long Island Railroad engineers. This effort is to avoid a strike that could happen this Saturday. Here's Nick Paluso with the Transportation Communications Union.
18: When you're throwing a lump sum at us versus real wages and want us to pay for the wages, it's impossible with the cost of living, you know, on Long Island.
11: The two sides cannot come to an agreement over a wage increase, with unions demanding 5% in the fourth year of a contract. The MTA is offering a three-year contract with a 3.5% raise in one of those years and bonuses. According to census.gov, 22% of the city's population identify as black or African American.
12: If you know Chicago, then you know about a tradition there.
20: One of Chicago's most recognizable icons. And it marks the 12th year that the Chicago Park District is partnering with ComEd to host Switching On the Summer.
12: Black Chicago Mayor Brandon Johnson announcing turning on the Buckingham Fountain, a longtime tradition in Chicago, Illinois. This year marks the 99th season of the Clarence Buckingham Fountain. And finally, a first-generation black college student, Jalen Sanders, faced a $57,000 debt just weeks before his graduation from HBCU Howard University. With the support of his community through a GoFundMe campaign, Sanders exceeded his goal in 48 hours, raising $64,200 to pay off his debt. Sanders, who overcame challenges during his college career, expressed gratitude for the outpouring of support that allowed him to graduate debt-free with a BS in psychology from Howard University. I'm Mike Moore, along with Nicole Deal, on your home for 24/7 News, the Black Information Network.
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30: If you've been waiting on lower interest rates to finally bring your credit card bill down, car payments, or mortgage costs, Bank of America says you may be waiting a little longer. The bank now predicts the Federal Reserve may not cut interest rates until the second half of 2027. And here's what that means for you. Inflation is still too high. Gas prices keep climbing because of the Iran war. And the job market remains strong enough that the feds don't feel pressure to lower borrowing costs yet. That means everyday debt is likely to stay expensive. Credit cards, car loans, mortgages, all of it could remain high for another year or more as the Feds try to keep inflation under control. And economists say AI is becoming part of the equation too, with companies using automation to cut costs while also increasing demand for expensive tech and software, adding even more pressure to prices across the economy. With Money News at 24 and 54 minutes past each hour, I'm Mimi Brown on your home for Black News First, the Black Information Network.

0: will take everything as it comes and continue to work diligently on behalf of the people of Virginia.
1: In a new filing, Black Virginia Attorney General Jay Jones of Norfolk said the court, quote, overrode the will of the people, end quote, and argued the decision violates federal law. In Newport News, National Police Week is also a week of remembrance. The Newport News Police Department held a ceremony honoring 12 officers who died while serving the city. Their names and stories were read aloud, including Officer Clarence Small, the first Black officer to join the department. Small and Officer Courtney Cook were killed in a patrol car crash in 1961. Small's daughter, Denise Small, tells Wavy News 10 she was just 5 years old.
2: I sat on his lap, and I remember when he left the house. I remember he told me he loved me. That's all I remember. I was looking for him to come back, but he never did.
1: The department also honored officers killed in the line of duty nationwide this year. Norfolk's Black Mayor Kenny Alexander has officially started his new role as interim president of Richard Bland College. Alexander, who has served as the city's mayor since 2016, is taking over for Dr. Debbie L. Sido as she prepares to step down next month after 14 years of leadership. Alexander is expected to lead the college through at least mid-2027. Peanut Park in Suffolk holds a powerful place in American history. In 1963, just months before the March on Washington, Dr. Martin Luther King Jr. spoke there to thousands about voting rights. Civil rights activist Moses A. Riddick Jr. helped make that visit happen after founding the Independent Voters League. His nephew John Riddick tells News 3 his uncle dedicated his life to getting people engaged, even sending family door to door with flyers. Riddick later became Suffolk's first Black vice mayor and is remembered for helping shape the city's future. And graduation weekend brought a powerful moment of remembrance at HBCU Norfolk State University. The family of Jahari George accepted his degree posthumously Saturday, nearly 3 years after the 20-year-old electrical engineering student was shot and killed off campus. George, a Maryland native, was remembered by his mother, Tiana George, as talented, curious, and someone who always wanted to leave places better than he found them. His family tells News 3 they want his legacy to be bigger than the tragedy surrounding his death. Norfolk State has also helped establish a $25,000 scholarship endowment in Jahari's name to support future students. For more on these stories, plus international, national, state, and local news impacting the Black community, listen to the Black Information Network on the iHeartRadio app or log on to BINnews.com. 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I'm Amber Payton on your home for Black News First, Norfolk's BIN 92.1, the Black Information Network.
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9: It's hard for me to understand the Supreme Court's rationale. I understand we want to get beyond racial issues, but we're not yet at that place.
8: Gutted by the Supreme Court.
10: Tennessee Republicans have approved a new congressional map that breaks up a majority Black House district centered in Memphis.
7: Reactions in our voice.
11: What that translates into is this. It's okay to discriminate against Democrats who are Black, but it's not okay to discriminate against Black Democrats.
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12: The opinions, beliefs, and viewpoints expressed in this commentary are those of the author and do not necessarily represent those of BIN and its founding partners and employees. Now it's time to bring the funk with Roland S. Martin.
13: The Supreme Court decided in the Louisiana v. Calais decision that race cannot be used in creating districts. They now are allowing Louisiana to redraw their congressional districts, even though voting's actually take place, which is a contradiction from what they call the Purcell decision, which they used before. In fact, they used the same Purcell decision 3 years ago why they couldn't change their district. It's absolutely confusing. But if you want to understand how dastardly and shameful Republicans are, they are looking at keeping the new congressional district that Representative Cleo Fields is in, and they want to wipe out the Black district in New Orleans. Yes, the seat held by Congressman Troy Carter. So they want to split up. Already, the suburbs of New Orleans is under Steve Scalise. Now they want to split up the city of New Orleans. That district is Blacker than the other one. This is about defunding Black America, stripping Black New Orleans of their power. Y'all, you need to see what's going on here. This is why I was so critical of Black folks in Louisiana who did not vote in the gubernatorial election, which allowed for Jeff Landry, that MAGA governor, to go in uncontested. And he was running against a Black Democrat. Y'all, this is why we keep saying Black folks have to vote, because we can't be responding after the fact. We've got to beat these folks before the fact. I'm Roland Martin of the Black Information Network.
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14: Here's what's trending this hour. Former FBI Director James Comey says he will continue speaking out against President Trump, even as he faces criminal charges tied to an alleged threat. Comey told MSNBC he believes Trump is targeting critics and using the justice system for retaliation. Prosecutors point to a social media post showing seashells arranged to read 8647. Comey denies wrongdoing and notes earlier accusations against him were dismissed. I'm Bree Wood with What's Trending.
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15: The second round of the NBA playoffs continues. Off the court, the Washington Wizards have the number one pick in this year's NBA draft. The Utah Jazz, Memphis Grizzlies, Chicago Bulls, Indiana Pacers round out the top five picks.
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16: I called out the city of Memphis because of the politicians. It's 63.5% Black. What are we talking about with this murder per capita? You got to do right by these people in Memphis. These are peoples. You can't have that. 63% Black, civil rights history, you know, and all that comes with it. This city, this iconic city, we can't have that.
15: The NFL is planning to split Monday Night Football doubleheader games between Netflix and YouTube. NFL officials say the move follows fan frustrations with overlapping Monday night games. Reports indicate the league may add another game for a major global streaming service while Netflix seeks to renew its current NFL agreement. Get your sports at 14 and 44 past each and every hour. I'm Ray Harris on the Black Information Network.
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18: Michael Jackson is breaking records all over again. The late King of Pop just hit a new personal best in U.S. streaming numbers, with his catalog pulling in more than 137 million on-demand streams during the week of April 24th through the 30th. That's a 146% jump and more than double his previous record. Just the week before, MJ's solo catalog hit nearly 56 million streams. Fans are clearly tapping in, thanks in part to the new Michael biopic. Elsewhere in entertainment news, singer Kehlani just scored a major career milestone. The Oakland, California singer earned her very first number one album on Billboard's top R&B hip-hop albums chart with her self-titled project, Kehlani. The album dropped April 24th alongside her 31st birthday celebration and features appearances from Lil Wayne, Clips, Brandy, Missy Elliott, and more. Before this, her highest charting albums were Sexy Sweet Savage and It Was Good Until It Wasn't, both peaking at number two. With the latest in entertainment, I'm Morgan Wood on the Black Information Network, BINnews.com, your home for Black News First.
19: 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Voters. 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
23: 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On your home for 24/7 news, the Black Information Network.
22: We begin in Richmond, Virginia. Democrats are planning their next move after the Virginia Supreme Court ruled against them in a lawsuit over the recent redistricting vote.
18: This follows the state court's recent ruling that lawmakers violated procedural rules in placing the referendum on the ballot. Democrats have filed a motion asking the court to delay its ruling so they can make an emergency appeal to the U.S. Supreme Court. Some political and legal analysts are saying the Supreme Court is unlikely to reverse the state court's decision. I'm Morgan Wood on the Black Information Network.
23: Now to Memphis, Tennessee, where there is more pushback against redistricting efforts.
24: Whose city? Our city! Whose city? Our city!
23: Dozens of protesters took to the streets recently in downtown Memphis, showing their opposition to Tennessee's new congressional map and a call for fair representation. The rally, called Memphis Won't Be Silenced, featured community leaders, voting rights advocates, and residents. Black State Representative Justin Pearson spoke to the crowd about the importance of unity.
0: We gotta build a movement for justice rooted in love that includes everybody.
1: That's right.
0: They want to know if breaking our maps will break our spirit. And we come to tell them no.
23: Fox 13 is reporting several lawsuits have been filed challenging the new congressional map. Texas Democratic U.S. Senate nominee James Tallarico is unveiling a plan to address maternal mortality, particularly affecting black women. The focus of the plan is paid maternity leave, improved data collection, and investment in maternal health research. His plan is supported by Texas State Representative Tony Rose. It also includes extending Medicare, expanding Medicaid coverage for pregnant and postpartum women, and addressing maternal care deserts through insurance coverage for doula and midwife services. The proposal seeks to support families before, during, and after pregnancy.
22: In the nation's capital, Black D.C. Mayor Muriel Bowser addressed students at the historically Black Howard University over the weekend, telling them she's approaching a graduation of her own as she prepares to leave office. Bowser did double duty, giving commencement speeches at both Howard and the University of the District of Columbia. She's facing a new chapter in her life, but has no plans to retire or quit. She also told them to expect criticism when they take on leadership roles, saying they should be comfortable being misunderstood. And finally, Joy Fraser, a Black former financial director, launched Keys to Joy, a luxury handbag line inspired by her experiences as a Black woman in boardrooms. The brand debuted with three silhouettes and 27 colorways, blending Fraser's personal experiences with her entrepreneurial vision. Each bag in the collection represents a different chapter of Fraser's journey from work to play and ambition to wisdom. I'm Mike Moore, along with Nicole Deal, on your home for 24/7 News, the Black Information Network.
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23: The racial wealth gap in the U.S. is a clear indicator of economic inequality. A typical white family has a median net worth somewhere between $250,000 and $285,000, depending on the source of the info. For black families, that number is dramatically lower. It's usually between $25,000 and $45,000. So why is the gap so wide? Well, home ownership is the number one reason. Back in the day, black families were denied mortgages through red redlining. And once they did become homeowners, homes in black neighborhoods were undervalued. Meanwhile, black families continued to struggle with wage gaps, hiring discrimination, and very few opportunities to inherit wealth. The wealth gap is real, but the good news is so is the determination to close it. So how do you do that? Well, take every opportunity to become more financially literate, and then take everything you learn and pass it on to the next generation. Money News at 24 and 54 minutes past each hour. I'm Nicole Deal on your home for Black News First, the Black Information Network.
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23: In Louisiana, a Senate committee continues to work on redrawing the state's congressional district map. The U.S. Supreme Court recently ruled that one of Louisiana's two majority black districts was unconstitutional because it was race-based. The Senate and Governmental Affairs Committee recently considered four bills, one of which would keep two majority black districts, while the other three would eliminate one or both of them. Republican Governor Jeff Landry suspended this month's congressional elections after the Supreme Court's ruling.
22: Audio from first responders is giving insight into the moment when a person was hit and killed by a plane on a runway at Denver International Airport.
10: Sorry about the delay. Runway 17135 right is closed. I do have limbs on the runway. I believe the aircraft struck an individual.
22: The Frontier flight was heading from Denver to Los Angeles late Friday night. Officials say a man bolted through security, hopped over a gate, and ran onto the tarmac before being killed. The pilot aborted the takeoff, forcing over 200 passengers to be evacuated from the plane. Officials say 12 people were hurt, with 5 taken to the hospital. Authorities in Texas are investigating after 6 people were found dead inside a railroad boxcar Sunday afternoon. Laredo police investigator Jose Beza says there are a lot of unanswered questions.
11: An autopsy will probably take place as to determine the cause and manner of the death of the victims in this case. And from there, we'll go ahead and proceed with other facets of the investigation.
22: The bodies were discovered during an inspection at a rail yard in Laredo, not far from the U.S.-Mexico border. Union Pacific says it is cooperating with the investigation.
23: And finally now to the state of Maine, where black residents and others are mourning the loss of a civil rights leader and the state's first black legislator. The daughter of Gerald Talbot says he passed away over the weekend at the age of 94. Talbot was a strong activist during the civil rights movement before being elected in 1972. After serving in the Army, Talbot and his wife settled in Portland. I'm Nicole Deal, along with Mike Moore, on your home for Black News First, the Black Information Network. Your Washington Roundup is next.
12: The man accused of opening fire at the White House Correspondents' Dinner has pleaded not guilty to all charges. Prosecutors say Cole Thomas Allen attempted to assassinate President Trump during the April 25th event in Washington, D.C. He's also charged with assaulting law enforcement, transporting a firearm across state lines to commit a felony, and discharging a weapon during a violent crime. If convicted, Allen could face life in prison. Meanwhile, a new survey from media watchdog NewsGuard shows about a quarter of Americans believe the shooting was staged. The poll found Democrats and adults under 30 were more likely to question the incident, while about a third of respondents said they were still unsure what to believe. That's your Washington Roundup. I'm Morgan Wood, your White House correspondent in Washington, D.C. on the Black Information Network. BINnews.com, your home for Black News First.
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13: I'm Bree Wood with BIN News Now. Senate Minority Leader Chuck Schumer is urging the Trump administration to rehire CDC cruise ship inspectors after a deadly hantavirus outbreak.
14: HHS fired every full-time employee at CDC's vessel sanitation program, and that's the program they inspect ships on for exactly this kind of virus.
13: Schumer is demanding details on the federal response. Two black brothers from East Cleveland, Ohio, who posed as Middle Eastern royalty, have been sentenced to decades in prison for a $21 million fraud scheme. Prosecutors say Zubair and Muzamil al-Zubair used fake identities and lavish displays of wealth to deceive investors. Each received more than 20 years behind bars. And Democratic Senate candidate James Tallarico has released a plan to address the maternal health crisis. It focuses on black mothers and includes paid maternity leave, expanded Medicaid, and more investment in maternal care. Get BIN News Now on demand 24/7 on the iHeartRadio app.
15: I'm Mike Island on your home for 24/7 News, the Black Information Network. Cities with large black populations reportedly are seeing funding cuts coming to their local school districts. According to NBC 10, federal and state funding cuts are affecting the operations of many local school districts across the United States, and parents are apparently alarmed. Take the largely black populated Philadelphia, Pennsylvania school district. That district, like many around the country, are losing teachers and vital student services to the cuts. Latrice Spence is a school parent. Spence, who is African American, says she fears with fewer staffers and resources in schools, children are more vulnerable.
16: There are differences between children being afraid to go to school because of bullying and children feeling safe and excited to see their friends at recess and lunch. Differences between children like mine being supported and cared for versus those that are labeled as a problem.
15: Anella Wright, a graduate of the school system, agrees. Wright, who like Spence is African American, addresses her local city council and says the loss of schools and staff will be devastating.
26: The people who fill our schools are the collective heartbeats of our communities. They nurture, protect, and invest in the brilliance of our city's young people, often far beyond what their job descriptions require. Every day, they meet students at the intersection of poverty, gun violence, and systemic disinvestment.
15: Other speakers at the city council meeting say the lack of staff and resources impact a child's mental health. Meanwhile, mental health during childhood is top of mind for many during this mental health month. According to ABC 6, children in school are still reaching developmental milestones and learning healthy social skills and also learning how to cope with problems. The Centers for Disease Control and Prevention reports that more than 1 in 7 United States youths between the ages of 5 and 18 have a mental health condition, with half of those cases starting by the age of 14. Early diagnosis, support, and treatment are instrumental in improving long-term outcomes each day at home and at school. All over the country, there are programs and services for children and adults. One organization, the National Alliance on Mental Illness, is helping to keep awareness high by partnering with local mental health champions, advocates, and nonprofits. Tanithia Freeman is with the National Alliance on Mental Illness, or NAMI, in Ohio. Freeman, who is African American, tells ABC 6 what their organization offers nationwide.
27: 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We also have volunteer opportunities in schools, libraries, corporations. 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
15: ABC 6 says there are more than 650 NAMI locations in the United States. Go to NAMI.org to find a location near you. Mail order access to an abortion pill is extended to May 14th. The Supreme Court is keeping mail order access to mifepristone available for now. This comes following the court issuing a recent emergency order to give more time for consideration by the justices. 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
7: 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Virginia State Senator L. Louise Lucas is responding after the FBI raided her Portsmouth office Wednesday. Lucas, a Black Democrat and ally of Governor Abigail Spanberger, said on social media the raid, quote, fits a clear pattern, end quote, of the administration trying to intimidate and silence critics. She also pointed to Virginia voters recently rejecting what she called President Trump's effort to manipulate the 2026 midterm elections, saying she was proud to help lead that fight. A nearby cannabis dispensary co-owned by Lucas was also searched, and at least three people were taken into custody. No additional details about the raids have been released. Virginia's Black House Speaker Don Scott says State Senator L. Louise Lucas is upbeat after the FBI raided her Portsmouth office and a cannabis business she owns. Speaking with Wavy News 10, Scott said he has spoken with Lucas and that she wants to speak out more, but is following her attorney's advice.
17: I believe this whole thing is just theater. If you see, she was not charged with anything. She was surprised to see the whole theatrical people pulling up in tanks and military outfits. And, you know, this is an 82-year-old grandmother who has survived Jim Crow, massive resistance, and now the second coming of Donald Trump.
7: Scott confirmed Lucas has not been charged with anything and called the raid theatrical. He also pushed back on claims that Lucas had been under investigation during the Biden administration, saying the report appeared aimed at giving the raid legitimacy. Several Virginia schools and colleges are dealing with possible issues involving Canvas after an apparent cybersecurity breach. A message from a group calling itself Shiny Hunters threatened to leak data from multiple institutions, including Virginia Beach City Public Schools, Old Dominion University, HBCU Virginia State University, and local HBCU Hampton University. Virginia Beach school officials say there was unauthorized access to some student and staff information, and impacted students will not be penalized for missed assignments. Virginia's ban on openly carrying some firearms in certain cities is expanding statewide starting July 1st. The change follows a judge's ruling that found the old law unconstitutional because it only applied in certain places, including majority Black cities like Richmond, Chesapeake, and Newport News. Richmond Democratic Senator Mike Jones says the previous law created uneven enforcement and contributed to, quote, driving while Black, end quote, concerns. Governor Abigail Spanberger signed the new law late last month. And Newport News is scaling back capacity for Noodle, the Thinkers Convention, which will feature Chance the Rapper over Memorial Day weekend. City leaders originally expected up to 30 to 40,000 people, but public safety officials reduced capacity to 8,000. Free general admission tickets are now sold out, while VIP tickets remain available for purchase. 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I'm Amber Payton on your home for Black News First, Norfolk's BIN 92.1, the Black Information Network.
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12: The opinions, beliefs, and viewpoints expressed in this commentary are those of the author and do not necessarily represent those of BIN and its founding partners and employees.
28: I'm James T. Harris, and I have something to say. There's a question that keeps getting asked in American politics, and it tells you more about the people asking it than the people answering it. A reporter looks at a sitting member of Congress and asks, what happens if there are no black Republicans left? Think about that. Not are they effective, not are they serving their constituents, not are they delivering results, but how many of them are there based on race? That's not journalism. That's a quota system in disguise. And when Representative Wesley Hunt was hit with that question, he didn't flinch. He didn't play along. He shut it down.
29: There's been a lot of talk how there won't be any black Republican members in the new term. What do you make of that?
30: Nothing. I don't understand how that's relevant.
29: Is there a problem with like recruitment? I don't think there's a problem with anything.
30: I'm not here because I'm black. I am here because I'm qualified representative for Congressional District 38, and the American people choose who they want to choose. Yeah. And the one thing I don't want to get into is this game of race bait all day, every day. If there's four, if there's 10, if there's none, what we are talking about is who is the best person that is best qualified to fill a seat regardless of the way that they look. And I tell people this all the time till I'm blue in the face. I represent a white majority district that President Trump would have won by over 20 points, and I won by 25 points the last time I ran. I'm being judged not by the color of my skin, but by the content of my character. I don't care how many black people are here. I want the most qualified people that are here.
29: Thank you, Harrison.
28: And just like that, the narrative collapses, because the moment you stop playing the race game, you expose it. Character over color, merit over messaging. That's not controversial. That's American. I'm James T. Harris for the Black Information Network.
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4: Here's what's trending this hour. At least two people suffered minor injuries after an oil rig caught fire off the coast of Carpinteria, California. The blaze broke out Monday morning on platform habitat about 9 miles offshore. Emergency calls reporting a fire and possible explosion came in around 7 a.m. local time. The U.S. Coast Guard says crews safely evacuated all 26 workers from the rig. The cause of the fire is now under investigation. I'm Bree Wood with what's trending.
1: 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Here's Morgan Wood.
12: Maryland's oldest historically black university is making tough cuts to close a growing budget gap. Bowie State University will eliminate 79 positions as it works to address an estimated $18 million deficit for the upcoming fiscal year. University leaders say the reductions come through a mix of layoffs, reorganization, and unfulfilled vacancies, driven by declining enrollment, rising costs, and reduced state and federal funding. Officials say the goal is to stabilize the school's finances without compromising its long-term mission. Bowie State University leaders also emphasize the cuts are not a reflection of staff performance, but of broader structural challenges impacting higher education across the state. A budget forum is expected later this month as the university lays out its plan moving forward. With the latest in HBCU news, I'm Morgan Wood on the Black Information Network, BINnews.com, your home for Black news first.
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12: 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Tall boy versions and new flavors are expected to hit shelves soon. Elsewhere in entertainment news, Snoop Dogg has postponed the grand opening of his new cannabis dispensary in Long Beach, California over safety concerns. The shop, called SWED, short for Smoke Weed Every Day, is set to officially open this week. The delay comes after a deadly shooting outside Marathon Burger, a restaurant connected to the late Nipsey Hussle. One person was killed and two others were hurt in that incident. Snoop was also expected to receive a special proclamation from the city during the event. A new opening date has not yet been announced. With the latest in entertainment, I'm Morgan Wood on the Black Information Network, BINnews.com, your home for Black news first.
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15: We begin with the man accused of opening fire at the White House Correspondents' Dinner in Washington, D.C. Cole Allen, who has identified himself as half black and half white, has pleaded not guilty to all charges. Allen entered his plea on Monday on charges that include attempting to assassinate President Trump at the dinner on April 26th. He's also charged with assault on law enforcement. A Secret Service officer was shot in his protective vest. He survived. Other charges include transporting a firearm across state lines to commit a felony and discharging a weapon during a crime of violence. He faces life behind bars if convicted.
16: Also in Washington, D.C., a black family takes to the streets to honor one of their loved ones. Juanita Frazier is a victim of gun violence. The family chanted through the streets.
17: Put the gun down! Let love leave!
16: The walk took place nearly 2 weeks after Frazier's body was discovered in a park. Family members said they dedicated the walk to Frazier, who loved her three children, and helping those who were near and dear to her heart.
22: It just happened so suddenly. That was my only sister. You know, I don't have any other siblings.
16: Prince George's County Police are offering a $25,000 reward for anyone with information that leads to an arrest in the case. In New York City, with a significant black population, ongoing contract talks continue between the MTA and Long Island Railroad engineers. This effort is to avoid a strike that could happen this Saturday. Here's Nick Peluso with the Transportation Communications Union.
23: When you're throwing a lump sum at us versus real wages and want us to pay for the wages, it's impossible with the cost of living, you know, on Long Island.
16: The two sides cannot come to an agreement over a wage increase, with unions demanding 5% in the fourth year of a contract. The MTA is offering a three-year contract with a 3.5% raise in one of those years and bonuses. According to census.gov, 22% of the city's population identify as black or African American.
15: If you know Chicago, then you know about a tradition there.
26: One of Chicago's most recognizable icons, and it marks the 12th year that the Chicago Park District is partnering with Con Ed to host Switching On the Summer.
15: Black Chicago Mayor Brandon Johnson announcing turning on the Buckingham Fountain, a longtime tradition in Chicago, Illinois. This year marks the 99th season of the Clarence Buckingham Fountain. And finally, a first-generation black college student, Jalen Sanders, faced a $57,000 debt just weeks before his graduation from HBCU Howard University. With the support of his community through a GoFundMe campaign, Sanders exceeded his goal in 48 hours, raising $64,200 to pay off his debt. Sanders, who overcame challenges during his college career, expressed gratitude for the outpouring of support that allowed him to graduate debt-free with a BS in psychology from Howard University. I'm Mike Moore, along with Nicole Deal, on your home for 24/7 News, the Black Information Network.
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27: 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The jobless rate rose to 4.7% in March, more than a full point higher than a year ago.
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16: 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Most experts on this topic agree canceling a timeshare is not easy, but it can be done. 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That time frame is usually short, about 15 days or less. 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Once you have that info, write a cancellation letter. 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Be sure to include the company's name that's on the contract, your name and membership ID, and a contract number. 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Send your request to cancel by certified mail, not email, and let the company know you are expecting a response by certified mail in the next 30 days. 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
16: Black New Jersey Senator Cory Booker used his appearance on The Last Word to warn that the U.S. is at a dangerous crossroads, saying any escalation toward war with Iran would be a catastrophic mistake.
2: So I don't trust this president. He has lied to the American people. He said he would keep us out of wars. He's got us in one. He said he would lower people's prices. Prices are going really far up.
16: Booker stressing that Congress must reassert its authority over military action. He also turned to voting rights, calling the erosion of ballot access one of the greatest threats to American democracy.
15: Two passengers evacuated from the cruise ship dealing with the deadly hantavirus outbreak have now tested positive. One is an American not showing symptoms, being monitored at the National Quarantine Unit in Nebraska. The other is a French woman hospitalized in Paris as her condition gets worse. Three deaths have already been linked to the outbreak on the ship. Health experts say there is no cure or vaccine for hantavirus. And now to a shooting in Fort Worth, Texas, where a Black security guard was recently shot and killed. Police say 33-year-old Dominique Coleman was working at Club New Start when he walked across the street and got into a confrontation that turned deadly. According to NBC 5 News, Black advocates against gun violence in the area say violence around that location has gone on for years and enough is enough.
3: I'm asking all the naysayers, if your son and daughter walk in that same establishment, just go get some and lose their life. Or you're going to be part of the solution, or you're going to be part of the problem.
15: Advocates are calling on the club's owners and the community to step up and make the area safer.
16: The man accused of opening fire near the White House Correspondents' Dinner has pleaded not guilty in federal court. Prosecutors say 31-year-old Cole Thomas Allen showed up at the Washington Hilton with multiple weapons and ran through a security checkpoint. A Secret Service officer was hit but survived thanks to a ballistic vest. Allen, who self-identifies as half Black and half white, is facing four federal charges, including attempting to assassinate President Trump. I'm Nicole Deal, along with Mike Moore, on your home for Black News First, the Black Information Network. Your Healthy Minute is next.
4: 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Eating a well-balanced diet rich in essential nutrients is key to helping your body's defenses. For example, vitamin C is well known for its role in helping support a healthy immune system. 1 8-ounce glass of orange juice provides you with a full day's supply of vitamin C, plus two servings of fruit to add to that. And that's your Healthy Minute. I'm Mike Island on the Black Information Network.
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9: I get hit by a screen or something, my tooth comes out, fam. It comes out. Nobody knows this either. It drops. So at halftime, they have a backup tooth back there.
10: Search

0: insists its response was generous and responsible. Defense Secretary Pete Hegseth sitting before the House and Senate today. He's being joined by the chairman of the Joint Chiefs of Staff, General Dan Kane, at subcommittee hearings over the Defense Department's 2027 budget request. With a major focus on the war, Hegseth testified about his budget in hearings just a couple of weeks ago. Plenty of pushback expected from Democrats and even some Republicans over the state of the war. Virginia Democrats asking the Supreme Court to restore a new voter-approved congressional map. It comes after the state Supreme Court blocked the map that was designed to give the party up to four new House seats. In Louisiana, lawmakers are working to redraw the state's congressional map after the existing one was struck down by the Supreme Court, which said the focus on race was problematic. Black State Senator Gary Carter.
1: Now we want to reduce that. My public comment is anger. This upsets me. How do we not focus on race?
0: In Virginia, the court ruled that Democratic lawmakers did not meet the procedural requirements to place a constitutional amendment on the ballot. In a new filing, Virginia's Black Attorney General Jay Jones said the state court overrode the will of the people. Jones also cited federal law violations surrounding the decision. Google is forking over $50 million to settle a 2022 lawsuit brought by Black employees over alleged racial discrimination. The settlement covers more than 4,000 workers in California and New York. It was granted final court approval this week. 4 years ago, the California Civil Rights Department opened an investigation into Google's treatment of Black female employees. The plaintiff, April Curley, accused the company of racial discrimination, arguing she was passed over for promotions. She accused Google of portraying her as an angry Black woman and eventually fired her while she was compiling evidence of racial bias. Other Google employees joined the suit, claiming that Google maintained a racially biased corporate culture with Black people consistently underpaid, assigned to low-level jobs, and denied promotions. Stay informed, stay connected, and subscribe. Follow VIN News This Hour wherever you get your podcasts. I'm Terry McCready for the Black Information Network.
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7: I'm Amber Payton on your home for 24/7 news, Norfolk's BIN 92.1, the Black Information Network. Virginia Democrats are asking the U.S. Supreme Court to reinstate a voter-approved congressional map. The request comes after the Virginia Supreme Court blocked the map, which would have given Democrats up to four additional House seats. The state court said Democratic lawmakers failed to follow the proper steps to put the constitutional amendment before voters.
8: I am so proud of my team for stepping in and working tirelessly to make sure that this continues to move forward. And so we will take everything as it comes and continue to work diligently on behalf of the people of Virginia.
7: In a new filing, Black Virginia Attorney General Jay Jones of Norfolk said the court, quote, overrode the will of the people, end quote, and argued the decision violates federal law. In Newport News, National Police Week is also a week of remembrance. The Newport News Police Department held a ceremony honoring 12 officers who died while serving the city. Their names and stories were read aloud, including Officer Clarence Small, the first Black officer to join the department. Small and Officer Courtney Cook were killed in a patrol car crash.

0: crash in 1961. Small's daughter, Denise Small, tells Wavy News 10 that she was just 5 years old.
1: I sat on his lap, and I remember when he left the house. I remember he told me he loved me. That's all I remember. I was looking for him to come back, but he never did.
0: The department also honored officers killed in the line of duty nationwide this year. Norfolk's Black Mayor Kenny Alexander has officially started his new role as interim president of Richard Bland College. Alexander, who has served as the city's mayor since 2016, is taking over for Dr. Debbie L. Sido as she prepares to step down next month after 14 years of leadership. Alexander is expected to lead the college through at least mid-2027. Peanut Park in Suffolk holds a powerful place in American history. In 1963, just months before the March on Washington, Dr. Martin Luther King Jr. spoke there to thousands about voting rights. Civil rights activist Moses A. Riddick Jr. helped make that visit happen after founding the Independent Voters League. His nephew John Riddick tells News 3 his uncle dedicated his life to getting people engaged, even sending family door to door with flyers. Riddick later became Suffolk's first Black vice mayor and is remembered for helping shape the city's future. And graduation weekend brought a powerful moment of remembrance at HBCU Norfolk State University. The family of Jahari George accepted his degree posthumously Saturday, nearly 3 years after the 20-year-old electrical engineering student was shot and killed off campus. George, a Maryland native, was remembered by his mother, Tiana George, as talented, curious, and someone who always wanted to leave places better than he found them. His family tells News 3 they want his legacy to be bigger than the tragedy surrounding his death. Norfolk State has also helped establish a $25,000 scholarship endowment in Jahari's name to support future students. For more on these stories, plus international, national, state, and local news impacting the Black community, listen to the Black Information Network on the iHeartRadio app or log on to BINnews.com. 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I'm Amber Payton on your home for Black News First, Norfolk's BIN 92.1, the Black Information Network.
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21: Cell phones have been an integral part of connecting our modern world. But did you know a Black nuclear engineer pioneered the technology for them? Henry Thomas Sampson was born in 1934 in Jackson, Mississippi. He earned his bachelor's degree in chemical engineering from Purdue University in 1956, followed by his master's degree from UCLA in 1961 and his PhD shortly after. In 1971, Henry Sampson created the Gamma Electric Cell. It's a device which produced long-lasting power to satellites. Sampson's innovation caught the attention of the Motorola Company, which then placed his patented technology into their telephones. This eventually led to the very first telephone calls being made using cell phones. Henry Sampson passed on June 4th, 2015. His genius and Black excellence helped create the globally connected world we share today. This is Tammy Eswick for the Black Information Network.
22: 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I'm Mike Strautmanis, and my history lives here.
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26: Here's what's trending this hour. General Motors has officially confirmed it is laying off approximately 500 to 600 salaried employees within its information technology department. The company describes these cuts as a strategic skill swap intended to transform its workforce to better support artificial intelligence. GM is actively seeking to hire new talent for roles requiring specialized AI expertise rather than general IT skills. I'm Bree Wood with What's Trending.
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28: The second round of the NBA playoffs continues. Off the court, the Washington Wizards have the number one pick in this year's NBA draft. The Utah Jazz, Memphis Grizzlies, Chicago Bulls, Indiana Pacers round out the top five picks.
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29: I called out the city of Memphis because of the politicians. It's 63.5% Black. What are we talking about with this murder per capita? You got to do right by these people in Memphis. These are our peoples. You can't have that. 63% Black, civil rights history, you know, and all that comes with it. This city, this iconic city, we can't have that.
28: That's right. The NFL is planning to split Monday Night Football doubleheader games between Netflix and YouTube. NFL officials say the move follows fan frustrations with overlapping Monday night games. Reports indicate the league may add another game for a major global streaming service while Netflix seeks to renew its current NFL agreement.
27: Future sports at 14 and 44 past each and every hour. I'm Ray Harris on the Black Information Network.
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3: A Florida jury has now convicted four men in the murder of Jacksonville rapper Julio Fulio, who was shot and killed while celebrating his birthday in Tampa back in 2024. Prosecutors say Isaiah Chance, Sean Gethright, Rashad Murphy, and Davion Murphy tracked his location and ambushed him outside a hotel, killing Fulio, real name Charles Andrew Jones II, and wounding several others. Jurors also agreed the attack was tied to gang activity. What happens next is the penalty phase of the trial, where prosecutors are expected to seek the death penalty for all four men. And Memphis rapper Pooh Shiesty pleaded not guilty in federal court to kidnapping and extortion charges tied to a January incident involving Gucci Mane. Prosecutors accused Shiesty and several others of luring Gucci to a Dallas recording studio, robbing him at gunpoint, and forcing him to sign paperwork releasing Shiesty from his record deal. Shiesty denied all charges, as his legal team said they're preparing a strong defense. The case now moves into the evidence and pretrial phase, where the rapper and his co-defendants could be facing life in prison if convicted. With the latest in entertainment at 17 and 47 minutes past each hour, I'm Bree Wood on the Black Information Network, your home for Black news first.
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33: We begin in Richmond, Virginia. Democrats are planning their next move after the Virginia Supreme Court ruled against them in a lawsuit over the recent redistricting vote.
35: This follows the state court's recent ruling that lawmakers violated procedural rules in placing the referendum on the ballot. Democrats have filed a motion asking the court to delay its ruling so they can make an emergency appeal to the U.S. Supreme Court. Some political and legal analysts are saying the Supreme Court is unlikely to reverse the state court's decision. I'm Morgan Wood on the Black Information Network.
34: Now to Memphis, Tennessee, where there is more pushback against redistricting efforts.
36: Whose city? Our city! Whose city? Our city!
34: Dozens
7: Dozens of protesters took to the streets recently in downtown Memphis, showing their opposition to Tennessee's new congressional map and a call for fair representation. The rally, called Memphis Won't Be Silenced, featured community leaders, voting rights advocates, and residents. Black State Representative Justin Pearson spoke to the crowd about the importance of unity.
11: We gotta build a movement for justice rooted in love that includes everybody.
12: That's right.
11: They want to know if breaking our maps will break our spirit. We come to tell them no.
7: Fox 13 is reporting several lawsuits have been filed challenging the new congressional map. Texas Democratic U.S. Senate nominee James Tallarico is unveiling a plan to address maternal mortality, particularly affecting Black women. The focus of the plan is paid maternity leave, improved data collection, and investment in maternal health research. His plan is supported by Texas State Representative Tony Rose. It also includes extending Medicare, expanding Medicaid coverage for pregnant and postpartum women, and addressing maternal care deserts through insurance coverage for doula and midwife services. The proposal seeks to support families before, during, and after pregnancy.
33: In the nation's capital, Black D.C. Mayor Muriel Bowser addressed students at the historically Black Howard University over the weekend, telling them she's approaching a graduation of her own as she prepares to leave office. Bowser did double duty, giving commencement speeches at both Howard and the University of the District of Columbia. She's facing a new chapter in her life, but has no plans to retire or quit. She also told them to expect criticism when they take on leadership roles, saying they should be comfortable being misunderstood. And finally, Joy Fraser, a Black former financial director, launched Keys to Joy, a luxury handbag line inspired by her experiences as a Black woman in boardrooms. The brand debuted with 3 silhouettes and 27 colorways, blending Fraser's personal experiences with her entrepreneurial vision. Each bag in the collection represents a different chapter of Fraser's journey from work to play and ambition to wisdom. I'm Mike Moore, along with Nicole Deal, on your home for 24/7 News, the Black Information Network.
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0: You went to JCPenney to find those summer fashion staples, like shorts and tees from A&A in St. John's Bay. 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
17: Despite fears that rising gas prices and the Iran war could slow the economy, the U.S. job market is still holding up stronger than expected. Employers added 115,000 jobs in April, beating expectations, while unemployment held steady at 4.3%. Healthcare and transportation led to the hiring gains, industries where many Black workers are heavily represented. But with that being said, many people are still struggling to get hired, and many families are not feeling relief financially. Gas prices are up more than $1.50 a gallon since the Middle East conflict began. Inflation remains high, and experts now say the Federal Reserve will likely keep interest rates elevated, meaning borrowing money for cars, homes, and credit cards stays expensive. And here's the warning sign in the report. More companies are now blaming AI for layoffs as businesses look to cut labor costs and automate jobs faster. With Money News at 24 and 54 minutes past each hour, I'm Mimi Brown on your home for Black News First, the Black Information Network.
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18: I'm Misty Jordan on your home for 24/7 news, the Black Information Network. New York Senator and Minority Leader Chuck Schumer is pushing for the Trump administration to rehire Center for Disease Control and Prevention cruise ship inspectors. This comes after the deadly hantavirus outbreak on a cruise ship.
19: HHS fired every full-time employee at CDC's Vessel Sanitation Program, and that's the program they inspect ships on for exactly this kind of virus.
18: Schumer demanded details about the federal response to the hantavirus outbreak and current CDC staffing levels. At least six states are tracking travelers potentially exposed. At least one passenger tested positive and is being transported to the Nebraska Biocontainment Unit. Thousands of people are supporting an online petition calling for the removal of Columbus, Ohio Fraternal Order of Police President Brian Steele. During a press conference, Officer Steele referred to Sean Walton Jr., a Black attorney, and the NAACP chapter president as a poverty pimp.
20: One person gained out of this. That's the poverty pimp that got $7 million from the city. The one that stands in front of you with a $3,000 suit and some Jimmy Choo's, that'll be up here in a minute.
18: Those who drafted the document are urging the FOP and Columbus Mayor Andrew Ginther to boot Steele from the position. Steele made the comment while discussing the conviction of former Franklin County Sheriff's Deputy Jason Mead, who was found guilty of fatally shooting a Black man. Tickets for the Obama Presidential Center went on sale last week, and visitors grabbed them up pretty quickly. The center will officially open to the public June 19th. However, tickets are sold out in June and most of July. Museum admission for those who do not live in Illinois will be $30 for adults and $23 for children ages 3 to 11. Illinois residents will receive free admission on Tuesdays. For more information on the Obama Presidential Center Museum, log on to obama.org. The Obama Foundation is a nonprofit collaborator of the Black Information Network. And there's now a Willie Mays Highway to honor the legendary Major League Baseball player. The newly named section of I-80 in San Francisco runs from Treasure Island to downtown near Oracle Park. Willie Mays is considered one of baseball's greatest players. He played most of his 23-year career with the Giants and won the 1954 World Series. Mays earned 24 All-Star selections. He started in the Negro Leagues and was one of the first Black players in the MLB. Willie Mays was inducted into the Hall of Fame in 1979. I'm Misty Jordan on your home for Black News First, the Black Information Network. 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
33: President Trump is looking at suspending the federal gas tax. That's what he told reporters at the White House.
21: Yeah, I'm going to reduce until the... Let me tell you, as soon as this is over with Iran, as soon as it's over, you're going to see gasoline and oil drop like a rock.
33: This comes as drivers continue to see soaring prices at the gas pump as the war in Iran stretches on. Suspending the gas tax, that adds on about 18 cents per gallon of gas and requires an act of Congress. The Pentagon is making a rare move, revealing the location of a Navy nuclear-armed submarine. According to the U.S. Sixth Fleet, the Ohio-class ballistic missile submarine arrived in the British territory of Gibraltar on Spain's south coast Sunday. The Ohio class is made up of 14 ballistic missiles and 4 guided missile submarines. And that's your Washington Roundup. I'm Mike Moore on your home for 24/7 News, the Black Information Network.
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0: You went to JCPenney to find those summer fashion staples, like shorts and tees from A&A in St. John's Bay. 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
4: I'm Bree Wood with BIN News Now. President Trump says the ceasefire with Iran is barely holding together. Trump said Iran cannot have a nuclear weapon.
6: And if they did have it, the Middle East would be gone, Israel would be gone, and they'd hit Europe probably next. We're doing a service to the world.
4: Speaking in the Oval Office, Trump criticized Iran's response to a U.S. proposal to end the war, calling it unacceptable. Republicans scored a win at the Supreme Court as justices allowed Alabama to use its contested congressional map in the 2026 midterms. The ruling lifts a lower court block and lets the GOP eliminate a majority black district, potentially gaining another House seat. And the Los Angeles Lakers have been eliminated from the NBA playoffs after four straight losses to the Oklahoma City Thunder. LA fell at home last night 115-110. With LeBron James's contract expiring, his future with the Lakers now remains uncertain. Get BIN News Now on demand 24/7 on the iHeartRadio app.
8: I'm Mike Island on your home for 24/7 News, the Black Information Network. Cities with large black populations reportedly are seeing funding cuts coming to their local school districts. According to NBC 10, federal and state funding cuts are affecting the operations of many local school districts across the United States, and parents are apparently alarmed. Take the largely black populated Philadelphia, Pennsylvania school district. That district, like many around the country, are losing teachers and vital student services to the cuts. Latrice Spence is a school parent. Spence, who is African-American, says she fears with fewer staffers and resources in schools, children are more vulnerable.
9: There are differences between children being afraid to go to school because of bullying and children feeling safe and excited to see their friends at recess and lunch. Differences between children like mine being supported and cared for versus those that are labeled as a problem.
8: Anella Wright, a graduate of the school system, agrees. Wright, who like Spence is African-American, addresses her local city council and says the loss of schools and staff will be devastating.
10: The people who fill our schools are the collective heartbeats of our communities. They nurture, protect, and invest in the brilliance of our city's young people, often far beyond what their job descriptions require. Every day, they meet students at the intersection of poverty, gun violence, and systemic disinvestment.
8: Other speakers at the city council meeting say the lack of staff and resources impact a child's mental health. Meanwhile, mental health during childhood is top of mind for many during this mental health month. According to ABC 6, children in school are still reaching developmental milestones and learning healthy social skills and also learning how to cope with problems. The Centers for Disease Control and Prevention reports that more than 1 in 7 United States youths between the ages of 5 and 18 have a mental health condition, with half of those cases starting by the age of 14. Early diagnosis, support, and treatment are instrumental in improving long-term outcomes each day at home and at school. All over the country, there are programs and services for children and adults. One organization, the National Alliance on Mental Illness, is helping to keep awareness high by partnering with local mental health champions, advocates, and nonprofits. Tanithia Freeman is with the National Alliance on Mental Illness, or NAMI, in Ohio. Freeman, who is African-American, tells ABC 6 what their organization offers nationwide.
14: 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We also have volunteer opportunities in schools, libraries, corporations. 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
8: ABC 6 says there are more than 650 NAMI locations in the United States. Go to NAMI.org to find a location near you. Mail order access to an abortion pill is extended to May 14th. The Supreme Court is keeping mail order access to mifepristone available for now. This comes following the court issuing a recent emergency order to give more time for consideration by the justices. 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
16: I'm Amber Payton on your home for 24/7 news, Norfolk's BIN 92.1, the Black Information Network. Virginia State Senator Eloise Lucas is responding after the FBI raided her Portsmouth office Wednesday. Lucas, a black Democrat and ally of Governor Abigail Spanberger, said on social media the raid, quote, fits a clear pattern, end quote, of the administration trying to intimidate and silence critics. She also pointed to Virginia voters recently rejecting what she called President Trump's effort to manipulate the 2026 midterm elections, saying she was proud to help lead that fight. A nearby cannabis dispensary co-owned by Lucas was also searched, and at least three people were taken into custody. No additional details about the raids have been released. Virginia's Black House Speaker Don Scott says State Senator Eloise Lucas is upbeat after the FBI raided her Portsmouth office and a cannabis business she owns. Speaking with Wavy News 10, Scott said he has spoken with Lucas and that she wants to speak out more, but is following her attorney's advice.
17: I believe this whole thing is just theater. If you see, she was not charged with anything. She was surprised to see the whole theatrical people pulling up in tanks and military outfits. And, you know, this is an 82-year-old grandmother who has survived Jim Crow, massive resistance, and now the second coming of Donald Trump.
16: Scott confirmed Lucas has not been charged with anything and called the raid theatrical. He also pushed back on claims that Lucas had been under investigation during the Biden administration, saying the report appeared aimed at giving the raid legitimacy. Several Virginia schools and colleges are dealing with possible issues involving cannabis after an apparent cybersecurity breach. A message from a group calling itself Shiny Hunters threatened to leak data from multiple institutions, including Virginia Beach City Public Schools, Old Dominion University, HBCU Virginia State University, and local HBCU Hampton University. Virginia Beach school officials say there was unauthorized access to some student and staff information, and impacted students will not be penalized for missed assignments. Virginia's ban on openly carrying some firearms in certain cities is expanding statewide starting July 1st. The change follows a judge's ruling that found the old law unconstitutional because it only applied in certain places, including majority black cities like Richmond, Chesapeake, and Newport News. Richmond Democratic Senator Mike Jones says the previous law created uneven enforcement and contributed to, quote, driving while black, end quote, concerns. Governor Abigail Spanberger signed the new law late last month. And Newport News is scaling back capacity for Noodle, the Thinkers Convention, which will feature Chance the Rapper over Memorial Day weekend. City leaders originally expected up to 30,000 to 40,000 people, but public safety officials reduced capacity to 8,000. Free general admission tickets are now sold out, while VIP tickets remain available for purchase. 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I'm Amber Payton on your home for Black News First, Norfolk's BIN 92.1, the Black Information Network.
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16: Hi, I'm Amber Payton from the Black Information Network. Every headline you hear from us starts with one question. How does this affect our community? 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
26: Cell phones have been an integral part of connecting our modern world. But did you know a Black nuclear engineer pioneered the technology for them? Henry Thomas Sampson was born in 1934 in Jackson, Mississippi. He earned his bachelor's degree in chemical engineering from Purdue University in 1956, followed by his master's degree from UCLA in 1961 and his PhD shortly after. In 1971, Henry Sampson created the Gamma Electric Cell. It's a device which produced long-lasting power to satellites. Sampson's innovation caught the attention of the Motorola Company, which then placed his patented technology into their telephones. This eventually led to the very first telephone calls being made using cell phones. Henry Sampson passed on June 4th, 2015. His genius and Black excellence helped create the globally connected world we share today. This is Tammy Eswick for the Black Information Network.
27: 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I'm Mike Strautmanis, and my history lives here.
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0: Here's what's trending this hour. A new report accuses Meta of failing to do enough to stop scammers targeting seniors on Facebook and Instagram. The study found just 30 scam accounts generated more than 200 million views, mostly from users over 65. The fake ads often use celebrity images, including President Trump and actors like Brad Pitt and Tyler Perry, to lure victims. Meta says it works to remove scam accounts as quickly as possible. I'm Bree Wood with What's Trending.
32: 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Here's Morgan Wood.
4: Maryland's oldest historically black university is making tough cuts to close a growing budget gap. Bowie State University will eliminate 79 positions as it works to address an estimated $18 million deficit for the upcoming fiscal year. University leaders say the reductions come through a mix of layoffs, reorganization, and unfulfilled vacancies, driven by declining enrollment, rising costs, and reduced state and federal funding. Officials say the goal is to stabilize the school's finances without compromising its long-term mission. Bowie State University leaders also emphasize the cuts are not a reflection of staff performance, but of broader structural challenges impacting higher education across the state. A budget forum is expected later this month as the university lays out its plan moving forward. With the latest in HBCU news, I'm Morgan Wood on the Black Information Network, BINnews.com, your home for black news first.
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6: The Michael Jackson biopic Michael officially made box office history. The film has now crossed $570 million worldwide, becoming just the second music biopic ever to pass the $500 million mark. It also broke records in the U.S., where it surpassed Bohemian Rhapsody as the highest grossing music biopic domestically. The film opened strong and held steady thanks to word of mouth and repeat viewers. What's next? Michael is still set to open in major markets like Japan and South Korea. And in more entertainment news, August Wilson's legacy on screen continues to grow as reports confirm that Joe Turner's Come and Gone is next in line for a film adaptation. The play is part of Wilson's century cycle and follows the lives of formerly enslaved Black migrants searching for identity and belonging in the early 1900s. The project is set to join previous screen adaptations like Fences, Ma Rainey's Black Bottom, and The Piano Lesson, all backed by Denzel Washington and film producer Todd Black. Taraji P. Henson has already been confirmed to maintain her role as Bertha Holly in the film. With the latest in entertainment at 17 and 47 minutes past each hour, I'm Bree Wood on the Black Information Network, your home for Black news first.
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8: 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So it's great.
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10: We begin with the man accused of opening fire at the White House Correspondents' Dinner in Washington, D.C. Cole Allen, who has identified himself as half black and half white, has pleaded not guilty to all charges. Allen entered his plea on Monday on charges that include attempting to assassinate President Trump at the dinner on April 26th. He's also charged with assault on law enforcement. A Secret Service officer was shot in his protective vest. He survived. Other charges include transporting a firearm across state lines to commit a felony and discharging a weapon during a crime of violence. He faces life behind bars if convicted.
9: Also in Washington, D.C., a black family takes to the streets to honor one of their loved ones. Juanita Frazier is a victim of gun violence. The family chanted through the streets.
13: Put the knock down! Let love lead!
9: The walk took place nearly 2 weeks after Frazier's body was discovered in a park. Family members said they dedicated the walk to Frazier, who loved her three children, and helping those who were near and dear to her heart.
14: It just happened so suddenly. That was my only sister. You know, I don't have any other siblings.
9: Prince George's County Police are offering a $25,000 reward for anyone with information that leads to an arrest in the case. In New York City, with a significant black population, ongoing contract talks continue between the MTA and Long Island Railroad engineers. This effort is to avoid a strike that could happen this Saturday. Here's Nick Palooza with the Transportation Communications Union.
17: When you're throwing a lump sum at us versus real wages and want us to pay for the wages, it's impossible with the cost of living, you know, on Long Island.
9: The two sides cannot come to an agreement over a wage increase, with unions demanding 5% in the fourth year of a contract. The MTA is offering a three-year contract with a 3.5% raise in one of those years and bonuses. According to census.gov, 22% of the city's population identify as black or African American.
10: If you know Chicago, then you know about a tradition there.
18: One of Chicago's most recognizable icons, and it marks the 12th year that the Chicago Park District is partnering with Con Ed to host Switching On the Summer.
10: Black Chicago Mayor Brandon Johnson announcing turning on the Buckingham Fountain, a longtime tradition in Chicago, Illinois. This year marks the 99th season of the Clarence Buckingham Fountain. And finally, a first-generation black college student, Jalen Sanders, faced a $57,000 debt just weeks before his graduation from HBCU Howard University. With the support of his community through a GoFundMe campaign, Sanders exceeded his goal in 48 hours, raising $64,200 to pay off his debt. Sanders, who overcame challenges during his college career, expressed gratitude for the outpouring of support that allowed him to graduate debt-free with a BS in psychology from Howard University. I'm Mike Moore, along with Nicole Deal, on your home for 24/7 News, the Black Information Network.
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21: If you've been waiting on lower interest rates to finally bring your credit card bill down, car payments, or mortgage costs, Bank of America says you may be waiting a little longer. The bank now predicts the Federal Reserve may not cut interest rates until the second half of 2027. And here's what that means for you. Inflation is still too high, gas prices keep climbing because of the Iran war, and the job market remains strong enough that the feds don't feel pressure to lower borrowing costs yet. That means everyday debt is likely to stay expensive. Credit cards, car loans, mortgages, all of it could remain high for another year or more as the feds try to keep inflation under control. And economists say AI is becoming part of the equation, too, with companies using automation to cut costs while also increasing demand for expensive tech and software, adding even more pressure to prices across the economy. With Money News at 24 and 54 minutes past each hour, I'm Mimi Brown on your home for Black News First, the Black Information Network.

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2: I'm Misty Jordan on your home for 24/7 news. The Black Information Network. Federal aviation officials are investigating after a Frontier Airlines plane struck and killed a pedestrian on the runway at Denver International Airport. It happened Friday night when the aircraft was taking off for L.A. The jet struck a person walking on the runway.
3: All right, 4345. We have 231 souls on board. We have 21,320 pounds of fuel on board. There was an individual walking across the runway.
2: The pilot aborted the takeoff and passengers were evacuated. Transportation Secretary Sean Duffy called the person killed a trespasser who had breached security. Duffy said 12 people were hurt. 5 people were taken to the hospital. The NTSB and Frontier Airlines are investigating. A black man is in custody in Syracuse, New York, after allegedly shooting 3 officers and getting into a 6-hour standoff with police. Police say 55-year-old Rodney Vanderpool wounded 3 others with a shotgun Saturday before barricading himself inside his home. Syracuse.com says Vanderpool kept firing at officers during the standoff. Black Mayor Sharon Owens visited the wounded officers in the hospital.
4: You know, I'm going there and you don't know what to expect. But, you know, I don't know if this is appropriate, but they're pretty cool guys, you know, and they just talked to us and, you know, said they were okay and thanked me for being there. And I thank them for doing the job that they do.
2: Vanderpool finally surrendered. He's being accused of attempted first-degree murder and other charges. About a quarter of Americans believe the shooting at the White House Correspondents' Dinner was staged. Cole Thomas Allen is facing charges for attempting to assassinate President Trump, assaulting an officer or employee of the United States with a deadly weapon, and 2 other firearms-related charges. A new survey from online news monitor NewsGuard found a third of Democrats think the shooting was staged. That's compared to an 1/8 of Republicans. A 1/3 of Americans say they are unsure. And congratulations to Demetria Coley. The black 18-year-old is making history as the youngest graduate of Florida State University College of Nursing. Coley's father is a science teacher, and he homeschooled her. By 15, she had already earned an associate degree from Tallahassee Community College. Earning her Bachelor's of Science in Nursing is a major milestone, not just for SFU College of Nursing, but also for young black students following an accelerated academic path. I'm Misty Jordan on your home for Black News First, the Black Information Network. Now, here's your Healthy Minute.
5: The American Red Cross is offering new incentives this month as it works to prevent another summer blood shortage. Officials say donations typically drop during vacation season, making spring donations critical to keeping supplies stable. Through May 17th, donors can receive a $20 Amazon gift card. From May 18th through the 31st, donors can get a Red Cross beach towel. The push is especially important for the black community, where about 1 in 3 black blood donors is a match for patients with sickle cell disease, which disproportionately impacts black Americans and often requires ongoing transfusions. But black donors remain underrepresented nationwide, making compatible blood harder to find. The Red Cross says donating now helps hospitals prepare before summer donation numbers decline. That's your Healthy Minutes. I'm Morgan Wood on the Black Information Network.
6: Hey, weekend warriors. How's a little trail therapy sound right now? Hop in. Let's go for a ride in the Nissan Armada Pro 4X. Tune out all those work emails and turn up that twin-turbo V6 engine. Instead of letting the kids play online, show them some epic inclines. Turn your 8-person family dinner into an exhilarating off-road adventure. Nissan Armada is here.

0: Court, which said the focus on race was problematic. Black State Senator Gary Carter.
1: Now we want to reduce that. My public comment is anger. This upsets me. How do we not focus on race?
0: In Virginia, the court ruled that Democratic lawmakers did not meet the procedural requirements to place a constitutional amendment on the ballot. In a new filing, Virginia's Black Attorney General Jay Jones said the state court overrode the will of the people. Jones also cited federal law violations surrounding the decision. All right, Defense Secretary Pete Hegseth is back in the hot seat today before the House and Senate. Hegseth being joined by the chairman of the Joint Chiefs of Staff, General Dan Kane, at the subcommittee hearings concerning the Defense Department's 2027 budget request, with a major focus on the war with Iran. Hegseth testified about his budget in hearings a couple of weeks ago. Pushback is expected from Democrats and perhaps some Republicans over the state of the Iran war. Time for United Nations reform to help increase African representation. That word from UN Secretary General Antonio Guterres yesterday as he broke ground on a $340 million expansion of the UN's Kenyan campus. Guterres has long called for change to give Africa and other regions better representation at the UN, but so far, his words have not really moved the needle much since reform requires the five permanent Security Council members, Britain, China, France, Russia, and the United States, to agree on limiting their own power. Guterres says Security Council reform will be tough, but there are steps already underway, such as efforts by Britain and France to stem veto powers of permanent members on the council in situations like genocide. The Secretary General's comments were shared in the periphery of a summit co-hosted by France and Kenya to bring African leaders and business executives together. Stay informed, stay connected, and subscribe. Follow BIN News This Hour wherever you get your podcasts. I'm Terry McCready for the Black Information Network.
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9: I'm Amber Payton on your home for 24/7 news, Norfolk's BIN 92.1, the Black Information Network. Virginia Democrats are asking the U.S. Supreme Court to reinstate a voter-approved congressional map. The request comes after the Virginia Supreme Court blocked the map, which would have given Democrats up to 4 additional House seats. The state court said Democratic lawmakers failed to follow the proper steps to put the constitutional amendment before voters.
10: I am so proud of my team for stepping in and working tirelessly to make sure that this continues to move forward. And so we will take everything as it comes and continue to work diligently on behalf of the people of Virginia.
9: In a new filing, Black Virginia Attorney General Jay Jones of Norfolk said the court, quote, overrode the will of the people, end quote, and argued the decision violates federal law. In Newport News, National Police Week is also a week of remembrance. The Newport News Police Department held a ceremony honoring 12 officers who died while serving the city. Their names and stories were read aloud, including Officer Clarence Small, the first Black officer to join the department. Small and Officer Courtney Cook were killed in a patrol car crash in 1961. Small's daughter, Denise Small, tells Wavy News 10 she was just 5 years old.
5: I sat on his lap.

0: And I remember when he left the house. I remember he told me he loved me. That's all I remember. I was looking for him to come back, but he never did.
1: The department also honored officers killed in the line of duty nationwide this year. Norfolk's Black Mayor Kenny Alexander has officially started his new role as interim president of Richard Bland College. Alexander, who has served as the city's mayor since 2016, is taking over for Dr. Debbie L. Saito as she prepares to step down next month after 14 years of leadership. Alexander is expected to lead the college through at least mid-2027. Peanut Park in Suffolk holds a powerful place in American history. In 1963, just months before the March on Washington, Dr. Martin Luther King Jr. spoke there to thousands about voting rights. Civil rights activist Moses A. Riddick Jr. helped make that visit happen after founding the Independent Voters League. His nephew John Riddick tells News 3 his uncle dedicated his life to getting people engaged, even sending family door to door with flyers. Riddick later became Suffolk's first Black vice mayor and is remembered for helping shape the city's future. And graduation weekend brought a powerful moment of remembrance at HBCU Norfolk State University. The family of Jahari George accepted his degree posthumously Saturday, nearly 3 years after the 20-year-old electrical engineering student was shot and killed off campus. George, a Maryland native, was remembered by his mother, Tiana George, as talented, curious, and someone who always wanted to leave places better than he found them. His family tells News 3 they want his legacy to be bigger than the tragedy surrounding his death. Norfolk State has also helped establish a $25,000 scholarship endowment in Jahari's name to support future students. For more on these stories, plus international, national, state, and local news impacting the Black community, listen to the Black Information Network on the iHeartRadio app or log on to BINnews.com. 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I'm Amber Payton on your home for Black News First, Norfolk's BIN 92.1, the Black Information Network.
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10: Republicans are launching a nationwide redistricting blitz, and in Tennessee, lawmakers are moving fast to redraw, some say, the state's only black majority voting district.
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2: The opinions, beliefs, and viewpoints expressed in this commentary are those of the author and do not necessarily represent those of BIN and its founding partners and employees. Now it's time to bring the funk with Roland S. Martin.
3: The Supreme Court decided in the Louisiana versus Calais decision that race cannot be used in creating districts. They now are allowing Louisiana to redraw their congressional districts, even though voting's actually take place, which is a contradiction from what they call the Purcell decision, which they used before. In fact, they used the same Purcell decision 3 years ago while they couldn't change their district. It's absolutely confusing. But if you want to understand how dastardly and shameful Republicans are, they are looking at keeping the new congressional district that Representative Cleo Fields is in, and they want to wipe out the Black district in New Orleans. Yes, the seat held by Congressman Troy Carter. So they want to split up. Already, the suburbs of New Orleans is under Steve Scalise. Now they want to split up the city of New Orleans. That district is blacker than the other one. This is about defunding Black America, stripping Black New Orleans of their power. Y'all, you need to see what's going on here. This is why I was so critical of Black folks in Louisiana who did not vote in the gubernatorial election, which allowed for Jeff Landry, that MAGA governor, to go in uncontested. And he was running against a Black Democrat. Y'all, this is why we keep saying Black folks have to vote, because we can't be responding after the fact. We've got to beat these folks before the fact. I'm Roland Martin on the Black Information Network.
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6: Here's what's trending this hour. General Motors has officially confirmed it is laying off approximately 500 to 600 salaried employees within its information technology department. The company describes these cuts as a strategic skills swap intended to transform its workforce to better support artificial intelligence. GM is actively seeking to hire new talent for roles requiring specialized AI expertise rather than general IT skills. I'm Bree Wood with What's Trending.
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7: The second round of the NBA playoffs continues. Off the court, the Washington Wizards have the number one pick in this year's NBA draft. The Utah Jazz, Memphis Grizzlies, Chicago Bulls, Indiana Pacers round out the top five picks.
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8: I called out the city of Memphis because of the politicians. It's 63.5% Black. What are we talking about with this murder per capita? You got to do right by these people in Memphis. These are our peoples. You can't have that. 63% Black, civil rights history, you know, and all that comes with it. This city, this iconic city, we can't have that.
7: The NFL is planning to split Monday Night Football doubleheader games between Netflix and YouTube. NFL officials say the move follows fan frustrations with overlapping Monday night games. Reports indicate the league may add another game for a major global streaming service while Netflix seeks to renew its current NFL agreement.
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14: Michael Jackson is breaking records all over again. The late King of Pop just hit a new personal best in U.S. streaming numbers, with his catalog pulling in more than 137 million on-demand streams during the week of April 24th through the 30th. That's a 146% jump, and more than double his previous record. Just the week before, MJ's solo catalog hit nearly 56 million streams. Fans are clearly tapping in, thanks in part to the new Michael biopic. Elsewhere in entertainment news, singer Kehlani just scored a major career milestone. The Oakland, California singer earned her very first number one album on Billboard's top R&B hip-hop albums chart with her self-titled project, Kehlani. The album dropped April 24th alongside her 31st birthday celebration and features appearances from Lil Wayne, Clips, Brandy, Missy Elliott, and more. Before this, her highest charting albums were Sexy Sweet Savage and It Was Good Until It Wasn't, both peaking at number two. With the latest in entertainment, I'm Morgan Wood on the Black Information Network, BINnews.com, your home for Black news first.
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20: We begin in Richmond, Virginia. Democrats are planning their next move after the Virginia Supreme Court ruled against them in a lawsuit over the recent redistricting vote.
14: This follows the state court's recent ruling that lawmakers violated procedural rules in placing the referendum on the ballot. Democrats have filed a motion asking the court to delay its ruling so they can make an emergency appeal to the U.S. Supreme Court. Some political and legal analysts are saying the Supreme Court is unlikely to reverse the state court's decision. I'm Morgan Wood on the Black Information Network.
21: Now to Memphis, Tennessee, where there is more pushback against redistricting efforts. Dozens of protesters took to the streets recently in downtown Memphis, showing their opposition to Tennessee's new congressional map and a call for fair representation. The rally, called Memphis Won't Be Silenced, featured community leaders, voting rights advocates, and residents. Black State Representative Justin Pearson spoke to the crowd about the importance of unity.
22: We gotta build a movement for justice rooted in love that includes everybody.
23: That's right.
22: They wanna know if breaking our maps will break our spirit. We come to tell them no.
21: Fox 13 is reporting several lawsuits have been filed challenging the new congressional map. Texas Democratic U.S. Senate nominee James Tallarico is unveiling a plan to address maternal mortality, particularly affecting Black women. The focus of the plan is paid maternity leave, improved data collection, and investment in maternal health research. His plan is supported by Texas State Representative Tony Rose. It also includes extending Medicare, expanding Medicaid coverage for pregnant and postpartum women, and addressing maternal care deserts through insurance coverage for doula and midwife services. The proposal seeks to support families before, during, and after pregnancy.
20: In the nation's capital, Black D.C. Mayor Muriel Bowser addressed students at the historically Black Howard University over the weekend, telling them she's approaching a graduation of her own as she prepares to leave office. Bowser did double duty, giving commencement speeches at both Howard and the University of the District of Columbia. She's facing a new chapter in her life, but has no plans to retire or quit. She also told them to expect criticism when they take on leadership roles, saying they should be comfortable being misunderstood. And finally, Joy Fraser, a Black former financial director, launched Keys to Joy, a luxury handbag line inspired by her experiences as a Black woman in boardrooms. The brand debuted with three silhouettes and 27 colorways, blending Fraser's personal experiences with her entrepreneurial vision. Each bag in the collection represents a different chapter of Fraser's journey from work to play and ambition to wisdom. I'm Mike Moore, along with Nicole Deal, on your home for 24/7 News, the Black Information Network.
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12: You went to JCPenney to find those summer fashion staples, like shorts and tees from A&A in St. John's Bay. But you also scored cherry red sunglasses, a super cute straw bucket bag, adorable espadrilles, and a bold maxi dress that you can wear pretty much anywhere. And is that a sunny little suitcase? Well, with deals like these, it's easy to find exactly what you are and aren't looking for. Yes, JCPenney.
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21: The racial wealth gap in the U.S. is a clear indicator of economic inequality. A typical white family has a median net worth somewhere between $250,000 and $285,000, depending on the source of the info. For Black families, that number is dramatically lower. It's usually between $25,000 and $45,000. So why is the gap so wide? Well, home ownership is the number one reason. Back in the day, Black families were denied mortgages through redlining. And once they did become homeowners, homes in Black neighborhoods were undervalued. Meanwhile, Black families continue to struggle with wage gaps, hiring discrimination, and very few opportunities to inherit wealth. The wealth gap is real, but the good news is so is the determination to close it. So how do you do that? Well, take every opportunity to become more financially literate, and then take everything you learn and pass it on to the next generation. Money News at 24 and 54 minutes past each hour. I'm Nicole Deal on your home for Black News First, the Black Information Network.
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21: In Louisiana. Louisiana, a Senate committee continues to work on redrawing the state's congressional district map. The U.S. Supreme Court recently ruled that one of Louisiana's two majority black districts was unconstitutional because it was race-based. The Senate and Governmental Affairs Committee recently considered four bills, one of which would keep two majority black districts, while the other three would eliminate one or both of them. Republican Governor Jeff Landry suspended this month's congressional elections after the Supreme Court's ruling.
20: Audio from first responders is giving insight into the moment when a person was hit and killed by a plane on a runway at Denver International Airport.
3: Sorry about the delay. Runway 17135 right is closed. I do have limbs on the runway. I believe the aircraft struck an individual.
20: The Frontier flight was heading from Denver to Los Angeles late Friday night. Officials say a man bolted through security, hopped over a gate, and ran onto the tarmac before being killed. The pilot aborted the takeoff, forcing over 200 passengers to be evacuated from the plane. Officials say 12 people were hurt, with 5 taken to the hospital. Authorities in Texas are investigating after 6 people were found dead inside a railroad boxcar Sunday afternoon. Laredo police investigator Jose Beza says there are a lot of unanswered questions.
6: An autopsy will probably take place to determine the cause and manner of the death of the victims in this case. And from there, we'll go ahead and proceed with other facets of the investigation.
20: The bodies were discovered during an inspection at a rail yard in Laredo, not far from the U.S.-Mexico border. Union Pacific says it is cooperating with the investigation.
21: And finally now to the state of Maine, where black residents and others are mourning the loss of a civil rights leader and the state's first black legislator. The daughter of Gerald Talbot says he passed away over the weekend at the age of 94. Talbot was a strong activist during the civil rights movement before being elected in 1972. After serving in the Army, Talbot and his wife settled in Portland. I'm Nicole Deal, along with Mike Moore, on your home for Black News First, the Black Information Network. Your Washington Roundup is next.
14: The man accused of opening fire at the White House Correspondents' Dinner has pleaded not guilty to all charges. Prosecutors say Cole Thomas Allen attempted to assassinate President Trump during the April 25th event in Washington, D.C. He's also charged with assaulting law enforcement, transporting a firearm across state lines to commit a felony, and discharging a weapon during a violent crime. If convicted, Allen could face life in prison. Meanwhile, a new survey from media watchdog NewsGuard shows about a quarter of Americans believe the shooting was staged. The poll found Democrats and adults under 30 were more likely to question the incident, while about a third of respondents said they were still unsure what to believe. That's your Washington Roundup. I'm Morgan Wood, your White House correspondent in Washington, D.C. on the Black Information Network. BINnews.com, your home for Black News First.
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7: I'm Bree Wood with BIN News Now. Senate Minority Leader Chuck Schumer is urging the Trump administration to rehire CDC cruise ship inspectors after a deadly hantavirus outbreak.
9: HHS fired every full-time employee at CDC's vessel sanitation program, and that's the program they inspect ships on for exactly this kind of virus.
7: Schumer is demanding details on the federal response. Two black brothers from East Cleveland, Ohio, who posed as Middle Eastern royalty, have been sentenced to decades in prison for a $21 million fraud scheme. Prosecutors say Zubair and Muzamil al-Zubair used fake identities and lavish displays of wealth to deceive investors. Each received more than 20 years behind bars. And Democratic Senate candidate James Tallarico has released a plan to address the maternal health crisis. It focuses on black mothers and includes paid maternity leave, expanded Medicaid, and more investment in maternal care. Get BIN News Now on demand 24/7 on the iHeartRadio app.
13: I'm Mike Island on your home for 24/7 News, the Black Information Network. Cities with large black populations reportedly are seeing funding cuts coming to their local school districts. According to NBC 10, federal and state funding cuts are affecting the operations of many local school districts across the United States, and parents are apparently alarmed. Take the largely black populated Philadelphia, Pennsylvania school district. That district, like many around the country, are losing teachers and vital student services to the cuts. Latrice Spence is a school parent. Spence, who is African American, says she fears with fewer staffers and resources in schools, children are more vulnerable.
23: There are differences between children being afraid to go to school because of bullying and children feeling safe and excited to see their friends at recess and lunch. Differences between children like mine being supported and cared for versus those that are labeled as a problem.
13: Anella Wright, a graduate of the school system, agrees. Wright, who like Spence is African American, addresses her local city council and says the loss of schools and staff will be devastating.
24: The people who fill our schools are the collective heartbeats of our communities. They nurture, protect, and invest in the brilliance of our city's young people, often far beyond what their job descriptions require. Every day, they meet students at the intersection of poverty, gun violence, and systemic disinvestment.
13: Other speakers at the city council meeting say the lack of staff and resources impact a child's mental health. Meanwhile, mental health during childhood is top of mind for many during this mental health month. According to ABC 6, children in school are still reaching developmental milestones and learning healthy social skills and also learning how to cope with problems. The Centers for Disease Control and Prevention reports that more than 1 in 7 United States youths between the ages of 5 and 18 have a mental health condition, with half of those cases starting by the age of 14. Early diagnosis, support, and treatment are instrumental in improving long-term outcomes each day at home and at school. All over the country, there are programs and services for children and adults. One organization, the National Alliance on Mental Illness, is helping to keep awareness high by partnering with local mental health champions, advocates, and nonprofits. Tanithia Freeman is with the National Alliance on Mental Illness, or NAMI, in Ohio. Freeman, who is African American, tells ABC 6 what their organization offers nationwide.
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13: 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The Supreme Court is keeping mail order access to mifepristone available for now. This comes following the court issuing a recent emergency order to give more time for consideration by the justices. 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
0: 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Virginia State Senator L. Louise Lucas is responding after the FBI raided her Portsmouth office Wednesday. Lucas, a Black Democrat and ally of Governor Abigail Spanberger, said on social media the raid, quote, fits a clear pattern, end quote, of the administration trying to intimidate and silence critics. She also pointed to Virginia voters recently rejecting what she called President Trump's effort to manipulate the 2026 midterm elections, saying she was proud to help lead that fight. A nearby cannabis dispensary co-owned by Lucas was also searched, and at least three people were taken into custody. No additional details about the raids have been released. Virginia's Black House Speaker Don Scott says State Senator L. Louise Lucas is upbeat after the FBI raided her Portsmouth office and a cannabis business she owns. Speaking with Wavy News 10, Scott said he has spoken with Lucas and that she wants to speak out more, but is following her attorney's advice.
3: Please, this whole thing is just theater. If you see, she was not charged with anything. She was surprised to see the whole theatrical people pulling up in tanks and military outfits. And, you know, this is an 82-year-old grandmother who has survived Jim Crow, massive resistance, and now the second coming of Donald Trump.
0: Scott confirmed Lucas has not been charged with anything and called the raid theatrical. He also pushed back on claims that Lucas had been under investigation during the Biden administration, saying the report appeared aimed at giving the raid legitimacy. Several Virginia schools and colleges are dealing with possible issues involving cannabis after an apparent cybersecurity breach. A message from a group calling itself Shiny Hunters threatened to leak data from multiple institutions, including Virginia Beach City Public Schools, Old Dominion University, HBCU Virginia State University, and local HBCU Hampton University. Virginia Beach school officials say there was unauthorized access to some student and staff information, and impacted students will not be penalized for missed assignments. Virginia's ban on openly carrying some firearms in certain cities is expanding statewide starting July 1st. The change follows a judge's ruling that found the old law unconstitutional because it only applied in certain places, including majority Black cities like Richmond, Chesapeake, and Newport News. Richmond Democratic Senator Mike Jones says the previous law created uneven enforcement and contributed to, quote, driving while Black, end quote, concerns. Governor Abigail Spanberger signed the new law late last month. And Newport News is scaling back capacity for Noodle, the Thinkers Convention, which will feature Chance the Rapper over Memorial Day weekend. City leaders originally expected up to 30,000 to 40,000 people, but public safety officials reduced capacity to 8,000. Free general admission tickets are now sold out, while VIP tickets remain available for purchase. 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I'm Amber Payton on your home for Black News First, Norfolk's BIN 92.1, the Black Information Network.
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0: Hi, I'm Amber Payton with the Black Information Network. When the news breaks, you want answers. 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That's what we deliver 24-7. We don't filter your experience through someone else's lens. We lead with the facts, and we create Black voices every step of the way. Whether it's Supreme Court decisions, local elections, or health disparities, we're breaking it down so you can make sense of it. The Black Information Network is not just a news service, it's a public service. 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With Black News First, this is the Black Information Network.
22: The opinions, beliefs, and viewpoints expressed in this commentary are those of the author and do not necessarily represent those of BIN and its founding partners and employees.
28: I'm James T. Harris, and I have something to say. There's a question that keeps getting asked in American politics, and it tells you more about the people asking it than the people answering it. A reporter looks at a sitting member of Congress and asks, what happens if there are no Black Republicans left? Think about that. Not are they effective, not are they serving their constituents, not are they delivering results, but how many of them are there based on race? That's not journalism. That's a quota system in disguise. And when Representative Wesley Hunt was hit with that question, he didn't flinch. He didn't play along. He shut it down.
29: There's been a lot of talk how there won't be any Black Republican members in the new term. What do you make of that?
30: Nothing. I don't understand how that's relevant.
29: Is there a problem with like recruitment? I don't think there's a problem with anything.
30: I'm not here because I'm Black. I am here because I'm qualified representative for Congressional District 38, and the American people choose who they want to choose. Yeah. And the one thing I don't want to get into is this game of race bait all day, every day. If there's four, if there's 10, if there's none, what we are talking about is who is the best person that is best qualified to fill a seat regardless of the way that they look. And I tell people this all the time till I'm blue in the face. I represent a white majority district that President Trump would have won by over 20 points, and I won by 25 points the last time I ran. I'm being judged not by the color of my skin, but by the content of my character. I don't care how many Black people are here. I want the most qualified people that are here.
29: Thank you, Harrison.
28: And just like that, the narrative collapses, because the moment you stop playing the race game, you expose it. Character over color, merit over messaging. That's not controversial. That's American. I'm James T. Harris for the Black Information Network.
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14: Here's what's trending this hour. A new report accuses Meta of failing to do enough to stop scammers targeting seniors on Facebook and Instagram. The study found just 30 scam accounts generated more than 200 million views, mostly from users over 65. The fake ads often use celebrity images, including President Trump and actors like Brad Pitt and Tyler Perry, to lure victims. Meta says it works to remove scam accounts as quickly as possible. I'm Bree Wood with What's Trending.
4: Black
7: 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Here's Morgan Wood.
8: Maryland's oldest historically black university is making tough cuts to close a growing budget gap. Bowie State University will eliminate 79 positions as it works to address an estimated $18 million deficit for the upcoming fiscal year. University leaders say the reductions come through a mix of layoffs, reorganization, and unfulfilled vacancies, driven by declining enrollment, rising costs, and reduced state and federal funding. Officials say the goal is to stabilize the school's finances without compromising its long-term mission. Bowie State University leaders also emphasize the cuts are not a reflection of staff performance, but of broader structural challenges impacting higher education across the state. A budget forum is expected later this month as the university lays out its plan moving forward. With the latest in HBCU news, I'm Morgan Wood on the Black Information Network, BINnews.com, your home for Black news first.
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8: Dr. Dre and Snoop Dogg are adding more flavor to their business moves. 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Tall boy versions and new flavors are expected to hit shelves soon. Elsewhere in entertainment news, Snoop Dogg has postponed the grand opening of his new cannabis dispensary in Long Beach, California, over safety concerns. The shop, called SWED, short for Smoke Weed Every Day, is set to officially open this week. The delay comes after a deadly shooting outside Marathon Burger, a restaurant connected to the late Nipsey Hussle. One person was killed and two others were hurt in that incident. Snoop was also expected to receive a special proclamation from the city during the event. A new opening date has not yet been announced. With the latest in entertainment, I'm Morgan Wood on the Black Information Network, BINnews.com, your home for Black news first.
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3: We begin with the man accused of opening fire at the White House Correspondents' Dinner in Washington, D.C. Cole Allen, who has identified himself as half black and half white, has pleaded not guilty to all charges. Allen entered his plea on Monday on charges that include attempting to assassinate President Trump at the dinner on April 26th. He's also charged with assault on law enforcement. A Secret Service officer was shot in his protective vest. He survived. Other charges include transporting a firearm across state lines to commit a felony and discharging a weapon during a crime of violence. He faces life behind bars if convicted.
5: Also in Washington, D.C., a black family takes to the streets to honor one of their loved ones. Juanita Frazier is a victim of gun violence. The family chanted through the streets. The walk took place nearly 2 weeks after Frazier's body was discovered in a park. Family members said they dedicated the walk to Frazier, who loved her three children and helping those who were near and dear to her heart.
10: It just happened so suddenly. That was my only sister. You know, I don't have any other siblings.
5: Prince George's County Police are offering a $25,000 reward for anyone with information that leads to an arrest in the case. In New York City, with a significant black population, ongoing contract talks continue between the MTA and Long Island Railroad engineers. This effort is to avoid a strike that could happen this Saturday. Here's Nick Peluso with the Transportation Communications Union.
18: When you're throwing a lump sum at us versus real wages and want us to pay for the wages, it's impossible with the cost of living, you know, on Long Island.
5: The two sides cannot come to an agreement over a wage increase, with unions demanding 5% in the fourth year of a contract. The MTA is offering a three-year contract with a 3.5% raise in one of those years and bonuses. According to census.gov, 22% of the city's population identify as black or African American.
3: If you know Chicago, then you know about a tradition there.
20: One of Chicago's most recognizable icons. And it marks the 12th year that the Chicago Park District is partnering with Con Ed to host Switching On the Summer.
3: Black Chicago Mayor Brandon Johnson announcing turning on the Buckingham Fountain, a longtime tradition in Chicago, Illinois. This year marks the 99th season of the Clarence Buckingham Fountain. And finally, a first-generation black college student, Jalen Sanders, faced a $57,000 debt just weeks before his graduation from HBCU Howard University. With the support of his community through a GoFundMe campaign, Sanders exceeded his goal in 48 hours, raising $64,200 to pay off his debt. Sanders, who overcame challenges during his college career, expressed gratitude for the outpouring of support that allowed him to graduate debt-free with a BS in psychology from Howard University. I'm Mike Moore, along with Nicole Deal, on your home for 24/7 News, the Black Information Network.
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24: Mayor Vi Lyles, Charlotte's first black female mayor, announces that she will not seek re-election and will resign effectively June 30th.
26: This is BIN.
25: The U.S. Justice Department says UCLA's medical school illegally considered race in its admissions process. Federal officials claim the school discriminated against white and Asian American applicants.
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5: Black New Jersey Senator Cory Booker used his appearance on The Last Word to warn that the U.S. is at a dangerous crossroads, saying any escalation toward war with Iran would be a catastrophic mistake.
2: So I don't trust this president. He has lied to the American people. He said he would keep us out of wars. He's got us in one. He said he would lower people's prices. Prices are going really far up.
5: Booker stressing that Congress must reassert its authority over military action. He also turned to voting rights, calling the erosion of ballot access one of the greatest threats to American democracy.
3: Two passengers evacuated from the cruise ship dealing with the deadly hantavirus outbreak have now tested positive. One is an American not showing symptoms, being monitored at the National Quarantine Unit in Nebraska. The other is a French woman hospitalized in Paris as her condition gets worse. Three deaths have already been linked to the outbreak on the ship. Health experts say there is no cure or vaccine for hantavirus. And now to a shooting in Fort Worth, Texas, where a Black security guard was recently shot and killed. Police say 33-year-old Dominique Coleman was working at Club New Start when he walked across the street and got into a confrontation that turned deadly. According to NBC 5 News, Black advocates against gun violence in the area say violence around that location has gone on for years and enough is enough.
4: I'm asking all the naysayers, if your son and daughter walk in that same establishment, just go get some and lose their life. Are you going to be part of the solution or you going to be part of the problem?
3: Advocates are calling on the club's owners and the community to step up and make the area safer.
5: The man accused of opening fire near the White House Correspondents' Dinner has pleaded not guilty in federal court. Prosecutors say 31-year-old Cole Thomas Allen showed up at the Washington Hilton with multiple weapons and ran through a security checkpoint. A Secret Service officer was hit but survived thanks to a ballistic vest. Allen, who self-identifies as half Black and half white, is facing four federal charges, including attempting to assassinate President Trump. I'm Nicole Deal, along with Mike Moore, on your home for Black News First, the Black Information Network. Your Healthy Minute is next.
7: 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Eating a well-balanced diet rich in essential nutrients is key to helping your body's defenses. 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I'm Mike Island on the Black Information Network.
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11: BIN News this hour, I'm Terry McCready. Coming up, a big victory for the GOP in Alabama, thanks to the Supreme Court. Democrats in Virginia are calling on the Supreme Court to restore a voter-approved congressional map. Members of the House and Senate grilling the defense.

0: by the chairman of the Joint Chiefs of Staff, General Dan Kane, at the subcommittee hearings concerning the Defense Department's 2027 budget request, with a major focus on the war with Iran. Hegseth testified about his budget in hearings a couple of weeks ago. Pushback is expected from Democrats and perhaps some Republicans over the state of the Iran war. Time for United Nations reform to help increase African representation. That word from UN Secretary General Antonio Guterres yesterday as he broke ground on a $340 million expansion of the UN's Kenyan campus. Guterres has long called for change to give Africa and other regions better representation at the UN, but so far, his words have not really moved the needle much since reform requires the five permanent Security Council members, Britain, China, France, Russia, and the United States, to agree on limiting their own power. Guterres says Security Council reform will be tough, but there are steps already underway, such as efforts by Britain and France to stem veto powers of permanent members on the council in situations like genocide. The Secretary General's comments were shared in the periphery of a summit co-hosted by France and Kenya to bring African leaders and business executives together. Stay informed, stay connected, and subscribe. Follow BIN News This Hour wherever you get your podcasts. I'm Terry McCready for the Black Information Network.
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7: I'm Amber Payton on your home for 24/7 news, Norfolk's BIN 92.1, the Black Information Network. Virginia Democrats are asking the U.S. Supreme Court to reinstate a voter-approved congressional map. The request comes after the Virginia Supreme Court blocked the map, which would have given Democrats up to 4 additional House seats. The state court said Democratic lawmakers failed to follow the proper steps to put the constitutional amendment before voters.
8: I am so proud of my team for stepping in and working tirelessly to make sure that this continues to move forward. And so we will take everything as it comes and continue to work diligently on behalf of the people of Virginia.
7: In a new filing, Black Virginia Attorney General Jay Jones of Norfolk said the court, quote, overrode the will of the people, end quote, and argued the decision violates federal law. In Newport News, National Police Week is also a week of remembrance. The Newport News Police Department held a ceremony honoring 12 officers who died while serving the city. Their names and stories were read aloud, including Officer Clarence Small, the first Black officer to join the department. Small and Officer Courtney Cook were killed in a patrol car crash in 1961. Small's daughter, Denise Small, tells Wavy News 10 she was just 5 years old.
9: I sat on his lap, and I remember when he left the house. I remember he told me he loved me. That's all I remember. I was looking for him to come back, but he never did.
7: The department also honored officers killed in the line of duty nationwide this year. Norfolk's Black Mayor Kenny Alexander has officially started his new role as interim president of Richard Bland College. Alexander, who has served as the city's mayor since 2016, is taking over for Dr. Debbie L. Saito as she prepares to step down next month after 14 years of leadership. Alexander is expected to lead the college through at least mid-2027. Peanut Park in Suffolk holds a powerful place in American history. In 1963, just months before the March on Washington, Dr. Martin Luther King Jr. spoke there to thousands about voting rights. So civil rights activist Moses A. Riddick Jr. helped make that visit happen after founding the Independent Voters League. His nephew John Riddick tells News 3 his uncle dedicated his life to getting people engaged, even sending family door to door with flyers. Riddick later became Suffolk's first black

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2: I'm Misty Jordan on your home for 24/7 News, the Black Information Network. Federal aviation officials are investigating after a Frontier Airlines plane struck and killed a pedestrian on the runway at Denver International Airport. It happened Friday night when the aircraft was taking off for L.A. The jet struck a person walking on the runway.
3: All right, 4345. We have 231 souls on board. We have 21,320 pounds of fuel on board. There was an individual walking across the runway.
2: The pilot aborted the takeoff and passengers were evacuated. Transportation Secretary Sean Duffy called the person killed a trespasser who had breached security. Duffy said 12 people were hurt. 5 people were taken to the hospital. The NTSB and Frontier Airlines are investigating. A black man is in custody in Syracuse, New York, after allegedly shooting 3 officers and getting into a 6-hour standoff with police. Police say 55-year-old Rodney Vanderpool wounded 3 others with a shotgun Saturday before barricading himself inside his home. Syracuse.com says Vanderpool kept firing at officers during the standoff. Black Mayor Sharon Owens visited the wounded officers in the hospital.
4: You know, I'm going there and you don't know what to expect. But, you know, I don't know if this is appropriate, but they're pretty cool guys, you know, and they just talked to us and, you know, said they were okay and thanked me for being there. And I thank them for doing the job that they do.
2: Vanderpool finally surrendered. He's being accused of attempted first-degree murder and other charges. About a quarter of Americans believe the shooting at the White House Correspondents' Dinner was staged. Cole Thomas Allen is facing charges for attempting to assassinate President Trump, assaulting an officer or employee of the United States with a deadly weapon, and 2 other firearms-related charges. A new survey from online news monitor NewsGuard found a third of Democrats think the shooting was staged. That's compared to an 1/8 of Republicans. A 1/3 of Americans say they are unsure. And congratulations to Demetria Coley. The black 18-year-old is making history as the youngest graduate of Florida State University College of Nursing. Coley's father is a science teacher, and he homeschooled her. By 15, she had already earned an associate degree from Tallahassee Community College. Earning her Bachelor's of Science in Nursing is a major milestone, not just for SFU College of Nursing, but also for young black students following an accelerated academic path. I'm Misty Jordan on your home for Black News First, the Black Information Network. Now, here's your Healthy Minute.
5: The American Red Cross is offering new incentives this month as it works to prevent another summer blood shortage. Officials say donations typically drop during vacation season, making spring donations critical to keeping supplies stable. Through May 17th, donors can receive a $20 Amazon gift card. From May 18th through the 31st, donors can get a Red Cross beach towel. The push is especially important for the black community, where about 1 in 3 black blood donors is a match for patients with sickle cell disease, which disproportionately impacts black Americans and often requires ongoing transfusions. But black donors remain underrepresented nationwide, making compatible blood harder to find. The Red Cross says donating now helps hospitals prepare before summer donation numbers decline. That's your Healthy Minutes. I'm Morgan Wood on the Black Information Network.
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10: BIN News This Hour. I'm Terry McCready. Coming up, a big victory for the GOP in Alabama, thanks to the Supreme Court. Democrats in Virginia are calling on the Supreme Court to restore a voter-approved congressional map. Members of the House and Senate grilling the defense secretary today over the department's budget request. But first, here's VIA News Now.
5: On ABC's This Week, the U.S. Ambassador to the United Nations, Mike Waltz, says President Trump is giving diplomacy a chance as the war with Iran continues.
11: That's up to President Trump as commander-in-chief to determine what constitutes a violation, when to go back to military action, or when to continue to give diplomacy a chance.
5: The comments come as Iran submits a response to a U.S. peace proposal. Transportation Secretary Sean Duffy says a man killed at Denver International Airport breached runway security. The trespasser was struck by a Frontier Airlines jet during takeoff, forcing the pilot to abort. 12 people were hurt during evacuation, with investigations now reviewing how the breach occurred. And the Washington Wizards will have the first pick in the NBA draft after winning the lottery Sunday. It's the first time since 2019 that the league's worst team secured the top spot. Get BIN News Now on demand 24/7 on the iHeartRadio app. Here's Terry McCready.
10: Republicans scoring a Supreme Court victory yesterday in the ongoing redistricting battle. In a 6-3 ruling, the justices lifting a federal court's injunction against Alabama Republicans.

0: to give Africa and other regions better representation at the UN. But so far, his words have not really moved the needle much, since reform requires the five permanent Security Council members, Britain, China, France, Russia, and the United States, to agree on limiting their own power. Guterres says Security Council reform will be tough, but there are steps already underway, such as efforts by Britain and France to stem veto powers of permanent members on the council in situations like genocide. The Secretary General's comments were shared in the periphery of a summit co-hosted by France and Kenya to bring African leaders and business executives together. Stay informed, stay connected, and subscribe. 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I'm Terry McCready for the Black Information Network.
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9: I'm Amber Payton on your home for 24/7 news, Norfolk's BIN 92.1, the Black Information Network. Virginia Democrats are asking the U.S. Supreme Court to reinstate a voter-approved congressional map. The request comes after the Virginia Supreme Court blocked the map, which would have given Democrats up to 4 additional House seats. The state court said Democratic lawmakers failed to follow the proper steps to put the constitutional amendment before voters.
10: I am so proud of my team for stepping in and working tirelessly to make sure that this continues to move forward. And so we will take everything as it comes and continue to work diligently on behalf of the people of Virginia.
9: In a new filing, Black Virginia Attorney General Jay Jones of Norfolk said the court, quote, overrode the will of the people, end quote, and argued the decision violates federal law. In Newport News, National Police Week is also a week of remembrance. The Newport News Police Department held a ceremony honoring 12 officers who died while serving the city. Their names and stories were read aloud, including Officer Clarence Small, the first Black officer to join the department. Small and Officer Courtney Cook were killed in a patrol car crash in 1961. Small's daughter, Denise Small, tells Wavy News 10 she was just 5 years old.
11: I sat on his lap, and I remember when he left the house. I remember he told me he loved me. That's all I remember. I was looking for him to come back, but he never did.
9: The department also honored officers killed in the line of duty nationwide this year. Norfolk's Black Mayor Kenny Alexander has officially started his new role as interim president of Richard Bland College. Alexander, who has served as the city's mayor since 2016, is taking over for Dr. Debbie L. Saito as she prepares to step down next month after 14 years of leadership. Alexander is expected to lead the college through at least mid-2027. Peanut Park in Suffolk holds a powerful place in American history. In 1963, just months before the March on Washington, Dr. Martin Luther King Jr. spoke there to thousands about voting rights. Civil rights activist Moses A. Riddick Jr. helped make that visit happen after founding the Independent Voters League. His nephew John Riddick tells News 3 his uncle dedicated his life to getting people engaged, even sending family door to door with flyers. Riddick later became Suffolk's first Black vice mayor and is remembered for helping shape the city's future. And graduation weekend brought a powerful moment of remembrance at HBCU Norfolk State University.

0: The family of Jahari George accepted his degree posthumously Saturday, nearly 3 years after the 20-year-old electrical engineering student was shot and killed off campus. George, a Maryland native, was remembered by his mother, Tiana George, as talented, curious, and someone who always wanted to leave places better than he found them. His family tells News 3 they want his legacy to be bigger than the tragedy surrounding his death. Norfolk State has also helped establish a $25,000 scholarship endowment in Jahari's name to support future students. 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I'm Amber Payton on your home for Black News First, Norfolk's BIN 92.1, the Black Information Network.
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2: Cell phones have been an integral part of connecting our modern world. But did you know a Black nuclear engineer pioneered the technology for them? Henry Thomas Sampson was born in 1934 in Jackson, Mississippi. He earned his bachelor's degree in chemical engineering from Purdue University in 1956, followed by his master's degree from UCLA in 1961 and his PhD shortly after. In 1971, Henry Sampson created the Gamma Electric Cell. It's a device which produced long-lasting power to satellites. Sampson's innovation caught the attention of the Motorola Company, which then placed his patented technology into their telephones. This eventually led to the very first telephone calls being made using cell phones. Henry Sampson passed on June 4th, 2015. His genius and Black excellence helped create the globally connected world we share today. This is Tammy Eswick for the Black Information Network.
3: 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I'm Mike Strautmanis, and my history lives here.
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7: Here's what's trending this hour. Inflation climbed higher than expected in April, according to new data from the Labor Department. The Consumer Price Index shows prices rose 3.8% over the past year, up from 3.3% in March, the highest reading since May of 2023. When food and energy costs are excluded, inflation came in at 2.8% annually, a key measure closely watched by the Federal Reserve. I'm Bree Wood with What's Trending.
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9: The second round of the NBA playoffs continues. Off the court, the Washington Wizards have the number one pick in this year's NBA draft. The Utah Jazz, Memphis Grizzlies, Chicago Bulls, Indiana Pacers round out the top five picks.
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10: I called out the city of Memphis because of the politicians. It's 63.5% Black. What are we talking about with this murder per capita? You got to do right by these people in Memphis. These are our peoples. You can't have that. 63% Black, civil rights history, you know, and all that comes with it. This city, this iconic city, we can't have that.
9: The NFL is planning to split Monday Night Football doubleheader games between Netflix and YouTube. NFL officials say the move follows fan frustrations with overlapping Monday Night games. Reports indicate the league may add another game for a major global streaming service while Netflix seeks to renew its current NFL agreement.
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15: Michael Jackson is breaking records all over again. The late King of Pop just hit a new personal best in U.S. streaming numbers, with his catalog pulling in more than 137 million on-demand streams during the week of April 24th through the 30th. That's a 146% jump, and more than double his previous record. Just the week before, MJ's solo catalog hit nearly 56 million streams. Fans are clearly tapping in, thanks in part to the new Michael biopic. Elsewhere in entertainment news, singer Kehlani just scored a major career milestone. The Oakland, California singer earned her very first number one album on Billboard's top R&B hip-hop albums chart with her self-titled project, Kehlani. The album dropped April 24th alongside her 31st birthday celebration and features appearances from Lil Wayne, Clips, Brandy, Missy Elliott, and more. Before this, her highest charting albums were Sexy Sweet Savage and It Was Good Until It Wasn't, both peaking at number two. With the latest in entertainment, I'm Morgan Wood on the Black Information Network, BINnews.com, your home for Black News First.
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20: We begin in Richmond, Virginia. Democrats are planning their next move after the Virginia Supreme Court ruled against them in a lawsuit over the recent redistricting vote.
15: This follows the state court's recent ruling that lawmakers violated procedural rules in placing the referendum on the ballot. Democrats have filed a motion asking the court to delay its ruling so they can make an emergency appeal to the U.S. Supreme Court. Some political and legal analysts are saying the Supreme Court is unlikely to reverse the state court's decision. I'm Morgan Wood on the Black Information Network.
21: Now to Memphis, Tennessee, where there is more pushback against redistricting efforts. Dozens of protesters took to the streets recently in downtown Memphis, showing their opposition to Tennessee's new congressional map and a call for fair representation. The rally, called Memphis Won't Be Silenced, featured community leaders, voting rights advocates, and residents. Black State Representative Justin Pearson spoke to the crowd about the importance of unity.
22: We gotta build a movement for justice rooted in love that includes everybody.
23: That's right.
22: They want to know if breaking our backs will break our spirit, and we come to tell them no.
21: Fox 13 is reporting several lawsuits have been filed challenging the new congressional map. Texas Democratic U.S. Senate nominee James Tallarico is unveiling a plan to address maternal mortality, particularly affecting Black women. The focus of the plan is paid maternity leave, improved data collection, and investment in maternal health research. His plan is supported by Texas State Representative Tony Rose. It also includes extending Medicare, expanding Medicaid coverage for pregnant and postpartum women, and addressing maternal care deserts through insurance coverage for doula and midwife services. The proposal seeks to support families before, during, and after pregnancy.
20: In the nation's capital, Black D.C. Mayor Muriel Bowser addressed students at the historically Black Howard University over the weekend, telling them she's approaching a graduation of her own as she prepares to leave office. Bowser did double duty, giving commencement speeches at both Howard and the University of the District of Columbia. She's facing a new chapter in her life, but has no plans to retire or quit. She also told them to expect criticism when they take on leadership roles, saying they should be comfortable being misunderstood. And finally, Joy Fraser, a Black former financial director, launched Keys to Joy, a luxury handbag line inspired by her experiences as a Black woman in boardrooms. The brand debuted with three silhouettes and 27 colorways, blending Fraser's personal experiences with her entrepreneurial vision. Each bag in the collection represents a different chapter of Fraser's journey from work to play and ambition to wisdom. I'm Mike Moore, along with Nicole Deal, on your home for 24/7 News, the Black Information Network.
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13: You went to JCPenney to find those summer fashion staples, like shorts and tees from A&A in St. John's Bay. 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
21: The racial wealth gap in the U.S. is a clear indicator of economic inequality. A typical white family has a median net worth somewhere between $250,000 and $285,000, depending on the source of the info. For Black families, that number is dramatically lower. It's usually between $25,000 and $45,000. So why is the gap so wide? Well, home ownership is the number one reason. Back in the day, Black families were denied mortgages through redlining. And once they did become homeowners, homes in Black neighborhoods were undervalued. Meanwhile, Black families continue to struggle with wage gaps, hiring discrimination, and very few opportunities to inherit wealth. The wealth gap is real, but the good news is so is the determination to close it. So how do you do that? Well, take every opportunity to become more financially literate, and then take everything you learn and pass it on to the next generation. Money News at 24 and 54 minutes past each hour. I'm Nicole Deal on your home for Black News First, the Black Information Network.
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21: In Louisiana, a Senate committee continues to work on redrawing the state's congressional district map. The U.S. Supreme Court recently ruled that one of Louisiana's two majority black districts was unconstitutional because it was race-based. The Senate and Governmental Affairs Committee recently considered four bills, one of which would keep two majority black districts, while the other three would eliminate one or both of them. Republican Governor Jeff Landry suspended this month's congressional elections after the Supreme Court's ruling.
20: Audio from first responders is giving insight into the moment when a person was hit and killed by a plane on a runway at Denver International Airport.
0: Sorry about the delay. Runway 17135 right is closed. I do have limbs on the runway. I believe the aircraft struck an individual.
20: The Frontier flight was heading from Denver to Los Angeles late Friday night. Officials say a man bolted through security, hopped over a gate, and ran onto the tarmac before being killed. The pilot aborted the takeoff, forcing over 200 passengers to be evacuated from the plane. Officials say 12 people were hurt, with 5 taken to the hospital. Authorities in Texas are investigating after 6 people were found dead inside a railroad boxcar Sunday afternoon. Laredo police investigator Jose Beza says there are a lot of unanswered questions.
1: An autopsy will probably take place to determine the cause and manner of the death of the victims in this case. And from there, we'll go ahead and proceed with other facets of the investigation.
20: The bodies were discovered during an inspection at a rail yard in Laredo, not far from the U.S.-Mexico border. Union Pacific says it is cooperating with the investigation.
21: And finally, now to the state of Maine, where black residents and others are mourning the loss of a civil rights leader and the state's first black legislator. The daughter of Gerald Talbot says he passed away over the weekend at the age of 94. Talbot was a strong activist during the civil rights movement before being elected in 1972. After serving in the Army, Talbot and his wife settled in Portland. I'm Nicole Deal, along with Mike Moore, on your home for Black News First, the Black Information Network. Your Washington Roundup is next.
15: The man accused of opening fire at the White House Correspondents' Dinner has pleaded not guilty to all charges. Prosecutors say Cole Thomas Allen attempted to assassinate President Trump during the April 25th event in Washington, D.C. He's also charged with assaulting law enforcement, transporting a firearm across state lines to commit a felony, and discharging a weapon during a violent crime. If convicted, Allen could face life in prison. Meanwhile, a new survey from media watchdog NewsGuard shows about a quarter of Americans believe the shooting was staged. The poll found Democrats and adults under 30 were more likely to question the incident, while about a third of respondents said they were still unsure what to believe. That's your Washington Roundup. I'm Morgan Wood, your White House correspondent in Washington, D.C. on the Black Information Network. BINnews.com, your home for Black News First.
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7: I'm Bree Wood with BIN News Now. President Trump says the ceasefire with Iran is barely holding together. Trump said Iran cannot have a nuclear weapon.
2: And if they did have it, the Middle East would be gone, Israel would be gone, and they'd hit Europe probably next. We're doing a service to the world.
7: Speaking in the Oval Office, Trump criticized Iran's response to a U.S. proposal to end the war, calling it unacceptable. Republicans scored a win at the Supreme Court as justices allowed Alabama to use its contested congressional map in the 2026 midterms. The ruling lifts a lower court block and lets the GOP eliminate a majority black district, potentially gaining another House seat. And the Los Angeles Lakers have been eliminated from the NBA playoffs after four straight losses to the Oklahoma City Thunder. LA fell at home last night 115-110. With LeBron James's contract expiring, his future with the Lakers now remains uncertain. 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
3: I'm Mike Island on your home for 24/7 News, the Black Information Network. Cities with large black populations reportedly are seeing funding cuts coming to their local school districts. According to NBC 10, federal and state funding cuts are affecting the operations of many local school districts across the United States, and parents are apparently alarmed. Take the largely black populated Philadelphia, Pennsylvania school district. That district, like many around the country, are losing teachers and vital student services to the cuts. Latrice Spence is a school parent. Spence, who is African-American, says she fears with fewer staffers and resources in schools, children are more vulnerable.
5: There are differences between children being afraid to go to school because of bullying and children feeling safe and excited to see their friends at recess and lunch. Differences between children like mine being supported and cared for versus those that are labeled as a problem.
3: Anella Wright, a graduate of the school system, agrees. Wright, who like Spence is African-American, addresses her local city council and says the loss of schools and staff will be devastating.
23: The people who fill our schools are the collective heartbeats of our communities. They nurture, protect, and invest in the brilliance of our city's young people, often far beyond what their job descriptions require. Every day, they meet students at the intersection of poverty, gun violence, and systemic disinvestment.
3: Other speakers at the city council meeting say the lack of staff and resources impact a child's mental health. Meanwhile, mental health during childhood is top of mind for many during this mental health month. According to ABC 6, children in school are still reaching developmental milestones and learning healthy social skills and also learning how to cope with problems. The Centers for Disease Control and Prevention reports that more than 1 in 7 United States youths between the ages of 5 and 18 have a mental health condition, with half of those cases starting by the age of 14. Early diagnosis, support, and treatment are instrumental in improving long-term outcomes each day at home and at school. All over the country, there are programs and services for children and adults. One organization, the National Alliance on Mental Illness, is helping to keep awareness high by partnering with local mental health champions, advocates, and nonprofits. Tanithia Freeman is with the National Alliance on Mental Illness, or NAMI, in Ohio. Freeman, who is African-American, tells ABC 6 what their organization offers nationwide.
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3: ABC 6 says there are more than 650 NAMI locations in the United States. Go to NAMI.org to find a location near you. Mail order access to an abortion pill is extended to May 14th. The Supreme Court is keeping mail order access to mifepristone available for now. This comes following the court issuing a recent emergency order to give more time for consideration by the justices. 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
8: I'm Amber Payton on your home for 24/7 news. Norfolk's BIN 92.1, the Black Information Network. Virginia State Senator L. Louise Lucas is responding after the FBI raided her Portsmouth office Wednesday. Lucas, a Black Democrat and ally of Governor Abigail Spanberger, said on social media the raid, quote, fits a clear pattern, end quote, of the administration trying to intimidate and silence critics. She also pointed to Virginia voters recently rejecting what she called President Trump's effort to manipulate the 2026 midterm elections, saying she was proud to help lead that fight. A nearby cannabis dispensary co-owned by Lucas was also searched, and at least three people were taken into custody. No additional details about the raids have been released. Virginia's Black House Speaker Don Scott says State Senator L. Louise Lucas is upbeat after the FBI raided her Portsmouth office and a cannabis business she owns. Speaking with Wavy News 10, Scott said he has spoken with Lucas and that she wants to speak out more, but is following her attorney's advice.
9: I believe this whole thing is just theater. If you see, she was not charged with anything. She was surprised to see the whole theatrical people pulling up in tanks and military outfits. And, you know, this is an 82-year-old grandmother who has survived Jim Crow, massive resistance, and now the second coming of Donald Trump.
8: Scott confirmed Lucas has not been charged with anything and called the raid theatrical. He also pushed back on claims that Lucas had been under investigation during the Biden administration, saying the report appeared aimed at giving the raid legitimacy. Several Virginia schools and colleges are dealing with possible issues involving Canvas after an apparent cybersecurity breach. A message from a group calling itself Shiny Hunters threatened to leak data from multiple institutions, including Virginia Beach City Public Schools, Old Dominion University, HBCU Virginia State University, and local HBCU Hampton University. Virginia Beach school officials say there was unauthorized access to some student and staff information, and impacted students will not be penalized for missed assignments. Virginia's ban on openly carrying some firearms in certain cities is expanding statewide starting July 1st. The change follows a judge's ruling that found the old law unconstitutional because it only applied in certain places, including majority Black cities like Richmond, Chesapeake, and Newport News. Richmond Democratic Senator Mike Jones says the previous law created uneven enforcement and contributed to, quote, driving while Black, end quote, concerns. Governor Abigail Spanberger signed the new law late last month. And Newport News is scaling back capacity for Noodle, the Thinkers Convention, which will feature Chance the Rapper over Memorial Day weekend. City leaders originally expected up to 30,000 to 40,000 people, but public safety officials reduced capacity to 8,000. Free general admission tickets are now sold out, while VIP tickets remain available for purchase. 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I'm Amber Payton on your home for Black News First, Norfolk's BIN 92.1, the Black Information Network.
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8: Hi, I'm Amber Payton with the Black Information Network. In most newsrooms, stories about the Black community are an occasional headline. Here, they're the main focus every hour, every day. 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Our goal is simple. 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Because you deserve a news source that sees the full picture and keeps you in it. With Black News First, this is the Black Information Network.
7: The opinions, beliefs, and viewpoints expressed in this commentary are those of the author and do not necessarily represent those of BIN and its founding partners and employees.
26: I'm James T. Harris, and I have something to say. There's a question that keeps getting asked in American politics, and it tells you more about the people asking it than the people answering it. A reporter looks at a sitting member of Congress and asks, what happens if there are no Black Republicans left? Think about that. Not are they effective, not are they serving their constituents, not are they delivering results, but how many of them are there based on race? That's not journalism. That's a quota system in disguise. And when Representative Wesley Hunt was hit with that question, he didn't flinch. He didn't play along. He shut it down.
27: There's been a lot of talk how there won't be any Black Republican members in the new term. What do you make of that?
28: Nothing. I don't understand how that's relevant.
27: Is it a problem with like recruitment? Or
28: I don't think it's a problem with anything. I'm not here because I'm Black. I am here because I'm qualified representative for Congressional District 38, and the American people choose who they want to choose. And the one thing I don't want to get into is this game of race bait all day, every day. If there's four, if there's 10, if there's none, what we are talking about is who is the best person that is best qualified to fill a seat regardless of the way that they look. And I tell people this all the time till I'm blue in the face. I represent a white majority district that President Trump would have won by over 20 points, and I won by 25 points the last time I ran. I'm being judged not by the color of my skin, but by the content of my character. I don't care how many Black people are here. I want the most qualified people that are here.
27: Thank you.
26: And just like that, the narrative collapses, because the moment you stop playing the race game, you expose it. Character over color, merit over messaging. That's not controversial. That's American. I'm James T. Harris for the Black Information Network.
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7: Here's what's trending this hour. A new Gallup World poll shows young Americans are far less optimistic about the job market than older adults, and the gap is the largest in the world. Just 43% of people ages 15 to 34 say it's a good time to find a job, compared to 64% of those 55 and older. In other countries, younger workers are also pessimistic, but older adults there tend to feel the same way. I'm Bree Wood with What's Trending.
1: 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Covering the latest news, sports, and events at our historically black colleges and universities. Here's Morgan Wood.
2: Maryland's oldest historically black university is making tough cuts to close a growing budget gap. Bowie State University will eliminate 79 positions as it works to address an estimated $18 million deficit for the upcoming fiscal year. University leaders say the reductions come through a mix of layoffs, reorganization, and unfulfilled vacancies, driven by declining enrollment, rising costs, and reduced state and federal funding. Officials say the goal is to stabilize the school's finances without compromising its long-term mission. Bowie State University leaders also emphasize the cuts are not a reflection of staff performance, but of broader structural challenges impacting higher education across the state. A budget forum is expected later this month as the university lays out its plan moving forward. With the latest in HBCU news, I'm Morgan Wood on the Black Information Network, BINnews.com, your home for Black news first.
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2: Dr. Dre and Snoop Dogg are adding more flavor to their business moves. 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Tall boy versions and new flavors are expected to hit shelves soon. Elsewhere in entertainment news, Snoop Dogg has postponed the grand opening of his new cannabis dispensary in Long Beach, California, over safety concerns. The shop, called SWED, short for Smoke Weed Every Day, is set to officially open this week. The delay comes after a deadly shooting outside Marathon Burger, a restaurant connected to the late Nipsey Hussle. One person was killed and two others were hurt in that incident. Snoop was also expected to receive a special proclamation from the city during the event. A new opening date has not yet been announced. With the latest in entertainment, I'm Morgan Wood on the Black Information Network, BINnews.com, your home for Black news first.
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3: We begin with the man accused of opening fire at the White House Correspondents' Dinner in Washington, D.C. Cole Allen, who has identified himself as half black and half white, has pleaded not guilty to all charges. Allen entered his plea on Monday on charges that include attempting to assassinate President Trump at the dinner on April 26th. He's also charged with assault on law enforcement. A Secret Service officer was shot in his protective vest. He survived. Other charges include transporting a firearm across state lines to commit a felony and discharging a weapon during a crime of violence. He faces life behind bars if convicted.
9: Also in Washington, D.C., a black family takes to the streets to honor one of their loved ones. Juanita Frazier is a victim of gun violence. The family chanted through the streets.
12: Put the glass down! Let love lead!
9: The walk took place nearly 2 weeks after Frazier's body was discovered in a park. Family members said they dedicated the walk to Frazier, who loved her three children, and helping those who were near and dear to her heart.
15: It just happened so suddenly. That was my only sister. You know, I don't have any other siblings.
9: Prince George's County Police are offering a $25,000 reward for anyone with information that leads to an arrest in the case. In New York City, with a significant black population, ongoing contract talks continue between the MTA and Long Island Railroad engineers. This effort is to avoid a strike that could happen this Saturday. Here's Nick Palooza with the Transportation Communications Union.
20: When you're throwing a lump sum at us versus real wages and want us to pay for the wages, it's impossible with the cost of living, you know, on Long Island.
9: The two sides cannot come to an agreement over a wage increase, with unions demanding 5% in the fourth year of a contract. The MTA is offering a three-year contract with a 3.5% raise in one of those years and bonuses. According to census.gov, 22% of the city's population identify as black or African American.
3: If you know Chicago, then you know about a tradition there.
21: One of Chicago's most recognizable icons. And it marks the 12th year that the Chicago Park District is partnering with Con Ed to host Switching On the Summer.
3: Black Chicago Mayor Brandon Johnson announcing turning on the Buckingham Fountain, a longtime tradition in Chicago, Illinois. This year marks the 99th season of the Clarence Buckingham Fountain. And finally, a first-generation black college student, Jalen Sanders, faced a $57,000 debt just weeks before his graduation from HBCU Howard University. With the support of his community through a GoFundMe campaign, Sanders exceeded his goal in 48 hours, raising $64,200 to pay off his debt. Sanders, who overcame challenges during his college career, expressed gratitude for the outpouring of support that allowed him to graduate debt-free with a BS in psychology from Howard University. I'm Mike Moore, along with Nicole Deal, on your home for 24/7 News, the Black Information Network.
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9: Black New Jersey Senator Cory Booker used his appearance on The Last Word to warn that the U.S. is at a dangerous crossroads, saying any escalation toward war with Iran would be a catastrophic mistake.
6: So I don't trust this president. He has lied to the American people. He said he would keep us out of wars. He's got us in one. He said he would lower people's prices. Prices are going really far up.
9: Booker stressing that Congress must reassert its authority over military action. He also turned to voting rights, calling the erosion of ballot access one of the greatest threats to American democracy.
3: Two passengers evacuated from the cruise ship dealing with the deadly hantavirus outbreak have now tested positive. One is an American not showing symptoms, being monitored at the National Quarantine Unit in Nebraska. The other is a French woman hospitalized in Paris as her condition gets worse. Three deaths have already been linked to the outbreak on the ship. Health experts say there is no cure or vaccine for hantavirus. And now to a shooting in Fort Worth, Texas, where a black security guard was recently shot and killed. Police say 33-year-old Dominique Coleman was working at Club New Start when he walked across the street and got into a confrontation that turned deadly. According to NBC 5 News, black advocates against gun violence in the area say violence around that location has gone on for years and enough is enough.
7: I'm asking all the naysayers, if your son and daughter walk in that same establishment, just go get something and lose their life. Or you're going to be part of the solution, you're going to be part of the problem.
3: Advocates are calling on the club's owners and the community to step up and make the area safer.
9: The man accused of opening fire near the White House Correspondents' Dinner has pleaded not guilty in federal court. Prosecutors say 31-year-old Cole Thomas Allen showed up at the Washington Hilton with multiple weapons and ran through a security checkpoint. A Secret Service officer was hit but survived thanks to a ballistic vest. Allen, who self-identifies as half black and half white, is facing four federal charges, including attempting to assassinate President Trump. I'm Nicole Deal, along with Mike Moore, on your home for Black News First, the Black Information Network. Your Healthy Minute is next.
8: 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Eating a well-balanced diet rich in essential nutrients is key to helping your body's defenses. For example, vitamin C is well known for its role in helping support a healthy immune system. 1 8-ounce glass of orange juice provides you with a full day's supply of vitamin C, plus two servings of fruit to add to that. And that's your Healthy Minute. I'm Mike Island on the Black Information Network.
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25: BIN News this hour. I'm Doug Davis. Coming up, the cost of living for Black families is getting tougher by the day as inflation hits a new high. We hear from Senator African-American Cory Booker. Plus, Louisiana Governor Jeff Landry is defending his decision to rush and redraw a congressional map to eliminate one of two of the state's majority Black districts. And the One Voyage Cruise 2026 is set to deliver some fun from the Caribbean, with proceeds supporting HBCUs and the United Negro College Fund. But first, here's BIN News. Now,
10: a University of Illinois Chicago sprinter has been killed in a wrong-way crash in suburban Aurora. Black 21-year-old Soraya Watson died while traveling to visit her mother for Mother's Day. Watson's great-aunt Teresa Jordan.
13: I'm angry, but at this time I'm choosing to focus on the joy that Soraya brought our family.
10: State police say a wrong-way driver caused the crash, which claimed multiple lives. President Trump is again targeting former President Barack Obama on social media. In a late-night post, Trump accused Obama of mishandling Iran and called him the greatest sucker of them all, reviving criticism of the Obama-era nuclear deal. And actress Maya Rudolph is extending her Broadway run in Oh, Mary. The Emmy winner will continue playing Mary Todd Lincoln through July 5th in the dark comedy reimagining of the former First Lady's final days. Get BIN News now on demand 24/7 on the iHeartRadio app. Here's Doug Davis.
25: All right. Thanks and happy Tuesday. 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
8: I'm Amber Payton on your home for 24/7 news, Norfolk's BIN 92.1, the Black Information Network. Virginia Democrats are asking the U.S. Supreme Court to reinstate a voter-approved congressional map. The request comes after the Virginia Supreme Court blocked the map, which would have given Democrats up to 4 additional House seats. The state court said Democratic lawmakers failed to follow the proper steps to put the constitutional amendment before voters.
9: I am so proud of my team for stepping in and working tirelessly to make sure that this continues to move forward. And so we will take everything as it comes and continue to work diligently on behalf of the people of Virginia.
8: In a new filing, Black Virginia Attorney General Jay Jones of Norfolk said the court, quote, overrode the will of the people, end quote, and argued the decision violates federal law. In Newport News, National Police Week is also a week of remembrance. The Newport News Police Department held a ceremony honoring 12 officers who died while serving the city. Their names and stories were read aloud, including Officer Clarence Small, the first Black officer to join the department. Small and Officer Courtney Cook were killed in a patrol car crash in 1961. Small's daughter, Denise Small, tells Wavy News 10 she was just 5 years old.
10: I sat on his lap, and I remember when he left the house. I remember he told me he loved me. That's all I remember. I was looking for him to come back, but he never did.
8: The department also honored officers killed in the line of duty nationwide this year. Norfolk's Black Mayor Kenny Alexander has officially started his new role as interim president of Richard Bland College. Alexander, who has served as the city's mayor since 2016, is taking over for Dr. Debbie L. Saito as she prepares to step down next month after 14 years of leadership. Alexander is expected to lead the college through at least mid-2027. Peanut Park in Suffolk holds a powerful place in American history. In 1963, just months before the March on Washington, Dr. Martin Luther King Jr. spoke there to thousands about voting rights. Civil rights activist Moses A. Riddick Jr. helped make that visit happen after founding the Independent Voters League. His nephew John Riddick tells News 3 his uncle dedicated his life to getting people engaged, even sending family door to door with flyers. Riddick later became Suffolk's first Black vice mayor and is remembered for helping shape the city's future. And graduation weekend brought a powerful moment of remembrance at HBCU Norfolk State University. The family of Jahari George accepted his degree posthumously Saturday, nearly 3 years after the 20-year-old electrical engineering student was shot and killed off campus. George, a Maryland native, was remembered by his mother, Tiana George, as talented, curious, and someone who always wanted to leave places better than he found them. His family tells News 3 they want his legacy to be bigger than the tragedy surrounding his death. Norfolk State has also helped establish a $25,000 scholarship endowment in Jahari's name to support future students. For more on these stories, plus international, national, state, and local news impacting the Black community, listen to the Black Information Network on the iHeartRadio app or log on to BINnews.com. 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I'm Amber Payton on your home for Black News First, Norfolk's BIN 92.1, the Black Information Network.
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9: It's hard for me to understand the Supreme Court's rationale. 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
10: Tennessee Republicans have approved a new congressional map that breaks up a majority black House district centered in Memphis.
8: Reactions in our voice.
11: 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It's okay to discriminate against Democrats who are black, but it's not okay to discriminate against black Democrats.
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12: The opinions, beliefs, and viewpoints expressed in this commentary are those of the author and do not necessarily represent those of BIN and its founding partners and employees. Now it's time to bring the funk with Roland S. Martin.
13: We all must understand what's going on in this country is that Donald Trump has destroyed the economy. Now look what he is trying to do. One, he's trying to lower tariffs when it comes to meat because beef prices have exploded. Now he wants to suspend the federal gas tax until prices go down. Listen, Karl Rove and other Republicans have made it perfectly clear. Donald Trump and the Republican Party are in some serious trouble as a result of their handling of the economy. This insane war with Iran has caused prices to shoot up. He has not gotten tariffs under control. He has not gotten inflation under control. But we all know this because when you look at the history, the last 5 or 6 U.S. presidents, it's very consistent. It is Republicans that lead the nation into a recession, and it is Democrats that actually create more job growth. I don't understand how Democrats have allowed Republicans to somehow earn the mantle or take the mantle of being great business people, great for the economy. No, let me be clear. Republicans are great at proposing tax cuts to benefit the wealthy, as well as in regulations that help big business make more money. What you do not see is that more money flowing into the pockets of the workers. So, the Republican Party, when they say they are pro-business, They are pro-business in terms of companies and CEOs and shareholders making more money, but they don't give a damn about the workers. I'm Roland Martin on the Black Information Network.
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14: Here's what's trending this hour. Singer David is due in a Los Angeles courtroom today for a status conference in his murder case. The artist, whose real name is David Anthony Burke, is charged in connection with the death of 14-year-old Celeste Rivas Hernandez. The court hearing will address next steps in the case. Burke has pleaded not guilty to the charge, and no trial date has yet been set. I'm Bree Wood with What's Trending.
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15: The second round of the NBA playoffs continues. Off the court, the Washington Wizards have the number one pick in this year's NBA draft. The Utah Jazz, Memphis Grizzlies, Chicago Bulls, Indiana Pacers round out the top five picks.
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16: I called out the city of Memphis because of the politicians. The 63.5% black. What are we talking about with this murder per capita? You got to do right by these people in Memphis. These are peoples. You can't have that. 63% black, civil rights history, you know, and all that comes with it. This city, this iconic city, we can't have that. Sure.
15: The NFL is planning to split Monday Night Football doubleheader games between Netflix and YouTube. NFL officials say the move follows fan frustrations with overlapping Monday Night games. Reports indicate the league may add another game for a major global streaming service while Netflix seeks to renew its current NFL agreement.
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1: You went to JCPenney to find those summer fashion staples, like shorts and tees from A&A in St. John's Bay. 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
14: A Florida jury has now convicted four men in the murder of Jacksonville rapper Julio Fulio, who was shot and killed while celebrating his birthday in Tampa back in 2024. Prosecutors say Isaiah Chance, Sean Gethright, Rashad Murphy, and Davion Murphy tracked his location and ambushed him outside a hotel, killing Fulio, real name Charles Andrew Jones II, and wounding several others. Jurors also agreed the attack was tied to gang activity. What happens next is the penalty phase of the trial, where prosecutors are expected to seek the death penalty for all four men. And Memphis rapper Pooh Shiesty pleaded not guilty in federal court to kidnapping and extortion charges tied to a January incident involving Gucci Mane. Prosecutors accused Shiesty and several others of luring Gucci to a Dallas recording studio, robbing him at gunpoint, and forcing him to sign paperwork releasing Shiesty from his record deal. Shiesty denied all charges, as his legal team said they're preparing a strong defense. The case now moves into the evidence and pretrial phase, where the rapper and his co-defendants could be facing life in prison if convicted. We'll be right back. with the latest in entertainment at 17 and 47 minutes past each hour. I'm Bree Wood on the Black Information Network, your home for Black news first.
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25: We begin in Richmond, Virginia. Democrats are planning their next move after the Virginia Supreme Court ruled against them in a lawsuit over the recent redistricting vote.
27: This follows the state court's recent ruling that lawmakers violated procedural rules in placing the referendum on the ballot. Democrats have filed a motion asking the court to delay its ruling so they can make an emergency appeal to the U.S. Supreme Court. Some political and legal analysts are saying the Supreme Court is unlikely to reverse the state court's decision. I'm Morgan Wood on the Black Information Network.
28: Now to Memphis, Tennessee, where there is more pushback against redistricting efforts. Dozens of protesters took to the streets recently in downtown Memphis, showing their opposition to Tennessee's new congressional map and a call for fair representation. The rally, called Memphis Won't Be Silenced, featured community leaders, voting rights advocates, and residents. Black State Representative Justin Pearson spoke to the crowd about the importance of unity.
29: We gotta build a movement for justice rooted in love that includes everybody.
30: That's right.
29: They wanna know if breaking our backs will break our spirit. We come to tell them no, no.
28: Fox 13 is reporting several lawsuits have been filed challenging the new congressional map. Texas Democratic U.S. Senate nominee James Tallarico is unveiling a plan to address maternal mortality, particularly affecting Black women. The focus of the plan is paid maternity leave, improved data collection, and investment in maternal health research. His plan is supported by Texas State Representative Tony Rose. It also includes extending Medicare, expanding Medicaid coverage for pregnant and postpartum women, and addressing maternal care deserts through insurance coverage for doula and midwife services. The proposal seeks to support families before, during, and after pregnancy.
25: In the nation's capital, Black D.C. Mayor Muriel Bowser addressed students at the historically Black Howard University over the weekend, telling them she's approaching a graduation of her own as she prepares to leave office. Bowser did double duty, giving commencement speeches at both Howard and the University of the District of Columbia. She's facing a new chapter in her life, but has no plans to retire or quit. She also told them to expect criticism when they take on leadership roles, saying they should be comfortable being misunderstood. And finally, Joy Fraser, a Black former financial director, launched Keys to Joy, a luxury handbag line inspired by her experiences as a Black woman in boardrooms. The brand debuted with three silhouettes and 27 colorways, blending Fraser's personal experiences with her entrepreneurial vision. Each bag in the collection represents a different chapter of Fraser's journey from work to play and ambition to wisdom. I'm Mike Moore, along with Nicole Deal, on your home for 24/7 news, the Black Information Network.
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27: Despite fears that rising gas prices and the Iran war could slow the economy, the U.S. job market is still holding up stronger than expected. Employers added 115,000 jobs in April, beating expectations, while unemployment held steady at 4.3%. Healthcare and transportation led to the hiring gains, industries where many Black workers are heavily represented. But with that being said, many people are still struggling to get hired, and many families are not feeling relief financially. Gas prices are up more than $1.50 a gallon since the Middle East conflict began. Inflation remains high, and experts now say the Federal Reserve will likely keep interest rates elevated, meaning borrowing money for cars, homes, and credit cards stays expensive. And here's the warning sign in the report. More companies are now blaming AI for layoffs as businesses look to cut labor costs and automate jobs faster. With Money News at 24 and 54 minutes past each hour, I'm Mimi Brown on your home for Black News First, the Black Information Network.
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5: I'm Misty Jordan on your home for 24/7 News, the Black Information Network. New York Senator and Minority Leader Chuck Schumer is pushing for the Trump administration to rehire Center for Disease Control and Prevention cruise ship inspectors. This comes after the deadly hantavirus outbreak on a cruise ship.
6: HHS fired every full-time employee at CDC's Vessel Sanitation Program, and that's the program they inspect ships on for exactly this kind of virus.
5: Schumer demanded details about the federal response to the hantavirus outbreak and current CDC staffing levels. At least six states are tracking travelers potentially exposed. At least one passenger tested positive and is being transported to the Nebraska Biocontainment Unit. Thousands of people are supporting an online petition calling for the removal of Columbus, Ohio Fraternal Order of Police President Brian Steele. During a press conference, Officer Steele referred to Sean Walton Jr., a Black attorney, and the NAACP chapter president as a poverty pimp.
9: One person gained out of this. That's the poverty pimp that got $7 million from the city. The one that stands in front of you with a $3,000 suit and some Jimmy Choo's, that'll be up here in a minute.
5: Those who drafted the document are urging the FOP and Columbus Mayor Andrew Ginther to boot Steele from the position. Steele made the comment while discussing the conviction of former Franklin County Sheriff's Deputy Jason Mead, who was found guilty of fatally shooting a Black man. Tickets for the Obama Presidential Center went on sale last week, and visitors grabbed them up pretty quickly. The center will officially open to the public June 19th. However, tickets are sold out in June and most of July. Museum admission for those who do not live in Illinois will be $30 for adults and $23 for children ages 3 to 11. Illinois residents will receive free admission on Tuesdays. For more information on the Obama Presidential Center Museum, log on to obama.org. The Obama Foundation is a nonprofit collaborator of the Black Information Network. And there's now a Willie Mays Highway to honor the legendary Major League Baseball player. The newly named section of I-80 in San Francisco runs from Treasure Island to downtown near Oracle Park. Willie Mays is considered one of baseball's greatest players.
27: He played most of his 23-year career with the Giants and won the 1954 World Series. Mace earned 24 All-Star selections. He started in the Negro Leagues and was one of the first black players in the MLB. Willie Mays was inducted into the Hall of Fame in 1979. I'm Misty Jordan on your home for Black News First, the Black Information Network. Now, here's your Washington Roundup.
25: President Trump is looking at suspending the federal gas tax. That's what he told reporters at the White House.
1: Yeah, I'm going to reduce until the... Let me tell you, as soon as this is over with Iran, as soon as it's over, you're going to see gasoline and oil drop like a rock.
25: This comes as drivers continue to see soaring prices at the gas pump as the war in Iran stretches on. Suspending the gas tax, that adds on about 18 cents per gallon of gas and requires an act of Congress. The Pentagon is making a rare move, revealing the location of a Navy nuclear-armed submarine. According to the U.S. Sixth Fleet, the Ohio-class ballistic missile submarine arrived in the British territory of Gibraltar on Spain's south coast Sunday. The Ohio-class is made up of 14 ballistic missiles and 4 guided missile submarines. And that's your Washington Roundup. I'm Mike Moore on your home for 24/7 News, the Black Information Network.
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12: I'm Bree Wood with BIN News Now. Texas authorities believe a body found near railroad tracks in Bexar County may be linked to the 6 people found dead in a boxcar in Laredo. Bexar County Sheriff Javier Salazar.
13: We're going to be waiting on the medical examiner to make the final determination as to cause and manner of death, and of course, be able to give us the identity of this man.
12: Investigators suspect the deaths are tied to a human smuggling operation. A former Ohio sheriff's deputy has been found guilty of reckless homicide in the shooting death of a black man. Jason Meade was convicted for killing Casey Goodson Jr. in 2020 as Goodson was bringing food to his grandmother's home. Prosecutors are still weighing whether to retry Meade on a murder charge. And a Fast and Furious TV series is officially coming to Peacock. Vin Diesel made the announcement at NBC Universal's Upfronts, promising the show will honor the franchise's legacy. Get BIN News Now on demand 24/7 on the iHeartRadio app.
23: I'm Mike Island on your home for 24/7 News, the Black Information Network. Cities with large black populations reportedly are seeing funding cuts coming to their local school districts. According to NBC 10, federal and state funding cuts are affecting the operations of many local school districts across the United States, and parents are apparently alarmed. Take the largely black populated Philadelphia, Pennsylvania school district. That district, like many around the country, are losing teachers and vital student services to the cuts. Latrice Spence is a school parent. Spence, who is African American, says she fears with fewer staffers and resources in schools, children are more vulnerable.
14: There are differences between children being afraid to go to school because of bullying and children feeling safe and excited to see their friends at recess and lunch. Differences between children like mine being supported and cared for versus those that are labeled as a problem.
23: Anella Wright, a graduate of the school system, agrees.
2: Wright, who, like Spence, is African-American, addresses her local city council and says the loss of schools and staff will be devastating.
14: The people who fill our schools are the collective heartbeats of our communities. They nurture, protect, and invest in the brilliance of our city's young people, often far beyond what their job descriptions require. Every day, they meet students at the intersection of poverty, gun violence, and systemic disinvestment.
2: Other speakers at the city council meeting say the lack of staff and resources impact a child's mental health. Meanwhile, mental health during childhood is top of mind for many during this mental health month. According to ABC6, children in school are still reaching developmental milestones and learning healthy social skills and also learning how to cope with problems. The Centers for Disease Control and Prevention reports that more than 1 in 7 United States youths between the ages of 5 and 18 have a mental health condition, with half of those cases starting by the age of 14. Early diagnosis, support, and treatment are instrumental in improving long-term outcomes each day at home and at school. All over the country, there are programs and services for children and adults. One organization, the National Alliance on Mental Illness, is helping to keep awareness high by partnering with local mental health champions, advocates, and nonprofits. Tanithia Freeman is with the National Alliance on Mental Illness, or NAMI, in Ohio. Freeman, who is African-American, tells ABC6 what their organization offers nationwide.
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2: ABC6 says there are more than 650 NAMI locations in the United States. Go to NAMI.org to find a location near you. Mail order access to an abortion pill is extended to May 14th. The Supreme Court is keeping mail order access to mifepristone available for now. This comes following the court issuing a recent emergency order to give more time for consideration by the justices. 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
22: 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Norfolk's BIN 92.1, the Black Information Network. Virginia State Senator L. Louise Lucas is responding after the FBI raided her Portsmouth office Wednesday. Lucas, a Black Democrat and ally of Governor Abigail Spanberger, said on social media the raid, quote, fits a clear pattern, end quote, of the administration trying to intimidate and silence critics. She also pointed to Virginia voters recently rejecting what she called President Trump's effort to manipulate the 2026 midterm elections, saying she was proud to help lead that fight. A nearby cannabis dispensary co-owned by Lucas was also searched, and at least three people were taken into custody. No additional details about the raids have been released. Virginia's Black House Speaker Don Scott says State Senator L. Louise Lucas is upbeat after the FBI raided her Portsmouth office and a cannabis business she owns. Speaking with Wavy News 10, Scott said he has spoken with Lucas and that she wants to speak out more, but is following her attorney's advice.
26: Believe this whole thing is just theater. If you see, she was not charged with anything. She was surprised to see the whole theatrical people pulling up in tanks and military outfits. And, you know, this is an 82-year-old grandmother who has survived Jim Crow. massive resistance, and now the second coming of Donald Trump.
22: Scott confirmed Lucas has not been charged with anything and called the raid theatrical. He also pushed back on claims that Lucas had been under investigation during the Biden administration, saying the report appeared aimed at giving the raid legitimacy. Several Virginia schools and colleges are dealing with possible issues involving Canvas after an apparent cybersecurity breach. A message from a group calling itself Shiny Hunters threatened to leak data from multiple institutions, including Virginia Beach City Public Schools, Old Dominion University, HBCU Virginia State University, and local HBCU Hampton University. Virginia Beach school officials say there was unauthorized access to some student and staff information, and impacted students will not be penalized for missed assignments. Virginia's ban on openly carrying some firearms in certain cities is expanding statewide starting July 1st. The change follows a judge's ruling that found the old law unconstitutional because it only applied in certain places, including majority black cities like Richmond, Chesapeake, and Newport News. Richmond Democratic Senator Mike Jones says the previous law created uneven enforcement and contributed to, quote, driving while black, end quote, concerns. Governor Abigail Spanberger signed the new law late last month. And Newport News is scaling back capacity for Noodle, the Thinkers Convention, which will feature Chance the Rapper over Memorial Day weekend. City leaders originally expected up to 30 to 40,000 people, but public safety officials reduced capacity to 8,000. Free general admission tickets are now sold out, while VIP tickets remain available for purchase. 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
0: 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Our journalists come from the communities they report on, and that matters because representation shapes how stories are told and how truth is heard. We're not just chasing headlines, we're holding power accountable and lifting up the stories that others overlooked. 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That's why we're here. With Black News First, this is the Black Information Network.
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3: Cell phones have been an integral part of connecting our modern world. But did you know a black nuclear engineer pioneered the technology for them? Henry Thomas Sampson was born in 1934 in Jackson, Mississippi. He earned his bachelor's degree in chemical engineering from Purdue University in 1956, followed by his master's degree from UCLA in 1961 and his PhD shortly after. In 1971, Henry Sampson created the Gamma Electric Cell. It's a device which produced long-lasting power to satellites. Sampson's innovation caught the attention of the Motorola Company, which then placed his patented technology into their telephones. This eventually led to the very first telephone calls being made using cell phones. Henry Sampson passed on June 4th, 2015. His genius and black excellence helped create the globally connected world we share today. This is Tammy Eswick for the Black Information Network.
7: 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I'm Mike Strautmanis, and my history lives here.
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9: Here's what's trending this hour. A new Gallup World Poll shows young Americans are far less optimistic about the job market than older adults, and the gap is the largest in the world. Just 43% of people ages 15 to 34 say it's a good time to find a job, compared to 64% of those 55 and older. In other countries, younger workers are also pessimistic, but older adults there tend to feel the same way. I'm Bree Wood with What's Trending.
19: Information Network. Eye on HBCUs. Covering the latest news, sports, and events at our historically black colleges and universities. Here's Morgan Wood.
9: Maryland's oldest historically black university is making tough cuts to close a growing budget gap. Bowie State University will eliminate 79 positions as it works to address an estimated $18 million deficit for the upcoming fiscal year. University leaders say the reductions come through a mix of layoffs, reorganization, and unfulfilled vacancies, driven by declining enrollment, rising costs, and reduced state and federal funding. Officials say the goal is to stabilize the school's finances without compromising its long-term mission. Bowie State University leaders also emphasize the cuts are not a reflection of staff performance, but of broader structural challenges impacting higher education across the state. A budget forum is expected later this month as the university lays out its plan moving forward. With the latest in HBCU news, I'm Morgan Wood on the Black Information Network, BINnews.com, your home for black news first.
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2: The Michael Jackson biopic Michael officially made box office history. The film has now crossed $570 million worldwide, becoming just the second music biopic ever to pass the $500 million mark. It also broke records in the U.S., where it surpassed Bohemian Rhapsody as the highest grossing music biopic domestically. The film opened strong and held steady thanks to word of mouth and repeat viewers. What's next? Michael is still set to open in major markets like Japan and South Korea. And in more entertainment news, August Wilson's legacy on screen continues to grow as reports confirm that Joe Turner's Come and Gone is next in line for a film adaptation. The play is part of Wilson's century cycle and follows the lives of formerly enslaved Black migrants searching for identity and belonging in the early 1900s. The project is set to join previous screen adaptations like Fences, Ma Rainey's Black Bottom, and The Piano Lesson, all backed by Denzel Washington and film producer Todd Black. Taraji P. Henson has already been confirmed to maintain her role as Bertha Holly in the film. With the latest in entertainment at 17 and 47 minutes past each hour, I'm Bree Wood on the Black Information Network, your home for Black news first.
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23: We begin with the man accused of opening fire at the White House Correspondents' Dinner in Washington, D.C. Cole Allen, who has identified himself as half Black and half white, has pleaded not guilty to all charges. Allen entered his plea on Monday on charges that include attempting to assassinate President Trump at the dinner on April 26th. He's also charged with assault on law enforcement. A Secret Service officer was shot in his protective vest. He survived. Other charges include transporting a firearm across state lines to commit a felony and discharging a weapon during a crime of violence. He faces life behind bars if convicted.
25: Also in Washington, D.C., a Black family takes to the streets to honor one of their loved ones. Juanita Frazier is a victim of gun violence. The family chanted through the streets.
26: Put the clock down! Let love lead!
25: The walk took place nearly 2 weeks after Frazier's body was discovered in a park. Family members said they dedicated the walk to Frazier, who loved her three children, and helping those who were near and dear to her heart.
28: It just happened so suddenly. That was my only sister. You know, I don't have any other siblings.
25: Prince George's County Police are offering a $25,000 reward for anyone with information that leads to an arrest in the case. In New York City, with a significant Black population, ongoing contract talks continue between the MTA and Long Island Railroad engineers. This effort is to avoid a strike that could happen this Saturday. Here's Nick Peluso with the Transportation Communications Union.
0: When you're throwing a lump sum at us versus real wages and want us to pay for the wages, it's impossible with the cost of living, you know, on Long Island.
25: The two sides cannot come to an agreement over a wage increase, with unions demanding 5% in the fourth year of a contract. The MTA is offering a three-year contract with a 3.5% raise in one of those years and bonuses. According to census.gov, 22% of the city's population identify as Black or African American.
23: If you know Chicago, then you know about a tradition there.
1: One of Chicago's most recognizable icons. And it marks the 12th year that the Chicago Park District is partnering with Con Ed to host Switching On the Summer.
23: Black Chicago Mayor Brandon Johnson announcing turning on the Buckingham Fountain, a longtime tradition in Chicago, Illinois. This year marks the 99th season of the Clarence Buckingham Fountain. And finally, a first-generation Black college student, Jalen Sanders, faced a $57,000 debt just weeks before his graduation from HBCU Howard University. With the support of his community through a GoFundMe campaign, Sanders exceeded his goal in 48 hours, raising $64,200 to pay off his debt. Sanders, who overcame challenges during his college career, expressed gratitude for the outpouring of support that allowed him to graduate debt-free with a BS in psychology from Howard University. I'm Mike Moore, along with Nicole Deal, on your home for 24/7 News, the Black Information Network.
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23: Houston, Texas is expanding its Juneteenth celebrations this year with the launch of 19 Days of Juneteenth.
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3: The Detroit area Black community leader known for founding a mentoring group has been charged with receiving or concealing stolen vehicles.
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8: If you've been waiting on lower interest rates to finally bring your credit card bill down, car payments, or mortgage costs, Bank of America says you may be waiting a little longer. The bank now predicts the Federal Reserve may not cut interest rates until the second half of 2027. And here's what that means for you. Inflation is still too high, gas prices keep climbing because of the Iran war, and the job market remains strong enough that the feds don't feel pressure to lower borrowing costs yet. That means everyday debt is likely to stay expensive. Credit cards, car loans, mortgages, all of it could remain high for another year or more as the feds try to keep inflation under control. And economists say AI is becoming part of the equation, too, with companies using automation to cut costs while also increasing demand for expensive tech and software, adding even more pressure to prices across the economy. With Money News at 24 and 54 minutes past each hour, I'm Mimi Brown on your home for Black News First, the Black Information Network.
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15: I'm Misty Jordan on your home for 24/7 News, the Black Information Network. Federal aviation officials are investigating after a Frontier Airlines plane struck and killed a pedestrian on the runway at Denver International Airport. It happened Friday night when the aircraft was taking off for L.A. The jet struck a person walking on the runway.
22: All right, 4345. We have 231 souls on board. We have 21,320 pounds of fuel on board. There was an individual walking across the runway.
15: The pilot aborted the takeoff and passengers were evacuated. Transportation Secretary Sean Duffy called the person killed a trespasser who had breached security. Duffy said 12 people were hurt, Five people were taken to the hospital. The NTSB and Frontier Airlines are investigating. A black man is in custody in Syracuse, New York, after allegedly shooting three officers and getting into a six-hour standoff with police. Police say 55-year-old Rodney Vanderpool wounded three others with a shotgun Saturday before barricading himself inside his home. Syracuse.com says Vanderpool kept firing at officers during the standoff. Black Mayor Sharon Owens visited the wounded officers in the hospital.
4: You know, I'm going there and you don't know what to expect. But, you know, I don't know if this is appropriate, but they're pretty cool guys, you know, and they just talked to us and, you know, said they were okay and thanked me for being there. And I thank them for doing the job that they do.
15: Vanderpool finally surrendered. He's being accused of attempted first-degree murder and other charges. About a quarter of Americans believe the shooting at the White House Correspondents' Dinner was staged. Cole Thomas Allen is facing charges for attempting to assassinate President Trump, assaulting an officer or employee of the United States with a deadly weapon, and two other firearms-related charges. A new survey from online news monitor NewsGuard found a third of Democrats think the shooting was staged. That's compared to an eighth of Republicans. A third of Americans say they are unsure. And congratulations to Demetria Coley. The black 18-year-old is making history as the youngest graduate of Florida State University College of Nursing. Coley's father is a science teacher, and he homeschooled her. By 15, she had already earned an associate degree from Tallahassee Community College. Earning her Bachelor's of Science in Nursing is a major milestone, not just for SFU College of Nursing, but also for young black students following an accelerated academic path. I'm Misty Jordan on your home for Black News First, the Black Information Network. Now, here's your Healthy Minute.
5: The American Red Cross is offering new incentives this month as it works to prevent another summer blood shortage. Officials say donations typically drop during vacation season, making spring donations critical to keeping supplies stable. Through May 17th, donors can receive a $20 Amazon gift card. From May 18th through the 31st, donors can get a Red Cross beach towel. The push is especially important for the black community, where about one in three black blood donors is a match for patients with sickle cell disease, which disproportionately impacts black Americans and often requires ongoing transfusions. But black donors remain underrepresented nationwide, making compatible blood harder to find. The Red Cross says donating now helps hospitals prepare before summer donation numbers decline. That's your Healthy Minutes. I'm Morgan Wood on the Black Information Network.
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27: BIN News this hour. I'm Doug Davis. Coming up, we begin a powerful conversation about black women in the movie industry. For the first time, the Cannes Film Festival and the organization African American Women in Cinema will host the Politics of Black Women in Film, a panel discussion on May 19th. All this week, we'll feature the panelists who will share their perspective on how the film industry continues to discriminate against black women. And coming up today, African American Women in Cinema founder and president Tara Renee joins us to speak about why this panel discussion is so important right now. Stick around. But first, here's BIN News Now.
29: A University of Illinois Chicago sprinter has been killed in a wrong-way crash in suburban Aurora. Black 21-year-old Soraya Watson died while traveling to visit her mother for Mother's Day. Watson's great-aunt, Teresa Jordan.
30: I'm angry, but at this time I'm choosing to focus on the joy that Soraya brought our family.
29: State police say a wrong-way driver caused the crash, which claimed multiple lives. President Trump is again targeting former President Barack Obama on social media. In a late-night post, Trump accused Obama of mishandling Iran and called him the greatest sucker of them all, reviving criticism of the Obama-era nuclear deal. And actress Maya Rudolph is extending her Broadway run in Oh, Mary. The Emmy winner will continue playing Mary Todd Lincoln through July 5th in the dark comedy reimagining of the former First Lady's final days. Get BIN News now on demand 24/7 on the iHeartRadio app. Here's Doug Davis.
27: All right. Happy Tuesday. Black women in film are taking center stage at the 2026 Cannes Film Festival this year. And for the first time, organizers are confronting inequities in the movie industry. The organization African American Women in Cinema will host the Politics of Black Women in Film on May 19th. All this week, we'll bring you different perspectives from panelists on how the industry continues to discriminate. Today, I have with us AAWIC founder and president Tara Renee as she talks about why this discussion is so critical right now. Tara, welcome to BIN News this hour, sister.
0: Thank you so much. Thank you for having me today. Really appreciate it.
27: And thanks for doing what you're doing, representing our sisters in film. You know, what specific challenges, you know, in Black women representation or opportunity do you expect the panel to kind of tackle most directly?
0: Mm-hmm. Yes, the disparity in terms of opportunities and also in this political climate now. You know, Doug, it has

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5: I'm Amber Payton on your home for 24/7 news, Norfolk's BIN 92.1, the Black Information Network. Virginia Democrats are asking the U.S. Supreme Court to reinstate a voter-approved congressional map. The request comes after the Virginia Supreme Court blocked the map, which would have given Democrats up to 4 additional House seats. The state court said Democratic lawmakers failed to follow the proper steps to put the constitutional amendment before voters.
6: I am so proud of my team for stepping in and working tirelessly to make sure that this continues to move forward. And so we will take everything as it comes and continue to work diligently on behalf of the people of Virginia.
5: In a new filing, Black Virginia Attorney General Jay Jones of Norfolk said the court, quote, overrode the will of the people, end quote, and argued the decision violates federal law. In Newport News, National Police Week is also a week of remembrance. The Newport News Police Department held a ceremony honoring 12 officers who died while serving the city. Their names and stories were read aloud, including Officer Clarence Small, the first black officer to join the department. Small and Officer Courtney Cook were killed in a patrol car crash in 1961. Small's daughter, Denise Small, tells Wavy News 10 she was just 5 years old.
7: I sat on his lap, and I remember when he left the house. I remember he told me he loved me. That's all I remember. I was looking for him to come back, but he never did.
5: The department also honored officers killed in the line of duty nationwide this year. Norfolk's black mayor, Kenny Alexander, has officially started his new role as interim president of Richard Bland College. Alexander, who has served as the city's mayor since 2016, is taking over for Dr. Debbie L. Saito as she prepares to step down next month after 14 years of leadership. Alexander is expected to lead the college through at least mid-2027. Peanut Park in Suffolk holds a powerful place in American history. In 1963, just months before the March on Washington, Dr. Martin Luther King Jr. spoke there to thousands about voting rights. Civil rights activist Moses A. Riddick Jr. helped make that visit happen after founding the Independent Voters League. His nephew John Riddick tells News 3 his uncle dedicated his life to getting people engaged, even sending family door to door with flyers. Riddick later became Suffolk's first black vice mayor and is remembered for helping shape the city's future. And graduation weekend brought a powerful moment of remembrance at HBCU Norfolk State University. The family of Jahari George accepted his degree posthumously Saturday, nearly 3 years after the 20-year-old electrical engineering student was shot and killed off campus. George, a Maryland native, was remembered by his mother, Tiana George, as talented, curious, and someone who always wanted to leave places better than he found them. His family tells News 3 they want his legacy to be bigger than the tragedy surrounding his death. Norfolk State has also helped establish a $25,000 scholarship endowment in Jahari's name to support future students. For more on these stories, plus international, national, state, and local news impacting the black community, listen to the Black Information Network on the iHeartRadio app or log on to BINnews.com. 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
0: Hey, weekend warriors, how's a little trail therapy sound right now? 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Always monitor traffic and weather conditions.

0: His career with Blossom leading him to becoming one of the first black radio hosts to receive a $1 million contract. Melvin Lindsay passed away in 1992 from AIDS-related complications at the young age of 36 and was inducted into the Radio Hall of Fame in October 2022. And now you know. I'm Christy James for the Black Information Network.
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3: 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Virginia Democrats are asking the U.S. Supreme Court to reinstate a voter-approved congressional map. The request comes after the Virginia Supreme Court blocked the map, which would have given Democrats up to 4 additional House seats. The state court said Democratic lawmakers failed to follow the proper steps to put the constitutional amendment before voters.
4: I am so proud of my team for stepping in and working tirelessly to make sure that this continues to move forward. And so we will take everything as it comes and continue to work diligently on behalf of the people of Virginia.
3: In a new filing, Black Virginia Attorney General Jay Jones of Norfolk said the court, quote, overrode the will of the people, end quote, and argued the decision violates federal law. In Newport News, National Police Week is also a week of remembrance. The Newport News Police Department held a ceremony honoring 12 officers who died while serving the city. Their names and stories were read aloud, including Officer Clarence Small, the first black officer to join the department. Small and Officer Courtney Cook were killed in a patrol car crash in 1961. Small's daughter, Denise Small, tells Wavy News 10 she was just 5 years old.
5: I sat on his lap, and I remember when he left the house. I remember he told me he loved me. That's all I remember. I was looking for him to come back, but he never did.
3: The department also honored officers killed in the line of duty nationwide this year. Norfolk's black mayor Kenny Alexander has officially started his new role as interim president of Richard Bland College. Alexander, who has served as the city's mayor since 2016, is taking over for Dr. Debbie L. Saito as she prepares to step down next month after 14 years of leadership. Alexander is expected to lead the college through at least mid-2027. Peanut Park in Suffolk holds a powerful place in American history. In 1963, just months before the March on Washington, Dr. Martin Luther King Jr. spoke there to thousands about voting rights. Civil rights activist Moses A. Riddick Jr. helped make that visit happen after founding the Independent Voters League. His nephew John Riddick tells News 3 his uncle dedicated his life to getting people engaged, even sending family door to door with flyers. Riddick later became Suffolk's first black vice mayor and is remembered for helping shape the city's future. And graduation weekend brought a powerful moment of remembrance at HBCU Norfolk State University. The family of Jahari George accepted his degree posthumously Saturday, nearly 3 years after the 20-year-old electrical engineering student was shot and killed off campus. George, a Maryland native, was remembered by his mother, Tiana George, as talented, curious, and someone who always wanted to leave places better than he found them. His family tells News 3 they want his legacy to be bigger than the tragedy surrounding his death. Norfolk State has also helped establish a $25,000 scholarship endowment in Jahari's name to support future students. For more on these stories, plus international, national, state, and local news impacting the black community, listen to the Black Information Network on the iHeartRadio app or log on to BINnews.com. 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
11: Cell phones have been an integral part of connecting our modern world. But did you know a Black nuclear engineer pioneered the technology for them? Henry Thomas Sampson was born in 1934 in Jackson, Mississippi. He earned his bachelor's degree in chemical engineering from Purdue University in 1956, followed by his master's degree from UCLA in 1961 and his PhD shortly after. In 1971, Henry Sampson created the Gamma Electric Cell. It's a device which produced long-lasting power to satellites. Sampson's innovation caught the attention of the Motorola Company, which then placed his patented technology into their telephones. This eventually led to the very first telephone calls being made using cell phones. Henry Sampson passed on June 4th, 2015. His genius and Black excellence helped create the globally connected world we share today. This is Tammy Eswick for the Black Information Network.
12: 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I'm Mike Strautmanis, and my history lives here.
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13: Here's what's trending this hour. President Trump says we'll see what happens with Iran as peace talks appear to be stalled. Before departing the White House for his visit to China, Trump told reporters the U.S. will only make a good deal with Iran that benefits the American people. Several regions of the U.S. are said to be gripped by a powerful weather system this week. The Pacific Northwest could get drenched with rain until the end of the week. And criminal charges are being filed in the deadly collapse of Baltimore's Francis Scott Key Bridge. I'm Amber Payton, and that's what's trending.
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14: The second round of the NBA playoffs continues. Off the court, the Washington Wizards have the number one pick in this year's NBA draft. The Utah Jazz, Memphis Grizzlies, Chicago Bulls, Indiana Pacers round out the top five picks.
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15: I called out the city of Memphis because of the politicians. It's 63.5% black. What are we talking about with this murder per capita? You got to do right by these people in Memphis. These are peoples. You can't have that. 63% black, civil rights history, you know, and all that comes with it. This city, this iconic city, we can't have that.
14: The NFL is planning to split Monday Night Football doubleheader games between Netflix and YouTube. NFL officials say the move follows fan frustrations with overlapping Monday Night games. Reports indicate the league may add another game for a major global streaming service while Netflix seeks to renew its current NFL agreement.
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20: A Florida jury has now convicted four men in the murder of Jacksonville rapper Julio Fulio, who was shot and killed while celebrating his birthday in Tampa back in 2024. Prosecutors say Isaiah Chance, Sean Gethright, Rashad Murphy, and Davion Murphy tracked his location and ambushed him outside a hotel, killing Fulio, real name Charles Andrew Jones II, and wounding several others. Jurors also agreed the attack was tied to gang activity. What happens next is the penalty phase of the trial, where prosecutors are expected to seek the death penalty for all four men. And Memphis rapper Pooh Shiesty pleaded not guilty in federal court to kidnapping and extortion charges tied to a January incident involving Gucci Mane. Prosecutors accused Shiesty and several others of luring Gucci to a Dallas recording studio, robbing him at gunpoint, and forcing him to sign paperwork releasing Shiesty from his record deal. Shiesty denied all charges, as his legal team said they're preparing a strong defense. The case now moves into the evidence and pretrial phase, where the rapper and his co-defendants could be facing life in prison if convicted. With the latest in entertainment at 17 and 47 minutes past each hour, I'm Bree Wood on the Black Information Network, your home for Black news first.
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26: I'm Mike Moore.
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26: We begin in Richmond, Virginia. Democrats are planning their next move after the Virginia Supreme Court ruled against them in a lawsuit over the recent redistricting vote.
28: This follows the state court's recent ruling that lawmakers violated procedural rules in placing the referendum on the ballot. Democrats have filed a motion asking the court to delay its ruling so they can make an emergency appeal to the U.S. Supreme Court. Some political and legal analysts are saying the Supreme Court is unlikely to reverse the state court's decision. I'm Morgan Wood on the Black Information Network.
29: Now to Memphis, Tennessee, where there is more pushback against redistricting efforts. Dozens of protesters took to the streets recently in downtown Memphis, showing their opposition to Tennessee's new congressional map and a call for fair representation. The rally, called Memphis Won't Be Silenced, featured community leaders, voting rights advocates, and residents. Black State Representative Justin Pearson spoke to the crowd about the importance of unity.
30: We gotta build a movement for justice rooted in love that includes everybody.
31: That's right.
30: They wanna know if breaking our backs would break our spirit, and we come to tell them no.
29: Fox 13 is reporting several lawsuits have been filed challenging the new congressional map. Texas Democratic U.S. Senate nominee James Tallarico is unveiling a plan to address maternal mortality, particularly affecting Black women. The focus of the plan is paid maternity leave, improved data collection, and investment in maternal health research. His plan is supported by Texas State Representative Tony Rose. It also includes extending Medicare, expanding Medicaid coverage for pregnant and postpartum women, and addressing maternal care deserts through insurance coverage for doula and midwife services. The proposal seeks to support families before, during, and after pregnancy.
26: In the nation's capital, Black D.C. Mayor Muriel Bowser addressed students at the historically Black Howard University over the weekend, telling them she's approaching a graduation of her own as she prepares to leave office. Bowser did double duty, giving commencement speeches at both Howard and the University of the District of Columbia. She's facing a new chapter in her life, but has no plans to retire or quit. She also told them to expect criticism when they take on leadership roles, saying they should be comfortable being misunderstood. And finally, Joy Fraser, a Black former financial director, launched Keys to Joy, a luxury handbag line inspired by her experiences as a Black woman in boardrooms. The brand debuted with 3 silhouettes and 27 colorways, blending Fraser's personal experiences with her entrepreneurial vision. Each bag in the collection represents a different chapter of Fraser's journey from work to play and ambition to wisdom. I'm Mike Moore, along with Nicole Deal, on your home for 24/7 news, the Black Information Network.
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6: Despite fears that rising gas prices and the Iran war could slow the economy, the U.S. job market is still holding up stronger than expected. Employers added 115,000 jobs in April, beating expectations, while unemployment held steady at 4.3%. Healthcare and transportation led to the hiring gains, industries where many Black workers are heavily represented. But with that being said, many people are still struggling to get hired, and many families are not feeling relief financially. Gas prices are up more than $1.50 a gallon since the Middle East conflict began. Inflation remains high, and experts now say the Federal Reserve will likely keep interest rates elevated, meaning borrowing money for cars, homes, and credit cards stays expensive. And here's the warning sign in the report. More companies are now blaming AI for layoffs as businesses look to cut labor costs and automate jobs faster. With Money News at 24 and 54 minutes past each hour, I'm Mimi Brown on your home for Black News First, the Black Information Network.
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7: I'm Misty Jordan on your home for 24/7 News, the Black Information Network. New York Senator and Minority Leader Chuck Schumer is pushing for the Trump administration to rehire Center for Disease Control and Prevention cruise ship inspectors. This comes after the deadly hantavirus outbreak on a cruise ship.
8: HHS fired every full-time employee at CDC's Vessel Sanitation Program, and that's the program they inspect ships on for exactly this kind of virus.
7: Schumer demanded details about the federal response to the hantavirus outbreak and current CDC staffing levels. At least six states are tracking travelers potentially exposed. At least one passenger tested positive and is being transported to the Nebraska Biocontainment Unit. Thousands of people are supporting an online petition calling for the removal of Columbus, Ohio Fraternal Order of Police President Brian Steele. During a press conference, Officer Steele referred to Sean Walton Jr., a Black attorney, and the NAACP chapter president as a poverty pimp.
9: One person gained out of this. That's the poverty pimp that got $7 million from the city. The one that stands in front of you with a $3,000 suit and some Jimmy Choo's, that'll be up here in a minute.
7: Those who drafted the document are urging the FOP and Columbus Mayor Andrew Ginther to boot Steele from the position. Steele made the comment while discussing the conviction of former Franklin County Sheriff's Deputy Jason Mead, who was found guilty of fatally shooting a Black man. Tickets for the Obama Presidential Center went on sale last week, and visitors grabbed them up pretty quickly. The center will officially open to the public June 19th. However, tickets are sold out in June and most of July. Museum admission for those who do not live in Illinois will be $30 for adults and $23 for children ages 3 to 11. Illinois residents will receive free admission on Tuesdays. For more information on the Obama Presidential Center Museum, log on to obama.org. The Obama Foundation is a nonprofit collaborator of the Black Information Network. And there's now a Willie Mays Highway to honor the legendary Major League Baseball player. The newly named section of I-80 in San Francisco runs from Treasure Island to downtown near Oracle Park. Willie Mays is considered one of baseball's greatest players. He played most of his 23-year career with the Giants and won the 1954 World Series. Mays earned 24 All-Star selections. He started in the Negro Leagues and was one of the first Black players in the MLB. Willie Mays was inducted into the Hall of Fame in 1979. I'm Misty Jordan on your home for Black News First, the Black Information Network. Now, here's your Washington Roundup.
26: President Trump is looking at suspending the federal gas tax. That's what he told reporters at the White House.
10: Yeah, I'm going to reduce until the... Let me tell you, as soon as this is over with Iran, as soon as it's over, you're going to see gasoline and oil drop like a rock.
26: This comes as drivers continue to see soaring prices at the gas pump as the war in Iran stretches on. Suspending the gas tax, that adds on about 18 cents per gallon of gas and requires an act of Congress. The Pentagon is making a rare move, revealing the location of a Navy nuclear-armed submarine. According to the U.S. Sixth Fleet, the Ohio-class ballistic missile submarine arrived in the British territory of Gibraltar on Spain's south coast Sunday. The Ohio-class is made up of 14 ballistic missiles and 4 guided missile submarines. And that's your Washington Roundup. I'm Mike Moore on your home for 24/7 News, the Black Information Network.
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11: I'm Amber Payton with BIN News Now. Louisiana Congressman Troy Carter is urging Democrats to push back against plans to redraw the state's congressional boundaries.
12: We must recognize the danger before us and unite.
11: It comes after the Supreme Court ruled the state's second majority Black district unconstitutional. Carter called the move the second coming of Jim Crow during a New Orleans town hall. Republicans won a redistricting victory at the Supreme Court after the justices cleared Alabama's congressional map for the 2026 midterms. The 6-3 ruling allows the state to remove one of its two majority Black districts, potentially giving Republicans another House seat. And University of Missouri running back Ahmad Hardy, who was Black, is recovering after being shot at a concert in Mississippi early Sunday. The school says Hardy had surgery and is now alert and moving around. There's no timeline yet for his return, but officials are optimistic he'll play again. Get BIN News Now on demand 24/7 on the iHeartRadio app.
13: I'm Mike Island on your home for 24/7 News, the Black Information Network. Cities with large Black populations reportedly are seeing funding cuts coming to their local school districts. According to NBC 10, federal and state funding cuts are affecting the operations of many local school districts across the United States, and parents are apparently alarmed. Take the largely Black populated Philadelphia, Pennsylvania school district. That district, like many around the country, are losing teachers and vital student services to the cuts. Latrice Spence is a school parent. Spence, who is African-American, says she fears with fewer staffers and resources in schools, children are more vulnerable.
14: There are differences between children being afraid to go to school because of bullying and children feeling safe and excited to see their friends at recess and lunch. Differences between children like mine being supported and cared for versus those that are labeled as a problem.
13: Anella Wright, a graduate of the school system, agrees. Wright, who like Spence is African-American, addresses her local city council and says the loss of schools and staff will be devastating.
14: The people who fill our schools are the collective heartbeats of our communities. They nurture, protect, and invest in the brilliance of our city's young people, often far beyond what their job descriptions require. Every day, they meet students at the intersection of poverty, gun violence, and systemic disinvestment.
13: Other speakers at the city council meeting say the lack of staff and resources impact a child's mental health. Meanwhile, mental health during childhood is top of mind for many during this mental health month. According to ABC 6, children in school are still reaching developmental milestones and learning healthy social skills and also learning how to cope with problems. The Centers for Disease Control and Prevention reports that more than 1 in 7 United States youths between the ages of 5 and 18 have a mental health condition, with half of those cases starting by the age of 14. Early diagnosis, support, and treatment are instrumental in improving long-term outcomes each day at home and at school. All over the country, there are programs and services for children and adults. One organization, the National Alliance on Mental Illness, is helping to keep awareness high by partnering with local mental health champions, advocates, and nonprofits. Tanithia Freeman is with the National Alliance on Mental Illness, or NAMI, in Ohio. Freeman, who is African American, tells ABC6 what their organization offers nationwide.
15: 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We also have volunteer opportunities in schools, libraries, corporations. 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
13: ABC6 says there are more than 650 NAMI locations in the United States. Go to NAMI.org to find a location near you. Mail order access to an abortion pill is extended to May 14th. The Supreme Court is keeping mail order access to mifepristone available for now. This comes following the court issuing a recent emergency order to give more time for consideration by the justices. 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
16: I'm Amber Payton on your home for 24/7 news, Norfolk's BIN 92.1, the Black Information Network. Virginia State Senator L. Louise Lucas is responding after the FBI raided her Portsmouth office Wednesday. Lucas, a Black Democrat and ally of Governor Abigail Spanberger, said on social media the raid, quote, fits a clear pattern, end quote, of the administration trying to intimidate and silence critics. She also pointed to Virginia voters recently rejecting what she called President Trump's effort to manipulate the 2026 midterm elections, saying she was proud to help lead that fight. A nearby cannabis dispensary co-owned by Lucas was also searched, and at least three people were taken into custody. No additional details about the raids have been released. Virginia's Black House Speaker Don Scott says State Senator L. Louise Lucas is upbeat after the FBI raided her Portsmouth office and a cannabis business she owns. Speaking with Wavy News 10, Scott said he has spoken with Lucas and that she wants to speak out more, but is following her attorney's advice.
17: Please, this whole thing is just theater. If you see, she was not charged with anything. She was surprised to see the whole theatrical people pulling up in tanks and military outfits. And, you know, this is an 82-year-old grandmother who has survived Jim Crow, massive resistance, and now the second coming of Donald Trump.
16: Scott confirmed Lucas has not been charged with anything and called the raid theatrical. He also pushed back on claims that Lucas had been under investigation during the Biden administration, saying the report appeared aimed at giving the raid legitimacy. Several Virginia schools and colleges are dealing with possible issues involving Canvas after an apparent cybersecurity breach. A message from a group calling itself Shiny Hunters threatened to leak data from multiple institutions, including Virginia Beach City Public Schools, Old Dominion University, HBCU Virginia State University, and local HBCU Hampton University. Virginia Beach school officials say there was unauthorized access to some student and staff information, and impacted students will not be penalized for missed assignments. Virginia's ban on openly carrying some firearms in certain cities is expanding statewide starting July 1st. The change follows a judge's ruling that found the old law unconstitutional because it only applied in certain places, including majority black cities like Richmond, Chesapeake, and Newport News. Richmond Democratic Senator Mike Jones says the previous law created uneven enforcement and contributed to, quote, driving while black, end quote, concerns. Governor Abigail Spanberger signed the new law late last month. And Newport News is scaling back capacity for Noodle, the Thinkers Convention, which will feature Chance the Rapper over Memorial Day weekend. City leaders originally expected up to 30,000 to 40,000 people, but public safety officials reduced capacity to 8,000. Free general admission tickets are now sold out, while VIP tickets remain available for purchase. 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
4: In most newsrooms, stories about the Black community are an occasional headline. Here, they're the main focus every hour, every day. We cover national news through a Black lens, we lift up local voices, and we follow up when others move on. Our goal is simple. Make sure the stories that matter to us have a home, a mic, and a clear signal. Because you deserve a news source that sees the full picture and keeps you in it. With Black News First, this is the Black Information Network.
6: The opinions, beliefs, and viewpoints expressed in this commentary are those of the author and do not necessarily represent those of BIN and its founding partners and employees.
7: The question is not why politics got so violent. The question is why government got so big. I'm James T. Harris, and I have something to say. America was founded by people who understood something we have forgotten. Rights come from God. Government is supposed to protect them. But too many Americans have replaced God with government. And when government becomes your God, politics becomes your religion. Elections become salvation. Policy becomes scripture. And the other side becomes the devil. That is how we got here, to a place where government is so important, people are willing to kill to control it. The founders created a system designed to make government less important in daily life. Less king, less control, less meddling, more liberty. But modern America has moved in the opposite direction. Government is now expected to fix every hurt, solve every problem, punish every enemy, and bless every lifestyle. So when people say, vote like your life depends on it, some people begin to believe it literally. That is dangerous, because if government is your provider, your protector, your moral authority, and your source of meaning, then losing political power feels like losing your God. And powerless people become fearful people. Fearful people become angry people. And angry people can become violent people. The answer is not more government. The answer is remembering what government is. It is not God. It is not Savior. It is not the source of our rights. It is a tool. And when a tool becomes an idol, it will eventually demand a sacrifice. America does not need a bigger throne in Washington. America needs smaller government and bigger faith. I am James T. Harris for the Black Information Network.
9: BIN News This Hour, I'm Doug Davis. Coming up, we begin a powerful conversation about Black women in the movie industry. For the first time, the Cannes Film Festival and the organization African American Women in Cinema will host the Politics of Black Women in Film, a panel discussion on May 19th. All this week, we'll feature the panelists who will share their perspective on how the film industry continues to discriminate against Black women. And coming up today, African American Women in Cinema founder and president Tara Renee joins us to speak about why this panel discussion is so important right now. Stick around. But first, here's BIN News Now.
10: A University of Illinois Chicago sprinter has been killed in a wrong-way crash in suburban Aurora. Black 21-year-old Soraya Watson died while traveling to visit her mother for Mother's Day. Watson's great-aunt, Teresa Jordan.
12: I'm angry, but at this time I'm choosing to focus on the joy that Soraya brought our family.
10: State police say a wrong-way driver caused the crash, which claimed multiple lives. President Trump is again targeting former President Barack Obama on social media. In a late-night post, Trump accused Obama of mishandling Iran and called him the greatest sucker of them all, reviving criticism of the Obama-era nuclear deal. And actress Maya Rudolph is extending her Broadway run in Oh, Mary. The Emmy winner will continue playing Mary Todd Lincoln through July 5th in the dark comedy reimagining of the former First Lady's final days. Get BIN News Now on demand 24/7 on the iHeartRadio app. Here's Doug Davis.
9: All right. Happy Tuesday. Black women in film are taking center stage at the 2026 Cannes Film Festival this year. And for the first time, organizers are confronting inequities in the movie industry. The organization African American Women in Cinema will host the Politics of Black Women in Film on May 19th. All this week, we'll bring you different perspectives from panelists on how the industry continues to discriminate. Today, I have with us AAWIC founder and president Tara Renee as she talks about why this discussion is so critical right now. Tara, welcome to BIN News This Hour, sister.
26: Thank you so much. Thank you for having me today. Really appreciate it.
9: And thanks for doing what you're doing, representing our sisters in film. You know, what specific challenges, you know, in Black women representation or opportunity do you expect the panel to kind of tackle most directly?
26: Mm-hmm. yes, the disparity in terms of opportunities and also in this political climate now. You know, Doug, it has never been an equal playing field in no stretch of the imagination.
9: That's right.
26: When we started African-American Women in Cinema almost now 3 decades ago, we did research and just saw numbers or stats to the tune of 0.06% of women of color getting work in the industry. And then we started heading in a very good direction with the launch of DEI. And now we are living in reverse of that. And so I know the panelists will be talking certainly from their personal experiences and perspective.
9: How do you feel this panel discussion will impact Hollywood?
26: Well, I really believe it will impact the independent space more so only because there is not a lot of constraints. There's a trend in Hollywood now due to who we have in office. Well, we've already been seeing it. A lot of capitulation have been happening. As a result, what I'm seeing trending is the independent media space is growing by leaps and bounds because of the fact that they're not constrained. So I think that this panel is going to really shed light on what has been happening from their perspective in America. I believe it will segue into possible solutions to move forward in this space of storytelling, filmmaking, producing.
9: All right. Thanks, Tara. And again, all this week, we will hear from panelists who will dive into the politics of Black women in film. Stay connected and subscribe and follow BIN News this hour wherever you get your podcasts. I'm Doug Davis for the Black Information Network.
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1: Here's what's trending this hour. The World Health Organization is assuring the public that there are no signs of the start of a larger outbreak of the hantavirus. In an update this morning, the WHO said there have been 11 cases reported, with 9 of those being confirmed. Nebraska and West Virginia are holding primary elections Tuesday. Voters are deciding candidates for an open U.S. Senate seat, all 3 U.S. districts, and for governor. And the parent company of Canvas is getting stolen data returned. I'm Amber Payton, and that's what's trending.
25: 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Here's Morgan Wood.
8: Maryland's oldest historically Black university is making tough cuts to close a growing budget gap. Bowie State University will eliminate 79 positions as it works to address an estimated $18 million deficit for the upcoming fiscal year. University leaders say the reductions come through a mix of layoffs, reorganization, and unfulfilled vacancies, driven by declining enrollment, rising costs, and reduced state and federal funding. Officials say the goal is to stabilize the school's finances without compromising its long-term mission. Bowie State University leaders also emphasize the cuts are not a reflection of staff performance, but of broader structural challenges impacting higher education across the state. A budget forum is expected later this month as the university lays out its plan moving forward. With the latest in HBCU news, I'm Morgan Wood on the Black Information Network, BINnews.com, your home for Black news first.
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17: West Coast rap veteran Daz Dillinger is taking legal action over the legacy of Tupac Shakur. Daz is suing Tupac's record label, Amaru Entertainment, claiming he's owed unpaid royalties for production work he says he contributed to multiple projects, including Ambitions as a Writer, I Ain't Mad At Ya, and Two of America's Most Wanted. In the lawsuit, Daz argues that his role in shaping classic Tupac records has never been properly compensated and alleges breach of contract. The case now heads to court, as Dillinger is seeking a full accounting, damages, and a jury trial. And in more entertainment news, Mary J. Blige is facing online backlash over her new Las Vegas residency, with viral clips showing what some fans call low-energy performances. Critics on social media are accusing the R&B icon of looking disengaged, while others are even demanding refunds. But the numbers tell a different story as the residency opens to sold-out crowds and recently added more dates due to high demand. Supporters say the show is about vocals, storytelling, and legacy, not high-octane choreography. With the latest in entertainment at 17 and 47 minutes past each hour, I'm Bree Wood on the Black Information Network, your home for Black news first.
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23: We begin with the man accused of opening fire at the White House Correspondents' Dinner in Washington, D.C. Cole Allen, who has identified himself as half black and half white, has pleaded not guilty to all charges. Allen entered his plea on Monday on charges that include attempting to assassinate President Trump at the dinner on April 26th. He's also charged with assault on law enforcement. A Secret Service officer was shot in his protective vest. He survived. Other charges include transporting a firearm across state lines to commit a felony and discharging a weapon during a crime of violence. He faces life behind bars if convicted.
27: Also in Washington, D.C., a black family takes to the streets to honor one of their loved ones. Juanita Frazier is a victim of gun violence. The family chanted through the streets.
28: Put the gun down! Let love leave!
27: The walk took place nearly 2 weeks after Frazier's body was discovered in a park. Family members said they dedicated the walk to Frazier, who loved her three children and helping those who were near and dear to her heart.
29: It just happened so suddenly. That was my only sister. You know, I don't have any other siblings.
27: Prince George's County Police are offering a $25,000 reward for anyone with information that leads to an arrest in the case. In New York City, with a significant black population, ongoing contract talks continue between the MTA and Long Island Railroad engineers. This effort is to avoid a strike that could happen this Saturday. Here's Nick Paluso with the Transportation Communications Union.
30: When you're throwing a lump sum at us versus real wages and want us to pay for the wages,
1: It's impossible with the cost of living, you know, on Long Island.
27: E2 sides cannot come to an agreement over a wage increase, with unions demanding 5% in the fourth year of a contract. The MTA is offering a three-year contract with a 3.5% raise in one of those years and bonuses. According to census.gov, 22% of the city's population identify as Black or African American.
23: If you know Chicago, then you know about a tradition there.
4: Buckingham Fountain, one of Chicago's most recognizable icons. And it marks the 12th year that the Chicago Park District is partnering with Con Ed to host Switching On the Summer.
23: Black Chicago Mayor Brandon Johnson announcing turning on the Buckingham Fountain, a longtime tradition in Chicago, Illinois. This year marks the 99th season of the Clarence Buckingham Fountain. And finally, a first-generation Black college student, Jalen Sanders, faced a $57,000 debt just weeks before his graduation from HBCU Howard University. With the support of his community through a GoFundMe campaign, Sanders exceeded his goal in 48 hours, raising $64,200 to pay off his debt. Sanders, who overcame challenges during his college career, expressed gratitude for the outpouring of support that allowed him to graduate debt-free with a BS in psychology from Howard University. I'm Mike Moore, along with Nicole Deal, on your home for 24/7 News, the Black Information Network.
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22: In South Carolina, the state's only publicly funded four-year historically Black college is launching a fundraising campaign
25: in the fight for justice.
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9: 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The bank now predicts the Federal Reserve may not cut interest rates until the second half of 2027. And here's what that means for you.
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10: BIN News this hour. I'm Doug Davis. Coming up, President Trump said he could care less about struggling Americans and that he's more concerned about making sure Iran doesn't obtain a nuclear weapon as he heads to China to talk about trade, Taiwan, and Iran. Plus, a standing room crowd in New Orleans just sounded the alarm over redistricting, and a Louisiana Republican senator told a Black Democrat to shut up, boy, at a redistricting hearing in Baton Rouge. But first, here's BIN News now.
12: President Trump is sounding hopeful ahead of his official state visit to China.
16: I think you're going to see that good things are going to happen. This is going to be a very exciting trip. A lot of good things are going to happen.
12: Before leaving the White House, Trump said he expects to have a long talk with China's president about Iran, which has a close strategic partnership with Beijing. Sheila Sherfalus McCormick may be eyeing a comeback. The former congresswoman who was Black attended a South Florida Democrats gathering and says she plans to run again for the District 20 seat she resigned from last month. Sherfalus McCormick is accused of misusing COVID relief funds but says her goal is to make sure Black voices are not diluted. The NAACP is demanding answers after a deadly deputy-involved shooting in Clay County. The sheriff's office says the man was armed with two knives, but neighbors say he was a gentle grandfather having a mental health crisis. The NAACP says video of the shooting raises concerns and is calling for transparency, an independent investigation, and better mental health training for deputies. I'm Amber Payton with BIN News Now. Back to you, Doug.
10: All right. Happy Tuesday. President Trump is on his way to China to talk about trade, Taiwan, and AI, as well as Iran. He said that inflation is not on his mind as Americans struggle with his economy. Trump said he will have a long talk with his, quote, good friend, China's president. But what he's not saying is that China heavily relies on Iranian oil, and the country has been buying Iranian crude despite U.S. sanctions. Trump said he doesn't think China needs to get in the weeds of the war. Weighing in on CNN is retired Major Harrison Mann.
2: So I think China does have a role to play as a mediator and a conduit, but it's not realistic to expect them to come in on Trump's side and pressure Iran.
10: Mann adds,
2: yes, theoretically, they have a lot of leverage in terms of their oil imports and defense exports, but they have a relationship like that with countries around the Middle East. They want to be a friend to all. They do not want to take a side, and I don't think they would disrupt that just to please Donald Trump.
10: Because of the strategic partnership, Trump believes he can use trade and diplomacy to pressure Iran indirectly through China. Meanwhile, last night at HBCU Dillard University, Louisiana Representative African-American Troy Carter held a town hall after the Supreme Court struck down Louisiana's congressional map. The room was packed with black voters ready to push back.
8: Fair representation is not a favor. It's a constitutional principle. It's an American principle. And let me say tonight clearly and unapologetically, we will not be intimidated. We will not run.
10: The Supreme Court's decision to eliminate a map that included two majority black districts gave state Republicans the green light to redraw the map ahead of the 2026 midterms. A coalition of Democratic leaders urged voters to mobilize and push back against what they call a major power grab, including New Orleans.

0: Nation Network. Virginia Democrats are asking the U.S. Supreme Court to reinstate a voter-approved congressional map. The request comes after the Virginia Supreme Court blocked the map, which would have given Democrats up to 4 additional House seats. The state court said Democratic lawmakers failed to follow the proper steps to put the constitutional amendment before voters.
1: I am so proud of my team for stepping in and working tirelessly to make sure that this continues to move forward. And so we will take everything as it comes and continue to work diligently on behalf of the people of Virginia.
0: In a new filing, Black Virginia Attorney General Jay Jones of Norfolk said the court, quote, overrode the will of the people, end quote, and argued the decision violates federal law. In Newport News, National Police Week is also a week of remembrance. The Newport News Police Department held a ceremony honoring 12 officers who died while serving the city. Their names and stories were read aloud, including Officer Clarence Small, the first Black officer to join the department. Small and Officer Courtney Cook were killed in a patrol car crash in 1961. Small's daughter, Denise Small, tells Wavy News 10 she was just 5 years old.
2: I sat on his lap, and I remember when he left the house. I remember he told me he loved me. That's all I remember. I was looking for him to come back, but he never did.
0: The department also honored officers killed in the line of duty nationwide this year. Norfolk's Black Mayor Kenny Alexander has officially started his new role as interim president of Richard Bland College. Alexander, who has served as the city's mayor since 2016, is taking over for Dr. Debbie L. Saito as she prepares to step down next month after 14 years of leadership. Alexander is expected to lead the college through at least mid-2027. Peanut Park in Suffolk holds a powerful place in American history. In 1963, just months before the March on Washington, Dr. Martin Luther King Jr. spoke there to thousands about voting rights. Civil rights activist Moses A. Riddick Jr. helped make that visit happen after founding the Independent Voters League. His nephew John Riddick tells News 3 his uncle dedicated his life to getting people engaged, even sending family door to door with flyers. Riddick later became Suffolk's first Black vice mayor and is remembered for helping shape the city's future. And graduation weekend brought a powerful moment of remembrance at HBCU Norfolk State University. The family of Jahari George accepted his degree posthumously Saturday, nearly 3 years after the 20-year-old electrical engineering student was shot and killed off campus. George, a Maryland native, was remembered by his mother, Tiana George, as talented, curious, and someone who always wanted to leave places better than he found them. His family tells News 3 they want his legacy to be bigger than the tragedy surrounding his death. Norfolk State has also helped establish a $25,000 scholarship endowment in Jahari's name to support future students. For more on these stories, plus international, national, state, and local news impacting the Black community, listen to the Black Information Network on the iHeartRadio app or log on to BINnews.com. 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I'm Amber Payton on your home for Black News First, Norfolk's BIN 92.1, the Black Information Network.
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2: Biggie Smalls' son, CJ Wallace, is scoring a major legal victory in a defamation case tied to allegations made by a former collaborator. According to court filings obtained by Complex, Wallace was granted a default judgment after music producer Jonathan Hay failed to respond to a lawsuit or take part in legal proceedings. Last year, Wallace sued Hay for defamation after Hay allegedly claimed Wallace and Sean Diddy Combs had sexual relations and that Wallace set him up to be assaulted by Diddy. Court documents say Wallace attempted to serve Hay with the lawsuit 17 different times. Elsewhere in entertainment, the queen of hip-hop soul, Mary J. Blige, is extending her Las Vegas residency at Dolby Live at Park MGM after a sold-out opening weekend. 10 new dates have been added, running from August 28th through September 6th, and again from October 23rd through the 31st. The show titled Mary J. Blige, My Life, My Story, The Las Vegas Residency, celebrates her iconic career with hits like Family Affair, Be Without You, Real Love, and I'm Going Down. With the latest in entertainment, I'm Morgan Wood on the Black Information Network.
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9: We begin with the NAACP. The organization is now looking for answers after a deadly deputy-involved shooting in Florida's Clay County.
11: The incident happened recently at a home in Oakleaf Plantation. The sheriff's office says the man was armed with two knives when he was shot. Neighbors suggested the grandfather may have been going through a mental health crisis. The Clay County Green Cove Springs branch of the NAACP said it's outraged by the shooting of an unarmed Black man. And after seeing video of the incident, they don't believe he posed an immediate threat to anyone. It's calling for transparency, a comprehensive independent investigation, mental health training for deputies, and community engagement. I'm Morgan Wood on the Black Information Network.
12: A man from Detroit, Michigan, accused of a 1993 murder, has been arrested by U.S. Marshals in Panama. 56-year-old Richard Werstein allegedly killed his 23-year-old roommate, Rodney Barger, on September 15th, 1993.
13: He's very crafty, cunning, he's a liar. You know, he's believed what he said and had a whole new life.
12: That is Assistant Chief Deputy U.S. Marshal James Allen discussing Werstein's discovery and arrest in Panama. Barger was the lead singer of the punk rock band Cold as Life. Werstein had been arrested several times since then, but under different aliases. He was even arrested in Michigan and other states without authorities knowing his true identity and had been in Panama for about 20 years. In Dallas, Texas, law enforcement has announced they have made arrest in the shooting death of a 2-year-old boy. Two suspects, who are Black, are now locked up. They have been identified as Javion Burnley and Todrick Austin. Cops say a review of Austin's social media accounts provided a break in the case. Investigators identified Burnley as a known associate of Austin. After a search warrant was executed, both suspects were taken into custody. Cops say they recovered several firearms and illegal narcotics from the location during the arrest. Back on April 23rd, police responded to a call about shots fired and found a 2-year-old child suffering from a gunshot wound. He later died at the hospital.
9: In Palatka, Florida, a black man who police say plowed his pickup truck into a crowd of people attending a block party has now been released from the hospital. Lazaeus Bartley is in the Clay County Sheriff's Office jail. NewsJax 4 spoke with a victim who attended the party.
14: He was steady hitting the gas to rev up, and it was scooting me into a tree.
9: Bartley will be charged with 2 counts of aggravated battery and 1 count of aggravated fleeing and eluding with injuries. And finally, meet Diane Valentine, a renowned black wedding and event designer. Valentine says she noticed a common complaint among black women about scalp discomfort from wearing protective styles. So she developed Slay Hair, a proprietary formula that treats braiding hair to remove toxins and carcinogens linked to irritation. The brand launched in 2023. I'm Mike Moore, along with Nicole Deal, on your home for 24/7 News, the Black Information Network.
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12: The racial wealth gap in the U.S. is a clear indicator of economic inequality. A typical white family has a median net worth somewhere between $250,000 and $285,000, depending on the source of the info. For Black families, that number is dramatically lower. It's usually between $25,000 and $45,000. So why is the gap so wide? Well, home ownership is the number one reason. Back in the day, Black families were denied mortgages through redlining. And once they did become homeowners, homes in Black neighborhoods were undervalued. Meanwhile, Black families continue to struggle with wage gaps, hiring discrimination, and very few opportunities to inherit wealth. The wealth gap is real, but the good news is so is the determination to close it. So how do you do that? Well, take every opportunity to become more financially literate, and then take everything you learn and pass it on to the next generation. Money News at 24 and 54 minutes past each hour. I'm Nicole Deal on your home for Black News First, the Black Information Network.
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12: In Louisiana, a Senate committee continues to work on redrawing the state's congressional district map. The U.S. Supreme Court recently ruled that one of Louisiana's 2 majority Black districts was unconstitutional because it was race-based. The Senate and Governmental Affairs Committee recently considered 4 bills, one of which would keep 2 majority Black districts, while the other 3 would eliminate one or both of them. Republican Governor Jeff Landry suspended this month's congressional elections after the Supreme Court's ruling.
9: Audio from first responders is giving insight into the moment when a person was hit and killed by a plane on a runway at Denver International Airport.
16: Sorry about the delay. Runway 17 left 35 right is closed. I do have I do have limbs on the runway. I believe the aircraft struck an individual.
9: The Frontier flight was heading from Denver to Los Angeles late Friday night. Officials say a man bolted through security, hopped over a gate, and ran onto the tarmac before being killed. The pilot aborted the takeoff, forcing over 200 passengers to be evacuated from the plane. Officials say 12 people were hurt, with 5 taken to the hospital. Authorities in Texas are investigating after 6 people were found dead inside a railroad boxcar Sunday afternoon. Laredo police investigator Jose Beza says there are a lot of unanswered questions.
17: An autopsy will probably take place to determine the cause and manner of the death of the victims in this case. And from there, we'll go ahead and proceed with other facets of the investigation.
9: The bodies were discovered during an inspection at a rail yard in Laredo, not far from the U.S.-Mexico border. Union Pacific says it is cooperating with the investigation.
12: And finally now to the state of Maine, where black residents and others are mourning the loss of a civil rights leader and the state's first black legislator. The daughter of Gerald Talbot says he passed away over the weekend at the age of 94. Talbot was a strong activist during the civil rights movement before being elected in 1972. After serving in the Army, Talbot and his wife settled in Portland. I'm Nicole Deal, along with Mike Moore, on your home for Black News First, the Black Information Network. Your Washington Roundup is next.
2: The man accused of opening fire at the White House Correspondents' Center has pleaded not guilty to all charges. Prosecutors say Cole Thomas Allen attempted to assassinate President Trump during the April 25th event in Washington, D.C. He's also charged with assaulting law enforcement, transporting a firearm across state lines to commit a felony, and discharging a weapon during a violent crime. If convicted, Allen could face life in prison. Meanwhile, a new survey from media watchdog NewsGuard shows about a quarter of Americans believe the shooting was staged. The poll found Democrats and adults under 30 were more likely to question the incident, while about a third of respondents said they were still unsure what to believe. That's your Washington Roundup. I'm Morgan Wood, your White House correspondent in Washington, D.C. on the Black Information Network. BINnews.com, your home for Black News First.
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19: I'm Amber Payton with BIN News Now. Election supervisors are scrambling ahead of the midterm primary.
20: It's not like cleanly drawn across major roads.
19: Broward's elections chief says Florida's new congressional map shifts about 1 million voters, could cost taxpayers $1 million, and may set up a race between Democratic Congresswoman Debbie Wasserman Schultz and former Black Congresswoman Sheila Sherfalus McCormick. Louisiana Governor Jeff Landry is defending the state's redistricting efforts after the U.S. Supreme Court ruled one of its two Black majority districts unconstitutional. Landry says the congressional primary is suspended until the map is corrected, while Democrats argue the current map should still be used for the midterms. And students and alumni at Kentucky State University are suing to stop a state takeover of the public HBCU. They argue Senate Bill 185 violates the Civil Rights Act and the 14th Amendment. Get BIN News Now on demand 24/7 on the iHeartRadio app.
21: I'm
0: Mike Island on your home for 24/7 News, the Black Information Network. Cities with large Black populations reportedly are seeing funding cuts coming to their local school districts. According to NBC 10, federal and state funding cuts are affecting the operations of many local school districts across the United States, and parents are apparently alarmed. Take the largely Black populated Philadelphia, Pennsylvania school district. That district, like many around the country, are losing teachers and vital student services to the cuts. Latrice Spence is a school parent. Spence, who is African American, says she fears with fewer staffers and resources in schools, children are more vulnerable.
21: There are differences between children being afraid to go to school because of bullying and children feeling safe and excited to see their friends at recess and lunch. Differences between children like mine being supported and cared for versus those that are labeled as a problem.
0: Anella Wright, a graduate of the school system, agrees. Wright, who like Spence is African American, addresses her local city council and says the loss of schools and staff will be devastating.
22: The people who fill our schools are the collective heartbeats of our communities. They nurture, protect, and invest in the brilliance of our city's young people, often far beyond what their job descriptions require. Every day, they meet students at the intersection of poverty, gun violence, and systemic disinvestment.
0: Other speakers at the city council meeting say the lack of staff and resources impact a child's mental health. Meanwhile, mental health during childhood is top of mind for many during this mental health month. According to ABC 6, children in school are still reaching developmental milestones and learning healthy social skills and also learning how to cope with problems. The Centers for Disease Control and Prevention reports that more than 1 in 7 United States youths between the ages of 5 and 18 have a mental health condition, with half of those cases starting by the age of 14. Early diagnosis, support, and treatment are instrumental in improving long-term outcomes each day at home and at school. All over the country, there are programs and services for children and adults. One organization, the National Alliance on Mental Illness, is helping to keep awareness high by partnering with local mental health champions, advocates, and nonprofits. Tanithia Freeman is with the National Alliance on Mental Illness, or NAMI, in Ohio. Freeman, who is African American, tells ABC 6 what their organization offers nationwide.
23: 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We also have volunteer opportunities in schools, libraries, corporations. It's all about letting everybody know that you have a place that you can come to and that you're not alone.
0: ABC 6 says there are more than 650 NAMI locations in the United States. Go to NAMI.org to find a location near you. Mail order access to an abortion pill is extended to May 14th. The Supreme Court is keeping mail order access to mifepristone available for now. This comes following the court issuing a recent emergency order to give more time for consideration by the justices. 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
25: I'm Amber Payton on your home for 24/7 News, Norfolk's BIN 92.1, the Black Information Network. Virginia State Senator Eloise Lucas is responding after the FBI raided her Portsmouth office Wednesday. Lucas, a Black Democrat and ally of Governor Abigail Spanberger, said on social media the raid, quote, fits a clear pattern, end quote, of the administration trying to intimidate and silence critics. She also pointed to Virginia voters recently rejecting what she called President Trump's effort to manipulate the 2026 midterm elections, saying she was proud to help lead that fight. A nearby cannabis dispensary co-owned by Lucas was also searched, and at least three people were taken into custody. No additional details about the raids have been released. Virginia's Black House Speaker Don Scott says State Senator Eloise Lucas is upbeat after the FBI raided her Portsmouth office and a cannabis business she owns. Speaking with Wavy News 10, Scott said he has spoken with Lucas and that she wants to speak out more, but is following her attorney's advice.
10: I believe this whole thing is just theater. If you see, she was not charged with anything. She was surprised to see the whole theatrical people pulling up in tanks and military outfits. And, you know, this is an 82-year-old grandmother who has survived Jim Crow, massive resistance, and now the second coming of Donald Trump.
25: Scott confirmed Lucas has not been charged with anything and called the raid theatrical. He also pushed back on claims that Lucas had been under investigation during the Biden administration, saying the report appeared aimed at giving the raid legitimacy. Several Virginia schools and colleges are dealing with possible issues involving cannabis after an apparent cybersecurity breach. A message from a group calling itself Shiny Hunters threatened to leak data from multiple institutions, including Virginia Beach City Public Schools, Old Dominion University, HBCU Virginia State University, and local HBCU Hampton University. Virginia Beach school officials say there was unauthorized access to some student and staff information, and impacted students will not be penalized for missed assignments. Virginia's ban on openly carrying some firearms in certain cities is expanding statewide starting July 1st. The change follows a judge's ruling that found the old law unconstitutional because it only applied in certain places, including majority Black cities like Richmond, Chesapeake, and Newport News. Richmond Democratic Senator Mike Jones says the previous law created uneven enforcement and contributed to, quote, driving while Black, end quote, concerns. Governor Abigail Spanberger signed the new law late last month. And Newport News is scaling back capacity for Noodle, the Thinkers Convention, which will feature Chance the Rapper over Memorial Day weekend. City leaders originally expected up to 30 to 40,000 people, but public safety officials reduced capacity to 8,000. Free general admission tickets are now sold out, while VIP tickets remain available for purchase. 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I'm Amber Payton on your home for Black News First, Norfolk's BIN 92.1, the Black Information Network.
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16: Cell phones have been an integral part of connecting our modern world. But did you know a black nuclear engineer pioneered the technology for them? Henry Thomas Sampson was born in 1934 in Jackson, Mississippi. He earned his bachelor's degree in chemical engineering from Purdue University in 1956, followed by his master's degree from UCLA in 1961 and his PhD shortly after. In 1971, Henry Sampson created the Gamma Electric Cell. It's a device which produced long-lasting power to satellites. Sampson's innovation caught the attention of the Motorola Company, which then placed his patented technology into their telephones. This eventually led to the very first telephone calls being made using cell phones. Henry Sampson passed on June 4th, 2015. His genius and black excellence helped create the globally connected world we share today. This is Tammy Eswick for the Black Information Network.
17: 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I'm Mike Strautmanis, and my history lives here.
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25: Here's what's trending this hour. The World Health Organization is assuring the public that there are no signs of the start of a larger outbreak of the hantavirus. In an update this morning, the WHO said there have been 11 cases reported, with 9 of those being confirmed. Nebraska and West Virginia are holding primary elections Tuesday. Voters are deciding candidates for an open U.S. Senate seat, all 3 U.S. districts, and for governor. And the parent company of Canvas is getting stolen data returned. I'm Amber Payton, and that's what's trending.
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24: Southern University is making history in the world of esports. The Louisiana HBCU became the first historically black college or university to win a national esports championship. Computer science major Kobe Robinson, known online as King Kobe, secured the ECAC EA Sports College Football Division II national title after defeating Bellarmine University in a best-of-five series. Robinson clinched the championship with a 38-29 win in the final game. In a release, Robinson said he feels great, happy, and accomplished because this has been a dream of his. School leaders say the victory is a major moment for HBCUs in gaming, tech, and STEM spaces, especially since Southern's eSport program reportedly operates without university funding or NIL support. With the latest in HBCU news, I'm Morgan Wood on the Black Information Network, BINnews.com, your home for Black news first.
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24: Rising actor Jalen Best is gearing up and gloving up and stepping into the ring to portray boxing icon Muhammad Ali in the upcoming Prime video series, The Greatest. The project has the support of producer Michael B. Jordan and Ali's widow, Lonnie Ali. Ali passed away in 2016, and the series marks the first scripted project officially authorized by his estate. The show is expected to premiere later this year. Elsewhere in entertainment news, on Broadway, actress Maya Rudolph is extending her run in the hit dark comedy Oh Mary through July 5th after strong ticket demand and rave reviews. Rudolph stars as Mary Todd Lincoln in the offbeat production that reimagines the former First Lady as a frustrated an unhappy woman dreaming of a different life in the days leading up to President Abraham Lincoln's assassination. The show has become one of Broadway's breakout comedy hits this season for its absurd humor and unconventional take on American history. Also continuing with the production are Philip Brannan, Cheyenne Jackson, Bianca Lee, and Tony Mock. With the latest in entertainment, I'm Morgan Wood on the Black Information Network.
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28: We begin in Chicago, Illinois. That's where a Cook County judge is delaying a ruling. At issue is whether to appoint a special prosecutor to investigate possible crimes committed by federal agents during Operation Midway Blitz. Alderperson Jesse Fuentes is part of a coalition of attorneys and advocacy groups who argue that federal agents have violated state law.
29: We have seen a report that has articulated the atrocities of Operation Midway Blitz, that has provided a roadmap for the prosecution of these agents. And yet, we have heard nothing but silence on behalf of the state's attorney's office.
28: The group claims Cook County State's Attorney Eileen O'Neill Burke hasn't done enough to hold agents accountable.
30: Now to a local barber in Loganville, Georgia. For 15 months, Rodney Taylor has been silent, but Taylor recently addressed a crowd during a press conference. The double amputee shared his story about the 15 months of detention he has spent in federal custody.
31: So many people that I know personally in there, they got deported, that
2: it should have never happened to. Mm-hmm. And that was the most heart-wrenching thing for me to understand.
30: Taylor was brought to the U.S. by his parents when he was 10 to address a debilitating limb condition. He became a double amputee by the time he was 10. His parents never secured a visa. Now to the University of Missouri, where the school's star running back, Ahmad Hardy, who is black, is recovering after recently being shot at a concert in Mississippi. The school has confirmed Hardy underwent surgery and is now alert and moving around. According to a statement from Missouri Athletics, Hardy is deeply loved by his teammates, coaches, friends, family, and fans, and they will continue to stand beside him. The team has not yet provided a timeline for Hardy's return to football activities, but there is optimism that he will play again. Hardy led the SEC with over 1,600 rushing yards and 16 touchdowns last season.
28: Black former NBA star J.R. Smith has graduated from North Carolina A&T after 4 years of studying and is now planning to pursue a master's degree. Smith aims to become the athletic director for the Aggies, leveraging his sports experience and academic discipline. Overcoming personal challenges, including ADHD and dyslexia, he hopes his journey inspires other athletes to prioritize personal growth. And finally, the famous Amos cookie brand is investing in the next generation of black business owners through its Ingredients for Success initiative, providing funding, mentorship, and networking opportunities. The program aims to support underserved businesses and help them secure funding when traditional resources are out of reach. Applications for the 2026 initiative are open until June 1st, and qualifying businesses must be at least 90% Black-owned. For more international, national, state, and local news impacting the Black community, listen to the Black Information Network on the iHeartRadio app or log on to BINnews.com. 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
28: Houston, Texas is expanding its Juneteenth celebrations this year with the launch of 19 Days of Juneteenth.
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30: Black New Jersey Senator Cory Booker discusses redistricting and voting rights on a recent episode of NBC's Meet the Press. He reacts to the Supreme Court ruling about Louisiana congressional maps being unconstitutional because they were race-based.
9: This is about stripping political power from millions of people, and obviously this decision would result, and they knew this, in stripping political power and representation from African Americans.
30: Booker says the court is profoundly hypocritical because they said it was okay to use race in immigration stops.
28: Meanwhile, black lawmakers in Alabama are voicing their frustration as Republicans there are also pushing for redistricting. Here's black state senator Bobby Singleton.
1: I feel like you're ready to put me back in that cotton field again. Now, if I can't own the cotton field, I ain't trying to go back there.
28: A recent Supreme Court ruling allows Alabama to use a previous congressional map that eliminates a congressional district held by black Democrats. In predominantly black Chicago, the family of a University of Illinois black track athlete is speaking out after she recently died in a crash.
8: The deadly collision happened Sunday morning on I-88. 21-year-old Soraya Watson's aunt says her niece was headed to visit her mother in DeKalb when the crash happened.
10: I'm angry, but at this time I'm choosing to focus on the joy that Soraya brought our family.
8: Authorities say Soraya's passenger and the other driver passed away in the collision. Illinois State Police are investigating the deadly incident. I'm Perry Williams.
30: And finally, a black police officer in Arlington, Texas, faced the humiliation of being arrested by his own colleagues on charges of sexual assault. Investigators say 36-year-old Derek Dean met the alleged victim during a call for service. He later returned to her home several times while on duty. None of those visits were related to official police work. The alleged assault happened during one of those visits. Dean has been placed on administrative leave. Police say there may be more victims. I'm Nicole Deal, along with Mike Moore, on your home for Black News First, the Black Information Network. Your Healthy Minute is next.
11: In this Healthy Minute, making plans for better health as America ages is a good thing. By the year 2030, one in every five Americans will be age 65 or older. The good news is that although the risk of disease increases with advancing age, poor health is not an inevitable consequence. Older adults can help prevent or control chronic disease by adopting healthy habits, such as exercising regularly. The benefits of regular physical activity include weight control, healthy bones, muscles, and joints, arthritis relief, reduced symptoms of anxiety and depression, and more. Many senior centers offer exercise classes, healthy lunch programs, and social activities. Regular exercise and good nutrition, they're among the things that can improve the health and well-being of older Americans and pave the way for staying young at heart. Smart decisions lead to good health. And that's your Healthy Minute. I'm Mike Island on the Black Information Network.
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15: BIN News this hour. I'm Doug Davis. Coming up, we begin a powerful conversation about black women in the movie industry. For the first time, the Cannes Film Festival and the organization African American Women in Cinema will host the Politics of Black Women in Film, a panel discussion on May 19th. All this week, we'll feature the panelists who will share their perspective on how the film industry continues to discriminate against black women. And coming up today, African American Women in Cinema founder and president Tara Renee joins us to speak about why this panel discussion is so important right now. Stick around. But first, here's BIN News Now.
16: Federal investigators are preparing for a public hearing on last year's deadly UPS plane crash in Louisville, Kentucky.
17: And so I know UPS is committed to making things right for the city.
16: The National Transportation Safety Board will hold the two-day hearing May 19th and 20th. UPS Flight 2976 crashed shortly after takeoff from Louisville Muhammad Ali International Airport in November, killing three crew members and 12 people on the ground. Virginia Congresswoman Jen Kiggins is under fire after agreeing with a radio host who used a racially charged phrase about Black House Minority Leader Hakeem Jeffries. Kiggins says she was agreeing Jeffries should stay out of Virginia politics, not endorsing the phrase. Democrats are calling for an apology. Authorities in Los Angeles are investigating the death of Black Memphis Grizzlies forward Brandon Clark. The 29-year-old seven-year NBA veteran was found dead Monday at a San Fernando Valley home. KNBC reports the case is being investigated as a possible overdose pending autopsy results. I'm Amber Payton with BIN News Now. Back to you, Doug.
15: All right, happy Tuesday. Black women in film are taking center stage at the 2026 Cannes Film Festival this year. And for the first time, organizers are confronting inequities in the movie industry. The organization African American Women in Cinema will host the Politics of Black Women in Film on May 19th. All this week, we'll bring you different perspectives from panelists on how the industry continues to discriminate. Today, I have with us AAWIC founder and president Tara Renee as she talks about why this discussion is so critical right now. Tara, welcome to BIN News This Hour, sister.
0: Thank you so much. Thank you for having me today. Really appreciate it.
15: And

0: Black Virginia Attorney General Jay Jones of Norfolk said the court, quote, overrode the will of the people, end quote, and argued the decision violates federal law. In Newport News, National Police Week is also a week of remembrance. The Newport News Police Department held a ceremony honoring 12 officers who died while serving the city. Their names and stories were read aloud, including Officer Clarence Small, the first Black officer to join the department. Small and Officer Courtney Cook were killed in a patrol car crash in 1961. Small's daughter, Denise Small, tells Wavy News 10 she was just 5 years old.
1: I sat on his lap, and I remember when he left the house. I remember he told me he loved me. That's all I remember. I was looking for him to come back, but he never did.
0: The department also honored officers killed in the line of duty nationwide this year. Norfolk's Black Mayor Kenny Alexander has officially started his new role as interim president of Richard Bland College. Alexander, who has served as the city's mayor since 2016, is taking over for Dr. Debbie L. Saito as she prepares to step down next month after 14 years of leadership. Alexander is expected to lead the college through at least mid-2027. Peanut Park in Suffolk holds a powerful place in American history. In 1963, just months before the March on Washington, Dr. Martin Luther King Jr. spoke there to thousands about voting rights. Civil rights activist Moses A. Riddick Jr. helped make that visit happen after founding the Independent Voters League. His nephew John Riddick tells News 3 his uncle dedicated his life to getting people engaged, even sending family door to door with flyers. Riddick later became Suffolk's first Black vice mayor and is remembered for helping shape the city's future. And graduation weekend brought a powerful moment of remembrance at HBCU Norfolk State University. The family of Jahari George accepted his degree posthumously Saturday, nearly 3 years after the 20-year-old electrical engineering student was shot and killed off campus. George, a Maryland native, was remembered by his mother, Tiana George, as talented, curious, and someone who always wanted to leave places better than he found them. His family tells News 3 they want his legacy to be bigger than the tragedy surrounding his death. Norfolk State has also helped establish a $25,000 scholarship endowment in Jahari's name to support future students. For more on these stories, plus international, national, state, and local news impacting the Black community, listen to the Black Information Network on the iHeartRadio app or log on to BINnews.com. 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I'm Amber Payton on your home for Black News First, Norfolk's BIN 92.1, the Black Information Network.
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0: ABC6 says there are more than 650 NAMI locations in the United States. 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The Supreme Court is keeping mail order access to mifepristone available for now. This comes following the court issuing a recent emergency order to give more time for consideration by the justices. 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
8: 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Norfolk's BIN 92.1, the Black Information Network. Virginia State Senator L. Louise Lucas is responding after the FBI raided her Portsmouth office Wednesday. Lucas, a Black Democrat and ally of Governor Abigail Spanberger, said on social media the raid, quote, fits a clear pattern, end quote, of the administration trying to intimidate and silence critics. She also pointed to Virginia voters recently rejecting what she called President Trump's effort to manipulate the 2026 midterm elections, saying she was proud to help lead that fight. A nearby cannabis dispensary co-owned by Lucas was also searched, and at least three people were taken into custody. No additional details about the raids have been released. Virginia's Black House Speaker Don Scott says State Senator L. Louise Lucas is upbeat after the FBI raided her Portsmouth office and a cannabis business she owns. Speaking with Wavy News 10, Scott said he has spoken with Lucas and that she wants to speak out more, but is following her attorney's advice.
9: I believe this whole thing is just theater. If you see, she was not charged with anything. She was surprised to see the whole theatrical people pulling up in tanks and military outfits. And, you know, this is an 82-year-old grandmother who has survived Jim Crow, massive resistance, and now the second coming of Donald Trump.
8: Scott confirmed Lucas has not been charged with anything and called the raid theatrical. He also pushed back on claims that Lucas had been under investigation during the Biden administration, saying the report appeared aimed at giving the raid legitimacy. Several Virginia schools and colleges are dealing with possible issues involving cannabis after an apparent cybersecurity breach. A message from a group calling itself Shiny Hunters threatened to leak data from multiple institutions, including Virginia Beach City Public Schools, Old Dominion University, HBCU Virginia State University, and local HBCU Hampton University. Virginia Beach school officials say there was unauthorized access to some student and staff information, and impacted students will not be penalized for missed assignments. Virginia's ban on openly carrying some firearms in certain cities is expanding statewide starting July 1st. The change follows a judge's ruling that found the old law unconstitutional because it only applied

0: offering a reward for information leading to an arrest. A Black Virginia Union University student, Jaden Picot, overcame a serious accident in 2024 to earn his executive MBA following his bachelor's degree last year. Despite being struck by a van while riding his e-scooter, Picot persevered through hospitalizations and rehabilitation, crediting his faith for his success. Using a robotic exoskeleton suit, he walked across the stage to receive his degree and plans to pursue a career in real estate to help people with disabilities find accessible housing. Picot's family has started a GoFundMe to help him purchase an adaptive van with a goal of $63,000. I'm Kevin Brown on your home for Black News First, the Black Information Network.
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6: I'm Amber Payton on your home for 24/7 news, Norfolk's BIN 92.1, the Black Information Network. Virginia State Senator L. Louise Lucas is responding after the FBI raided her Portsmouth office Wednesday. Lucas, a Black Democrat and ally of Governor Abigail Spanberger, said on social media the raid, quote, fits a clear pattern, end quote, of the administration trying to intimidate and silence critics. She also pointed to Virginia voters recently rejecting what she called President Trump's effort to manipulate the 2026 midterm elections, saying she was proud to help lead that fight. A nearby cannabis dispensary co-owned by Lucas was also searched, and at least three people were taken into custody. No additional details about the raids have been released. Virginia's Black House Speaker Don Scott says State Senator L. Louise Lucas is upbeat after the FBI raided her Portsmouth office and a cannabis business she owns. Speaking with Wavy News 10, Scott said he has spoken with Lucas and that she wants to speak out more, but is following her attorney's advice.
7: I believe this whole thing is just theater. If you see, she was not charged with anything. She was actually surprised to see the whole theatrical people pulling up in tanks and military outfits. And, you know, this is an 82-year-old grandmother who has survived Jim Crow, massive resistance, and now the second coming of Donald Trump.
6: Scott confirmed Lucas has not been charged with anything and called the raid theatrical. He also pushed back on claims that Lucas had been under investigation during the Biden administration, saying the report appeared aimed at giving the raid legitimacy. Several Virginia schools and colleges are dealing with possible issues involving cannabis after an apparent cybersecurity breach. A message from a group calling itself Shiny Hunters threatened to leak data from multiple institutions, including Virginia Beach City Public Schools, Old Dominion University, HBCU Virginia State University, and local HBCU Hampton University. Virginia Beach school officials say there was unauthorized access to some student and staff information, and impacted students will not be penalized for missed assignments. Virginia's ban on openly carrying some firearms in certain cities is expanding statewide starting July 1st. The change follows a judge's ruling that found the old law unconstitutional because it only applied in certain places, including majority Black cities like Richmond, Chesapeake, and Newport News. Richmond Democratic Senator Mike Jones says the previous law created uneven enforcement and contributed to, quote, driving while Black, end quote, concerns. Governor Abigail Spanberger signed the new law late last month. And Newport News is scaling back capacity for Noodle, the Thinkers Convention, which will feature Chance the Rapper over Memorial Day weekend. City leaders originally expected up to 30 to 40,000 people, but public safety officials reduced capacity to 8,000. Free general admission tickets are now sold out, while VIP tickets remain available for purchase.

0: COVID relief funds, but says her goal is to make sure Black voices are not diluted. The NAACP is demanding answers after a deadly deputy-involved shooting in Clay County. The sheriff's office says the man was armed with two knives, but neighbors say he was a gentle grandfather having a mental health crisis. The NAACP says video of the shooting raises concerns and is calling for transparency and independent investigation and better mental health training for deputies. I'm Amber Payton with BIN News Now. Back to you, Andrea.
1: Thank you, Amber. Yesterday, U.S. officials said they believe the risk of the hantavirus spreading in the U.S. were low, but today, a top-ranking official with the World Health Organization is saying something different. WHO Director General Dr. Tedros Adhanom Ghebreyesus says because of the period of incubation before detection, the virus could have spread to others on the ship who are not yet showing symptoms.
2: The index case, the first case in the ship was on April 6th. And until they, the report was confirmed as infectious, that's around April 24 or 25, there was a lot of interaction actually with the passengers. And as you know, the incubation period is also 6 to 8 weeks. So because of the interaction while they were still in the ship, especially before they started taking some infectious prevention measures, because of the interaction, we would expect more cases.
1: Again, Director General Ghebreyesus said the incubation period for the virus is 6 to 8 weeks. That means some people on the ship who came in contact with someone who had the virus may not know it for several weeks. The WHO says all cases are among passengers and crew of the hantavirus-infected cruise ship where three people died. Officials add that so far there are no signs of the start of a larger hantavirus outbreak. Some Democrats are calling for a Republican lawmaker from Virginia to resign. When appearing on a radio program, Congresswoman Jen Kiggins said, ditto, yes, yes to that, when the host of the program said House Minority Leader Hakeem Jeffries, who is Black, need to take his cotton-picking hands out of Virginia politics. Kiggins said she was agreeing with the statement of Jeffries not being involved in Virginia politics, not the reference to cotton-picking, which Democrats say is racist and a throwback to slavery when Black Americans picked cotton for free. Kiggins has also released a statement saying the host should not have used that language. But according to Politico, a spokesperson for Jeffries calls Kiggins' comments a stunning failure of judgment for a so-called moderate member of Congress representing a vibrant African-American community in Virginia. Some congressional Democrats are also calling Kiggins' conduct brazenly racist and are calling for her to resign. The man accused of stealing unreleased Beyonce music in Atlanta last year is pleading guilty. This morning, Kelvin Evans entered his plea in a Fulton County courtroom, avoiding trial. Investigators accused Evans of stealing two suitcases and several hard drives from an SUV parked outside an Atlanta building last year. The SUV had reportedly been rented by Beyonce's choreography team while she was in town to perform at Mercedes-Benz Stadium for her Cowboy Carter concert. Evans will now serve 2 years in prison and 3 years on probation. This is BIN News This Hour. I'm Andrea Coleman on the Black Information Network, home of Black News First.
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7: 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And, you know, I like the sound that I found recording. And Ross told me one day you're going to really

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4: I'm Amber Payton on your home for 24/7 news, Norfolk's BIN 92.1, the Black Information Network. Virginia Democrats are asking the U.S. Supreme Court to reinstate a voter-approved congressional map. The request comes after the Virginia Supreme Court blocked the map, which would have given Democrats up to 4 additional House seats. The state court said Democratic lawmakers failed to follow the proper steps to put the constitutional amendment before voters.
5: I am so proud of my team for stepping in and working tirelessly to make sure that this continues to move forward. And so we will take everything as it comes and continue to work diligently on behalf of the people of Virginia.
4: In a new filing, Black Virginia Attorney General Jay Jones of Norfolk said the court, quote, overrode the will of the people, end quote, and argued the decision violates federal law. In Newport News, National Police Week is also a week of remembrance. The Newport News Police Department held a ceremony honoring 12 officers who died while serving the city. Their names and stories were read aloud, including Officer Clarence Small, the first Black officer to join the department. Small and Officer Courtney Cook were killed in a patrol car crash in 1961. Small's daughter, Denise Small, tells Wavy News 10 she was just 5 years old.
6: I sat on his lap, and I remember when he left the house. I remember he told me he loved me. That's all I remember. I was looking for him to come back, but he never did.
4: The department also honored officers killed in the line of duty nationwide this year. Norfolk's Black Mayor Kenny Alexander has officially started his new role as interim president of Richard Bland College. Alexander, who has served as the city's mayor since 2016, is taking over for Dr. Debbie L. Saito as she prepares to step down next month after 14 years of leadership. Alexander is expected to lead the college through at least mid-2027. Peanut Park in Suffolk holds a powerful place in American history. In 1963, just months before the March on Washington, Dr. Martin Luther King Jr. spoke there to thousands about voting rights. Civil rights activist Moses A. Riddick Jr. helped make that visit happen after founding the Independent Voters League. His nephew John Riddick tells News 3 his uncle dedicated his life to getting people engaged, even sending family door to door with flyers. Riddick later became Suffolk's first Black vice mayor and is remembered for helping shape the city's future. And graduation weekend brought a powerful moment of remembrance at HBCU Norfolk State University. The family of Jahari George accepted his degree posthumously Saturday, nearly 3 years after the 20-year-old electrical engineering student was shot and killed off campus. George, a Maryland native, was remembered by his mother, Tiana George, as talented, curious, and someone who always wanted to leave places better than he found them. His family tells News 3 they want his legacy to be bigger than the tragedy surrounding his death. Norfolk State has also helped establish a $25,000 scholarship endowment in Jahari's name to support future students. 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I'm Amber Payton on your home for Black News First, Norfolk's BIN 92.1, the Black Information Network.
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3: The Voting Rights Act of 1965.
11: It's hard for me to understand the Supreme Court's rationale. I understand we want to get beyond racial issues, but we're not yet at that place.
2: Gutted by the Supreme Court.
12: Tennessee Republicans have approved a new congressional map that breaks up a majority black House district centered in Memphis.
3: Reactions in our voice.
13: What that translates into is this. It's okay to discriminate against Democrats who are black, but it's not okay to discriminate against black Democrats.
2: Are on the Black Information Network.
14: The opinions, beliefs, and viewpoints expressed in this commentary are those of the author and do not necessarily represent those of BIN and its founding partners and employees. Now it's time to bring the funk with Roland S. Martin.
15: We almost understand what's going on in this country is that Donald Trump has destroyed the economy. Now look what he is trying to do. One, he's trying to lower tariffs when it comes to meat because beef prices have exploded. Now he wants to suspend the federal gas tax until prices go down. Listen, Karl Rove and other Republicans have made it perfectly clear. Donald Trump and the Republican Party are in some serious trouble as a result of their handling of the economy. This insane war with Iran has caused prices to shoot up. He has not gotten tariffs under control. He has not gotten inflation under control. But we all know this because when you look at the history of the last five or six U.S. presidents, it's very consistent. It is Republicans that lead the nation into a recession, and it is Democrats that actually create more job growth. I don't understand how Democrats have allowed Republicans to somehow earn the mantle or take the mantle of being great business people, great for the economy. No, let me be clear. Republicans are great at proposing tax cuts to benefit the wealthy, as well as in regulations that help big business make more money. What you do not see is that more money flowing into the pockets of the workers. So the Republican Party, when they say they are pro-business, they are pro-business in terms of companies and CEOs and shareholders making more money, but they don't give a damn about the workers. I'm Roland Martin on the Black Information Network.
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4: Here's what's trending this hour. President Trump is warning the current ceasefire with Iran is on life support. It comes as Trump is on his way to China, where he'll meet later this week with China's president. China and Iran have a close strategic partnership, with China being its largest trading partner, buying over 80% of its oil. A new report accuses Meta of not doing enough to stop scammers who use Facebook and Instagram to prey on senior citizens. And a Southern California mayor admits she acted as an illegal agent for China. I'm Amber Payton, and that's what's trending.
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17: The second round of the NBA playoffs continues. Off the court, the Washington Wizards have the number one pick in this year's NBA draft. The Utah Jazz, Memphis Grizzlies, Chicago Bulls, Indiana Pacers round out the top five picks.
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18: I called out the city of Memphis because of the politicians. It's 63.5% black. What are we talking about with this murder per capita? You got to do right by these people in Memphis. These are peoples. You can't have that. 63% black, civil rights history, you know, and all that comes with it. This city, this iconic city, we can't have that.
17: The NFL is planning to split Monday Night Football doubleheader games between Netflix and YouTube. NFL officials say the move follows fan frustrations with overlapping Monday Night games. Reports indicate the league may add another game for a major global streaming service while Netflix seeks to renew its current NFL agreement.
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